0: local news.
1: I'm Tori Gates with this WXTK News Update. A drunk driving suspect has been arrested after a wrong-way accident. With the details, here's Brian Berner.
2: Barnstable police say that the suspect ran over a traffic sign on Route 132 just before 10 p.m. on Sunday evening, and officers were then able to locate and stop the vehicle on Walton Avenue near Route 28. Authorities say that 52-year-old Azios Franco was given field sobriety tests and was then taken into custody on charges that include operating a vehicle under the influence of alcohol. I'm Brian Berner.
1: Property owners in Mashpee will pay higher taxes in the wake of the recent town election. There were no contested races for the select board or school committee, but voters on Saturday approved all 7 ballot questions. 2 allow tax hikes to cover shortfalls in the town's operating budget and school's budget in both fiscal year 26 and 27. Debt exclusions were also approved for sewer upgrades, and HVAC improvements for Quashnet Elementary and the Senior Center were put forward. 2 other ballot questions okayed some minor changes to the town's charter. There's a look at news. I'm Tori Gates, News Radio 95 WXTK.
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6: Meteorologist Danielle Noyce here with your 1 degree outside Weather Network forecast. A few scattered clouds tonight, low temperatures in the upper 40s. Tomorrow turning mostly cloudy and windy, highs in the upper 50s, southerly wind 15 to 25 miles per hour, gusting occasionally higher, and just the slight chance of a passing shower. Thursday's overcast with scattered showers likely, highs in the upper 50s, and a southeast wind 10 to 20 miles per hour. For the only forecast you need to know, download our free 1 degree outside weather app in the App Store and Google Play.
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8: A few miles from the glass spires of Midtown Atlanta lies the South River Forest. In 2021 and 2022, the woods became a home to activists from all over the country.
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9: The forest occupation or things like that present a vision of a society where we can have what we need and support each other without being at each other's throats or being subservient to each other.
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10: At approximately 9 o'clock this morning, as law enforcement was moving through various sectors of the property, an individual, without warning, shot a Georgia State Patrol trooper.
11: What I heard was a full clip unload. 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
18: But out of nowhere, he goes from star witness to prime suspect.
19: And then that's it. They turn on him.
18: 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Lee Harris is sentenced to 90 years.
20: I get 90 years for killing somebody I have never seen.
18: Behind bars, Lee finds an unlikely ally in his cellie, Robert. The pair are like chalk and cheese. There's no way their paths would ever cross on the outside. But as a fellow inmate, Robert sees through the lies and vows to do the unthinkable. Clear Lee's name.
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23: If you're with me, you're golden. 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
18: Together, they wage a 20-year war against Chicago's darkest corners, corrupt detectives, jailhouse informants, an entire system built on fear.
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0: Imagine an Olympics where doping is not only legal, but encouraged. It's the Enhanced Games. 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
1: And we'll be back in a moment with Mike Bearer and take phone calls with him. Secret guest number two. I missed him. I'm one for one so far. Next hour, the third guest pops up for us. 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
16: Iran at the top of his mind. I'm Lisa Lucera, Fox News. Even as President Trump heads to China for a meeting with President Xi Jinping.
17: Their military is gone. It's wiped out. And we're only going to make a good deal. And we'll see what happens.
16: The president says he expects the two to discuss Iran, but told reporters he doesn't see a need for China to intervene. The conflict in Iran has cost tens of billions so far.
18: Most of the money spent on Operation Epic Fury is attributed to replenishing stockpiles of weapons and munitions, as well as maintenance. But the $29 billion total does not include the cost of repairing damage done to U.S. bases in the region by Iranian missile and drone strikes.
19: We don't know what our future posture is going to be. We don't know how those bases would be reconstructed, and we don't know what percentage our allies and partners will pay for that reconstruction.
18: Pentagon Comptroller Jay Hurst outlining the cost at a Senate hearing about defense spending. The administration is asking Congress for a $1.5 trillion Pentagon budget in the upcoming fiscal year.
16: Fox's Jared Halpern at the White House. Former Arcadia, California Mayor Eileen Wang has pled guilty to charges of acting as a foreign agent to China.
20: Prosecutors say between 2020 and 2022, 4 years before she was sworn in as mayor, she worked at the direction and control of Chinese government officials. Federal authorities say Wang operated a website claiming it was a news source for local Chinese American community. Instead, she's accused of using it to promote pro-Chinese content at the direction of the communist government.
16: Fox's Christina Coleman in Los Angeles. Federal authorities say Eileen Wang's former fiance was her accomplice. He's serving 4 years in federal prison after pleading guilty to acting as an illegal agent for China. The South Carolina State Senate fell short of the majority needed to extend their legislative session so they could consider changes in their congressional districts. 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
21: Meteorologist Danielle Noyce here with your 1 degree outside Weather Network forecast. A few scattered clouds tonight, low temperatures in the upper 40s. Tomorrow turning mostly cloudy and windy, highs in the upper 50s, southerly wind 15 to 25 miles per hour, gusting occasionally higher, and just the slight chance of a passing shower. Thursday's overcast with scattered showers likely, highs in the upper 50s, and a southeast wind 10 to 20 miles per hour. For the only forecast you need to know, download our free 1 degree outside weather app in the App Store and Google Play.
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0: 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Others say it's unleashing human potential. 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
8: We're talking about peacocks.
9: 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The peahen is the female. They are not native to the United States, although they thrive in coastal, warmish areas.
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9: 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Again, the peacocks will use it to try to ward off or intimidate trespassers in their territory, but for the most part, the whole thing is to impress the peahens.
8: 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Science has discovered semi-recently those vibrations are in lockstep with the peafowl's head feathers that they used to think were just for show, but mm-hmm. now they realize they vibrate at the same intensity and that they can actually, you know, sort of feel when those tail feathers are vibrating in their direction through their head feathers.
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5: Heading to Beijing, I'm Chris DeMeo, Fox News. President Trump is heading to China for a high-stakes summit with China's leader.
6: President Trump says he expects to have a long conversation with President Xi Jinping about the war in Iran.
7: He's been a friend of mine. He's been somebody that we get along with. And I think you're going to see that good things are going to happen. This is going to be a very exciting trip.
6: China is a major buyer of Iranian oil, and the administration has sought to use Beijing to pressure Iran to make a peace deal. Still, before leaving the White House, President Trump said he is not asking for China to intervene in negotiations, adding the U.S. doesn't need any help with Iran. At the White House, Jared Halpern, Fox News.
5: Tensions are rising between the U.S. and Iran again after President Trump determined the ceasefire is on life support. Fox's Trey Yingst is in Tel Aviv.
8: Secretary of War Pete Hegseth on Capitol Hill today told lawmakers the United States has a plan if escalation with Iran is necessary. The Middle East is bracing for the possibility that the region returns to war in the days ahead. The Speaker of Iran's parliament, Mohammad Khalibaf, posted to X saying our armed forces are ready to deliver a well-deserved response to any aggression. Mistaken strategy and mistaken decisions will always lead to mistaken results. The whole world has already figured this out. We are prepared for all options. They will be surprised. The threatening language comes after President Trump rejected the Iranian response to the U.S. proposal, calling it a piece of garbage.
5: And the tensions come as Pentagon officials say the war with Iran has cost at least $29 billion. Denver airport workers initially missed a security breach by a man who scaled an 8-foot perimeter fence and crossed the runway, where he was hit and killed by a plane with 231 people on board. The 41-year-old entered the airport and crossed the runway as a Frontier Airlines plane attempted to take off. The medical examiner says he died by suicide. 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
9: Meteorologist Danielle Noyce here with your 1 degree outside Weather Network forecast. A few scattered clouds tonight, low temperatures in the upper 40s. Tomorrow turning mostly cloudy and windy, highs in the upper 50s, southerly wind 15 to 25 miles per hour, gusting occasionally higher, and just the slight chance of a passing shower. Thursday's overcast with scattered showers likely, highs in the upper 50s, and a southeast wind 10 to 20 miles per hour. For the only forecast you need to know, download our free 1 degree outside weather app in the App Store and Google Play.
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6: The president on his way to China. I'm Ted Lindner, Fox News. President Trump on the way over to meet with Chinese President Xi Jinping to discuss future deals between the two countries. This comes as America and Iran are in an ongoing war with no sign of an upcoming peace deal. President Trump speaking to reporters outside the White House before leaving for China on Tuesday, saying again that Iran wants to make a deal.
7: Their military's gone. It's wiped out. And we're only going to make a good deal. And we'll see what happens. But I believe that one way or the other, it's going to be very good for the American people. And I think actually very good for the Iranian people.
6: The president says any peace deal will not include a nuclear weapon for Iran. President Trump heading to Beijing for a two-day summit with the president of China. And it comes as China is looking to expand its global influence. Fox Business Network's Lydia Hu explains how this could be a problem for American farmers.
8: Foreign ownership of American farmland is growing. That's why it's a problem. Nearly 46 million acres of American farmland are owned by foreigners. China's share, they own almost 250,000 acres nationwide. That is less than 1% of all foreign-owned farmland, but it's the concentration of that ownership in just a handful of states and by a handful of companies. There are five companies that account for roughly 92% of Chinese-held farmland in the United States. That's outsized influence.
6: And the Panama Canal is also cause for concern after a Panamanian court ruled earlier this year that a Hong Kong-based firm can no longer operate both ends of the canal. U.S. officials say China is retaliating by detaining dozens of Panama flag ships since March. The canal handles more than 40% of U.S. container traffic worth roughly $270 billion in goods each year. 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
9: Meteorologist Danielle Noyce here with your 1 degree outside Weather Network forecast. A few scattered clouds tonight, low temperatures in the upper 40s. Tomorrow turning mostly cloudy and windy, highs in the upper 50s, southerly wind 15 to 25 miles per hour, gusting occasionally higher, and just the slight chance of a passing shower. Thursday's overcast with scattered showers likely, highs in the upper 50s, and a southeast wind 10 to 20 miles per hour. For the only forecast you need to know, download our free 1 degree outside weather app in the App Store and Google Play.
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16: Ah, 1971. 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

inflation is up a little bit, and Democrats are so happy about it. More national attention for the Cambridge shooter.

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3: All right, if it is your birthday today, you share it with actor Harvey Keitel. He's 87. Wow. Stevie Wonder is 76. Former NBA player Dennis Rodman is 65. Stephen Colbert is 62. Nobody cares. Darius Rucker is 60, a country star. Now, used to be with Hootie and the Blowfish. Actor Iwan Rheon is 41, played Ramsay Snow on Game of Thrones. And actress Lena Dunham, she was at the Met Gala, 40 years old, remember? HBO series Girls. And country singer Morgan Wallen is 33 years old. If they could still blow out the candles, these folks would be celebrating today. Boxing Hall of Famer Joe Louis, born in 1914, holds the record for the longest reign as heavyweight champion, 12 years. Bea Arthur, remember Maude and the Golden Girls? Born on this day in 1922. Cult leader Jim Jones, born in 1931. He led nearly 800 followers to their deaths by suicide in Guyana in 1978. And finally, rockabilly singer and guitarist Richie Valens. Born in 1941, he wrote La Bamba. Remember, that was a big hit. Died in the plane crash. That's right. But more importantly, if it's your birthday today, happy birthday to you. Brief stimulus break. We're headed to the gym. You're listening to the Jim Polito Show. You are not alone.
4: 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I did lots of things. Cartoons on SNL, Conan stuff, Triumph the Insult comic dogs, some movies. But now I'm past my peak. 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
15: 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Those men, trusted educators, football coaches, and twins, are now facing more than 50 charges related to alleged child sex abuse. 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This is a story about a group of women who say they survived the abuse, who took matters into their own hands, and are still fighting for the girls they used to be.
19: 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No one ever came forward.
15: They're telling their story in a new season of Dig, coming soon from the Kentucky Center for Investigative Reporting.
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1: The different color noises, white noise, brown noise, pink noise. Brown noise is deeper, has lower frequencies, it's got more bass, minimalizes that higher frequency. Mm-hmm. And I didn't really know this, but apparently you can liken some of these to sounds in nature. And apparently brown noise is more akin to like a river rapid or a heavy rainfall or thunder.
2: Because there's also white noise and pink noise, you think brown noise is just named after the color brown. Wrong. There was a scientist named Robert Brown from Scotland.
1: White noise is used, aside from just sleeping, a lot of times with like noise-canceling headphones and stuff, mm-hmm. masking other sounds.
2: Pink noise is a little different. It's kind of like the compromise between white noise and brown noise.
1: As far as which one is best for sleep, there have been some very middling studies over the years. But at Oxford in 2017, they said that they fell asleep 40% faster listening to white noise, but their overall sleep was about the same.
2: Okay.
1: There was a study in 2017 from Northwestern of 13 older adults, and they said pink noise provided deeper sleep overall and improved ability to recall words.
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5: Good morning. Good morning, everybody. Jim Polito here. A packed show.

0: like him.
1: Yes, I do.
0: You really like Bruce Hornsby. Yeah.
1: Yes, I do.
0: All right.
1: Rain today, rain tonight, rain tomorrow. It all comes to an end on Friday, and then we start the warm-up.
0: Wow.
1: Saturday, Sunday, Monday, Tuesday, Wednesday, it'll feel like it's summertime, summertime, summertime. Yes, it'll be fabulous.
0: I like that. Well,
1: yep.
0: I'm going to be in New York City this weekend and visiting the kids. And New York City, it says, on Sunday in Manhattan could reach 84.
1: Mm-hmm.
0: Wow. Love that, yep. Tommy. I won't complain. And that's nice because that's leading into the unofficial start of summer, which is Memorial Day weekend.
1: That's correct.
0: And,
1: yes.
0: And you, a meteorological summer begins June 1st. You folks that's started correct. On June 1st. That's good. Tom,
1: now you know who's not happy about this?
0: About the warm weather?
1: Yeah.
0: I
1: got to say backwards, Chris.
2: I knew you were going to say
0: really?
2: That.
0: Really?
1: Because
0: what?
1: He loves snow.
0: Backwards, Chris?
1: He tells me every day it snowed up at J Peak. It's snowing in the Monadnocks. He just loves it.
0: What, is he obsessed with it?
1: I think so.
0: Backwards Chris likes snow. Okay, yep. This is a new one to me.
1: He would love to have a nice little house, modern house on top of a mountain.
0: Oh, well.
1: Yep.
0: I mean, I would like the view and all of that, but I don't know. I mean, as much as I don't like super hot weather like you do, I don't think I'd want to be on top of a high mountain for the entire year. No thanks.
1: Well, you know, picture this house.
0: Yeah.
1: Draw a triangle with the big base at the bottom and the peak at the top.
0: Mm-hmm.
1: He would like to have a house on the very top of that mountain. And in the wind, it would, like, sway back and forth and back and forth and back. He would love that.
0: Yeah, I don't get it. I don't get that at all. Hey, I have a little bit of Frank Sinatra news for you. Not that there could really be any news about Frank Sinatra. But tomorrow, let me see. When was it? Tomorrow will be the anniversary of Frank Sinatra's death in 1998. He's been gone that long. He's been gone 28 years. Frank Sinatra.
1: That's hard to believe.
0: I know. And he was, Tom, when he passed away, when Sinatra died, he was 82 years old. But you know that he developed Alzheimer's, well, dementia or Alzheimer's. Before he died. Did you know that?
1: No, I did not.
0: Oh, yeah, he did. He did. As a matter of fact, there were, Tom, complaints about him when his final tour that they had teleprompters for him for the words to the songs. And some other performers do that. But apparently at his last tour, I think they eventually canceled most of the remaining dates because he was just having too much trouble. And do you also know that in his retirement there, when he was didn't perform anymore and he didn't make any more public appearances, he grew a beard?
1: I did not know that.
0: Yeah. You know who told me that?
1: Who?
0: Nancy Sinatra.
1: Oh, okay.
0: Now, aren't you going to say, when did you meet Nancy Sinatra?
1: Well, I know when you met her.
0: When?
1: You met her after I met her at Louis' Deli in Manhattan.
0: No, I did not. I did not meet her in Manhattan.
1: We shared a very thick pastrami sandwich.
0: I met her more than once, and it was in Washington, D.C. It was at the annual motorcycle ride, the Rolling Thunder motorcycle ride, which used to be for MIAs, and then it became just an event for MIAs and POWs. And I would interview her every year. But I did off camera ask her about her dad, and, you know, and she told me, she said, you know, I still see my dad with his beard. And I said, what beard? And she said, he grew a beard when he retired. And she said, she said, we don't have any pictures of it because we didn't like the way it looked.
1: Well, you know what?
0: What?
1: I'm going to have to devote my songs then to Sinatra tomorrow.
0: Tomorrow? Okay, good. That'll be good. Summer. Yeah. Hey, Summer Wind, Tommy,
1: there
0: would be
1: you go.
0: Perfect for tomorrow.
1: There you go. Hey, Lukey.
2: What's up?
1: That'll be number two tomorrow. Summer Wind.
0: By one of my favorite Sinatra songs. All right, Tommy, can we have the forecast, please?
1: Yeah, showers developing everywhere today. It'll become breezy. We're in the 60s. For tonight, early showers, and then showers redeveloping toward morning. Our lows will be near 50. And for tomorrow, showers and thunderstorms, with high temperatures tomorrow in the 60s once again.
0: All right. Tommy, thank you very much, my friend, and we will catch up with you tomorrow.
1: Okay, ta-ta.
0: Ta-ta. Tommy B, everybody. When we return, something very important to talk about, a mural. A mural that is no more, and it's sad. You're listening to The Jim Polito Show. You are not alone.
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0: They took down the mural in Providence. You know, the mural that was unfinished. It was on the side of the Dark Lady, the gay bar on Snow Street in Providence. And it was a mural of Irina Zarutska. Do you remember her? Ukrainian refugee who was stabbed while riding a North Carolina train. Remember? And so these murals were being put up to honor her and to shine light on her life. I mean, it was the sickest, most twisted murder. We all saw the video. We all saw the look of shock on her face. She was stabbed in the neck. But, you know, Mayor Brett Smiley said the art is, quote, divisive and does not represent Providence. Okay. What did you do about George Floyd pictures? I mean, because, you know, George Floyd was such a stellar individual. No, I didn't say he deserved to die. And frankly, I question is whether or not he did die from the police officer's actions. The guy had more stuff in him than a pharmacy. But those things are okay. But because this mural didn't match the narrative, so they finally took it down. Yep. That's right. You don't care. You really don't care. If I could talk to, the mayor, I would say, you just don't care. All right. Cape Cod, you're staying with me.
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4: He'll soon land in China.
5: I'm Dave Anthony, Fox News, where President Trump will hold talks with China's leader. And while the Iran conflict continues with no end in sight, the president told reporters before leaving he does not need help from them making a deal with Iran.
6: We'll win it one way or the other. We'll win it peacefully or otherwise.
7: The president says that trade is top of mind during this historic summit in Beijing with President Xi.
5: Fox's Aisha Hosni's in Beijing.
7: China wants lower tariffs. They currently have a 10% global tariff that expires very shortly here in July if it's not extended by the president. Meantime, back here at home, American farmers who are getting hit by higher diesel fuel prices, they want the president to convince China to buy 25 million metric tons of soybeans.
5: Now an update on the Hanta virus. A French passenger taken off the cruise ship that had the outbreak that left three dead is critically ill, now breathing through an artificial lung. As for the 18 Americans in quarantine, only one tested positive for Hantavirus. Stephen Kornfeld tells CNN he feels fine now, but last month,
8: a number of us on board came down with felt like a flu-like illness or the ship's flu. I had 3 days of night sweats, a lot of chills, some mild respiratory, and a lot of fatigue.
5: He's in a biocontainment unit in Nebraska. So is another passenger in a facility in Atlanta after showing mild symptoms. Also in Nebraska, you don't hear this often, a Democrat who won a primary isn't wanting to win in November.
9: Cindy Burbank says she'll drop out of the general election after winning the Democrat Senate primary in Nebraska with about 89% of the vote to William Forbes' 11%. He's an anti-abortion pastor accused of running as a Republican plant to take general election votes away from the candidate state Democrats really want. independent Dan Osborne. He came pretty close to winning a Senate race 2 years ago and is seen as having the best chance to beat incumbent Republican Pete Ricketts.
5: That's Chris Foster. 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
11: Good morning. I'm Brian Berner with this WXTK news update. Authorities say that a year before allegedly opening fire on Memorial Drive, the Cambridge shooter was released from prison on parole. They say that the Massachusetts Parole Board granted Tyler Brown early release from the Massachusetts Correctional Institution in May of 2025. Brown was imprisoned after being convicted of shooting at Boston police officers back in 2020, and in 2021, Brown was sentenced to 5 years in state prison, while the Suffolk District Attorney's Office suggested 10 to 12 years. Court officials say that Brown is currently accused of shooting at vehicles on Monday afternoon and allegedly killing two people. A 70-year-old Harwich man is accused of threatening landscapers with a gun due to the noise from their leaf blowers. Police say that they were called after a homeowner reported that a man pointed a firearm at workers and started to scream about the leaf blower noise. Police officials say that the man was arrested and is now facing charges that include assault with a dangerous weapon and possession of a firearm without a license. And in sports, the Red Sox lost to the Phillies yesterday 2-1 at Fenway. The two teams continue their three-game series tonight, with pregame beginning at 5:45 on Cape Cod Sports Radio 96.3 and first pitch scheduled for 6:45. I'm Brian Berner, News Radio 95, WXTK.
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14: Expect a 5-minute delay to the Sagamore Bridge from Scenic Highway. And Scenic Highway East has stop and go from Herring Pond Road to the Sagamore Bridge. Expect around 5-minute delays, no reported crashes, and the Bourne Bridge is cleared construction. I'm Gina Genesis.
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17: I'm 1 degree outside meteorologist Danielle Noyce with your forecast. Mostly cloudy, windy today with a low chance of an isolated shower, highs in the upper 50s, and the south-southwest breeze gusting around 35 miles per hour. Variable clouds tonight, lows in the lower 50s. Tomorrow, have the raincoat, areas of rain off and on through the day, highs in the upper 50s, around an inch of rain total. Friday, leftover scattered showers with highs in the mid-50s. For the only forecast you need to know, download our free 1 degree outside weather app in the App Store and Google Play.
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5: 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Fireworks in D.C. Well, Kash Patel and Secretary of War Pete Hegseth were both before committees on Capitol Hill. And Kash Patel was just great in giving it to Chris Van Hollen. You remember Chris Van Hollen. He went to, was it El Salvador, when that Maryland father, that's what they called him. He was a Maryland father. The guy who had a restraining order out against him by his wife for beating his wife or girlfriend. I can't, it doesn't matter. I can't remember, and it doesn't.

0: Move over, Rover, and let Rory O'Neill take over. Our national correspondent, tallest man in journalism, Rhode Island's favorite son, multi-award-winning journalist, and national correspondent to the Jim Polito Show, calls us now from the back section of Air Force One. Good morning, sir.
1: Good morning, Jim. How are you?
0: Did they give you a special seat, like, so that you could fit in there?
1: I wish.
0: Yeah. Well, I know Andrea Mitchell is short, so she doesn't need your seat. She doesn't need the...
1: They're TV people. They're all short.
0: They are. They actually are. I was shocked. 2000, I was covering the first debate between George W. Bush and Al Gore in Boston.
1: Yeah.
0: And I'm in Spin Alley, and I'm bumping into all these people. And I bumped into her. I got to tell you, in person, she looks like F. Murray Abraham. You know, the actor.
1: It's all hairspray.
0: No, but I mean, she's got a serious, like, pockmarked face, like really bad.
1: Yeah.
0: They smooth it all out on camera.
1: A little dowdy little thing. Yeah, they do that.
0: A lot of them are short. You're right. It's better for the camera, and a lot of Hollywood people are short. You'd be, right. You know, how would they get you into the shot? You know what I mean?
1: I took Nature of the Beast.
0: All right, now, so you're
1: trying
0: not
1: to get
0: in the
1: me in a two shot.
0: Yeah, in a two shot with Rory.
1: Right,
0: it would look like a picture from the Guinness Book of World Records.
1: Oh, yeah, it really is. Yeah, you might as well have me. I'm the fat guy in the moped.
0: The twins on the mini bikes, too. Right. The fat right. twins. All right. Now, all kidding aside, we got important stuff to discuss here because the president and China and then, of course, Iran. And it's all wrapped up in a bow. And we need all the information from you.
1: Well, right. President Trump arriving at Beijing is going to be quite the event. He's arriving nighttime there, so the events don't really start for another 12 hours or so.
0: Yeah.
1: But Air Force One has Elon Musk on it, the president of NVIDIA. Other notable business luminaries include Tim Cook from Apple, the head of Boeing also making the trip. This was supposed to be about tariffs and AI and agricultural exports resuming to China.
0: Yep.
1: But obviously, the headlines of the last 2 months have all shifted this to Iran.
0: Yeah, and actually, you know, China's relationship with Iran and China's need to get oil from Iran. That's got to play real big. And I imagine if Xi Jinping is alone with Trump, it's going to be, look, I know what you're doing. You got me out of the Panama Canal. You took Venezuela away from us, and now you're working on Iran. I've got to figure he is saying that to Trump in private. And Trump's not saying that publicly. He kind of, you know, you can draw your own conclusion, but I've got to imagine that is going to be the crux of the discussion. Wouldn't you say?
1: Yeah, I think a lot of it's going to have to do with Taiwan. I think a lot of it's going to have to do with, there's some military, U.S. military expansion in Indonesia, which could impact key shipping routes that get you to Chinese ports. So there's a lot. There's a lot in the mix, to be sure. But, I think that that it's going to be up to China now to really try to twist Iran's arm here.
0: And they can, Rory. They really can. Because they don't really have a friend. And, you know, I'm reading that a lot of the mullahs are, let's just say they're booking their flights to Moscow. You know, these are the guys who are true believers and down for the revolution. But if it means me, I've already transferred a lot of assets to Moscow.
1: Like Assad from Syria.
0: Yeah,
1: right?
0: The same thing. Because it's the only country you can go to. If you're a bad dude and you have money, it's the only place you can go.
1: But now you've even got Putin living in bunkers afraid for his life.
0: Yeah, did you read that? That he is not going to his regular places because he's concerned the Ukrainians are going to hit it with a drone.
1: And concerned his own people are going to get from a coup. His intelligence advisor apparently is sort of the chief man suspected of trying to, you know, get him out of a window, as it were.
0: Yeah. Don't you like that? Like the way the Russians do that, you know, somebody who's a dissident. Oh, he fell out of a window. Yeah. Yeah. He fell out. He fell. Right. Everybody always just falls out of a window.
1: Right.
0: Yeah.
1: Or, takes a plane the wrong way and or eats the wrong thing and
0: Okay. Taiwan is going to be a big issue. And the Chinese,
1: especially because we had to take the missiles out in order to go use them in Iran.
0: Yeah.
1: And now can we get them back in?
0: Can we get them back in? And, you know, the other thing is Indonesia, that waterway, and I know my Greek listeners are going to laugh when I say this, the Strait of Malacca. That's a shipping lane, a very important shipping lane. Another one that we are now asserting some control over.
1: Yes, and again, part of another choke point on the China trade. So, I mean, it's interesting. The U.S. needs China to supply so many of our products, but then China needs all those raw materials that we can perhaps act like Iran does for the rest of it.
0: Well, I'm worried about the Strait of Malacca because, you know, it goes between it goes along Indonesia's Sumatra Island, and I want to make sure that high-end coffee makes it all the way to me. You know what I mean?
1: All right.
0: I don't want that.
1: All those names sound like Microsoft Word fonts.
0: No. Very, very good. Hey, which reminds me, conspicuous by absence, is there anybody from, when I looked at the list, I don't think there's anybody from Microsoft on the plane to China. I don't think so. I looked at that and I saw all the heavy hitters, and I mean, Microsoft is still a heavy hitter, but maybe not like it used to be. All right. Well, very interesting. Rory,
1: I think they already have their own relationship with China.
0: Yeah, probably. And China steals their stuff and doesn't care. Right. Rory, thank you very much. I know there'll be more tomorrow, more substantial stuff tomorrow, but I appreciate you framing it all for us, and we'll catch up with you tomorrow.
1: Hey, talk to you then, Jim. Thanks.
0: Take care. All right, when we return, our friend Toby Leary. Lots to talk about. Cambridge shooting, but also how he's trying to get our rights back in Massachusetts. And thank God again for the Marine veteran. Yeah, thank God. You're listening to the Jim Polito Show. You are not alone.
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3: Good morning, I'm Brian Berner with this WXTK News Update. The Barnstable County Department of Health is monitoring the ongoing investigation into the cruise ship cases of the Andres virus. Officials say that there is no confirmed cases in the county and the public's health risk is very low. Health officials say that the Andres virus is a rare form of the hantavirus, which is transmitted by contact with infected rodents or exposure to their droppings, urine, or saliva. Officials say it's the only hantavirus with documented potential for person-to-person transmission, but that's not common. Local officials say that they're coordinating with the Massachusetts Department of Public Health and the CDC and are following established federal guidance. Authorities say that a year before allegedly opening fire on Memorial Drive, the Cambridge shooter was released from prison on parole. They say that the Massachusetts Parole Board granted Tyler Brown early release from the Massachusetts Correctional Institution in May of 2025. Brown was imprisoned after being convicted of shooting at Boston police officers back in 2020, and in 2021, Brown was sentenced to 5 years in state prison, while the Suffolk District Attorney's Office suggested 10 to 12 years. Court officials say that Brown is currently accused of shooting at vehicles on Monday afternoon and allegedly killing two people. The official results for the May 4th annual town meeting and the May 7th annual town election have been posted on the Town of Sandwich's website. The town is thanking everyone who participated in the civics event and also to the staffers and volunteers whose hard work made the events possible. They say in addition to the official meeting and election results, the town's 2025 annual town report is now available online. The report gives residents a comprehensive overview of the town's operations, accomplishments, finances, and department updates from last year. Wellfleet is entering its fifth year of oyster shell recycling. Tory Gates has more.
4: Restaurants in the community are collecting shells, which are later picked up by the Wellfleet Oyster Alliance as part of a free program. The shells are being returned to the water in an effort to foster oyster reef habitat. Local residents may also drop off their empty shells at area transfer stations. The Alliance dries out the collected shells and puts them into the reefs. Statewide, the Alliance collected 70,000 pounds of shells in 2025. I'm Tory Gates.
3: 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The two teams continue their three-game series tonight, with pregame beginning at 5:45 on Cape Cod Sports Radio 96.3 and first pitch scheduled for 6:45. 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
10: It's a 15-minute delay approaching the Sagamore Bridge. Expect that stop and go from Herring Pond Road. Also backed up and busy at the Bourne Bridge, but no delay times. And construction has cleared up from both sides of the Bourne Bridge. All lanes are open. I'm Gina Genesis.
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2: Now, your look at the 1 degree outside weather network forecast for Cape Cod and the islands.
13: I'm 1 degree outside meteorologist Danielle Noyce with your forecast. Mostly cloudy, windy today with a low chance of an isolated shower, highs in the upper 50s, and the south-southwest breeze gusting around 35 miles per hour. Variable clouds tonight, lows in the lower 50s. Tomorrow, have the raincoat, areas of rain off and on through the day, highs in the upper 50s, around an inch of rain total. Friday, leftover scattered showers with highs in the mid-50s. For the only forecast you need to know, download our free 1 degree outside weather app in the App Store and Google Play.
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0: you go, Jimmy V, the boys from the north side of Dublin. Well, this is the boy from Cape Gunworks, also from his own show on WXTK, and a great friend to this show, Jim Polito, in for the Dean, remember. And, of course, so we're going to go down to the Cape and talk to our good friend, Toby Leary. Good morning, sir.
1: Good morning, Jim. How are you today?
0: I'm good. Always a pleasure to hear from you. And for my Cape Cod folks, Toby's going to come back in the 9 o'clock hour, or what everybody else calls the bonus hour. But this is important to talk about. First of all, Toby, I would imagine you agree with me with, if it plays out to be true, that we had a person, a Marine veteran, a person who was apparently licensed to carry, who was there and was able to participate in taking down this monster in Cambridge on Memorial Drive.
1: Yeah, and it's unfortunate that he's not getting the recognition from the governor and from the media sources that, you know, are reporting on this. But this brave man, you know, one woman credits him with saving her life.
0: Mm-hmm.
1: And he found himself stuck in the middle of the road there as traffic came to a stop and a standstill as this madman was walking down the road. And here's how Chapter 135 makes us all less safe, Jim. This man had his gun locked in a safe in the back seat.
0: Yep.
1: He's at risk at this point, and has to retrieve his firearm from the back seat in the safe. And he has a Glock 43, which is a pistol that holds 7 rounds in the magazine and 1 in the tube.
0: Yep.
1: Because in Massachusetts, you can't have any more than 10 rounds in your firearm. And so he fires all 8 rounds at this guy. There's people that have indicated that he actually is the one that hit him.
0: Yeah.
1: And meanwhile, gets a woman out of her car and puts himself between the shooter and her and tells her to run.
0: Yeah.
1: And, you know, that's the type of people that carry a gun for defensive purposes in this world. They are willing to put themselves in harm's way. He could have easily just ran the other way.
0: Yeah.
1: But instead he went toward the gunfire and did his part to end this and probably saved lives.
0: Yeah.
1: And, you know, he isn't getting the recognition that he deserves at this week.
0: Well, I can tell you, I made sure he got the recognition because I was on Laura Ingraham's show last night, and I got it in before my segment ended, and I said, thank God for this Marine veteran. And I laid out the scenario you just did, because in Massachusetts, if it's not holstered on you, it's got to be locked up, which is insane.
1: Right.
0: Insane.
1: Yeah.
0: But and that he had the wherewithal to get around the back of the car. And like you said, he could have run. And then he went toward the danger. And I'll say it and I'll say it again. And that's why, Toby, around you and around other people who are licensed to carry and well-trained, I feel safe. Whereas Maura Healey wants you to feel unsafe. I feel safe when I'm around you. I feel safe when I'm around, obviously, myself, but and others who are licensed to carry. That's the difference here. We know that if you're trained and you're a good person, I want you to be next to me for when something like this happens. It's insane, Toby.
1: Yeah, and that's the way the media and the government has really run this playbook for the past 30 years.
0: Yes.
1: It's to train people to think that the mere presence of a gun makes everybody less safe, when nothing can be further from the truth. There's 600,000 people in Massachusetts that have a license to carry, and, you know, not all of them carry every day or on their bodies. And now they've made it harder because if you're, you know, going about your day and you have to stop at town hall to pay your taxes, well, guess what? You can no longer bring that gun inside that municipal building. This is one of the negative effects to Chapter 135. And, you know, for 250 plus years, you could do that, but now you can't. And meanwhile, we already see from the madman in Cambridge, he doesn't care what gun laws you pass. He doesn't care what, you know, ordinances and regulations you impose. In fact, it helps him because he knows the majority of the people aren't going to go through the trouble and play whack-a-mole trying to, you know, comply with all of the unlawful, unconstitutional gun laws on the books.
0: Yeah.
1: All it's doing is hindering good people from exercising a constitutional right, and Massachusetts doesn't recognize that right. They treat it as a privilege that's granted by the people on Beacon Hill at whatever they can conjure up for restrictions and regulations and encumbrances to put on that right.
0: Yeah.
1: And, you know, yeah, go ahead.
0: No, I was going to say, just reintroduce you. It's Toby Leary, everybody. Does a show on WXTK. He's got Cape Gunworks, a tireless advocate for the Second Amendment. And Toby, the last time we talked was, I think, around the time of the temper tantrum that was held in Massachusetts when Maura Healey signed an emergency preamble to block you and others from quelling that temper tantrum that will ultimately be found unconstitutional. So, folks, when the Supreme Court had their ruling about firearms and lifted what are restrictions on firearm ownership, right away, Massachusetts anti-gun crowd passed legislation that will not live up to constitutional muster. But it takes time and it takes money to overturn something like this. And in the meantime, your rights are being suppressed. So I know, Toby, you've been working on this, fixing everything that is wrong with this latest round of restrictions for legal gun owners like ourselves.
1: Right.
0: What's the status right now?
1: Yeah, well, as you pointed out, she signed an emergency preamble to make sure that the law could not be suspended until November 3rd when we are on the ballot.
0: Yeah.
1: We'll be before the voters this November. And one thing that's very interesting, Jim, is she did this for the peace, the health, the safety, and the convenience of the public. No. She did it for the convenience of the politicians on Beacon Hill. And the one thing she didn't think about was the 100,000 people that signed that petition to get on the ballot in 5 weeks without any paid signature gatherers. Not only do they represent the gun-owning community, but also the non-gun-owning community. There are a lot of people that aren't gun owners in this state that are sympathetic to the cause, and they stand up for their right to keep and bear arms, even though they don't exercise that. And this is proof by, we just conducted a poll by a national poll group of likely voters in Massachusetts, and the results of that poll are that 73% of likely voters in Massachusetts support the right to keep and bear arms and the Second Amendment. And the breakdown of that poll was 60% of it means moderate to liberal, and 10% were Republicans, 30% were Democrats, and 60% were independents. So it wasn't like they were polling the local gun club and gun store. This was a great cross-section of likely voters in Massachusetts, and 73% of them stand up for the Second Amendment and the right to keep and bear arms. So momentum is on our side.
0: Yeah.
1: There's a lot of people in the state that might vote Democrat or lean left that have never really had a voice to vote Pro-2A because the candidates that they support aren't typically supportive of the Second Amendment.
0: No.
1: There's a couple of few exceptions, like Representative Turco, who is a great Democrat
0: yes.
1: who supports the Second
0: yeah.
1: Amendment. But other than that, the official party platform in Massachusetts is they want to repeal the Second Amendment in the most meaningful and strong gun control. It's right on their party platform document.
0: It is.
1: And it's sad that it's become a political football, but this is a pure up or down vote. It's not tethered or tied to any party or person or, you know, candidate. It is people can now go in on November 3rd and vote to restore a small portion of their rights. We still have a lot of work to do, but a small portion of their rights, which is really important because Chapter 135 produces the very thing that we saw yesterday, 2 days ago on Memorial Boulevard. And that's the one thing most people aren't in media and government won't recognize.
0: Well, this media will. I know you do, and this media will. And I said it first time I came on the air after that was this whole situation sums up the left and the right on the issue of guns. The right in terms of the hero, a licensed carrier, a good guy against a bad guy with a gun, and then everything else that's a failure. That gun technically is illegal in the Commonwealth. At least the magazine is, Toby. That was more than a 10-round magazine.
1: Right, yeah. The gun in the magazine would be hard for a lawful, peaceful, licensed to carry owner to purchase and own in the state of Massachusetts, if not impossible. And not only is it illegal statewide, it's illegal, not illegal, but it's restricted federally, too, because it was a short-barreled rifle. And I'm sure he didn't pay the $200 tax stamp and file his fingerprints and photographs.
0: You have to say allegedly. Toby, you have to say allegedly. Come on, let's keep it journalistically sound here. I mean, he allegedly didn't pay the $200. He allegedly didn't get fingerprinted. He allegedly, you know. Toby, it's just insane. So how do folks get more information from you about this?
1: Yeah, they could really track along the Civil Rights Coalition if they go to thecivilrightscoalition.com.
0: Perfect.
1: They can sign up to volunteer. They can donate. They can sign up for the newsletter. And they can stay up to date with what's going on. We're going to be calling attention to this on my show, Rapid Fire Radio, like you mentioned, on Sunday on WXDK at noon.
0: Excellent.
1: And,
0: All right.
1: It'd be awesome to have... we'll keep in touch.
0: Well, we'll talk again this morning, Toby. Thank you very much. I appreciate it.
1: Thanks, Jim.
0: Take care. Mike Armstrong next. You're listening to The Jim Polito Show. You are not alone.
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0: Welcome back. He's here, master of all millennials and host of the Financial Exchange. That is Appointment Listening every weekday morning at 10 o'clock from the Armstrong Advisory Group. Here he is talking about that report that came out yesterday, inflation. Hello, Mike.
16: Jim, good morning. Yeah, we talked just before it was released. And you know, as I mentioned then, the expectations were for a pretty hot inflation report. Unfortunately, it came in even a little bit hotter than was anticipated by most. So headline numbers you'll see printed were 3.8% year over year. And, you know, continued acceleration from where we were in March. What changed, and I think what spooked investors a little bit yesterday about this report, was that while the March report was all concentrated in just energy, and we, you know, clearly anybody that's filled up at the pump, March compared to April knows that gas prices continue to go up. So we knew that was going to happen. What I don't think everybody anticipated was that, hey, food prices overall up about 0.5% in the month of April compared to March. Shelter costs, which make up a massive portion of the overall index, up 0.6% in April compared to March. And so all of those led to, hey, a couple things could be happening here. One, it could just be, you know, a one-off weird data point where, and there's some evidence of that, by the way, especially on the rent and shelter piece of it, that, hey, this is a one-off and, you know, might not be a real normal thing that we continue to see. But if we are starting to see food prices increase, if we're starting to see other areas of the market start to move up in price, then this moves from, hey, a one-off oil price shock to something that might need to be addressed more severely here. And so caught investors' attention. Stocks at one point, the NASDAQ at one point was down about 1.5%, rallied to the end. So markets were not down quite as much as they had been by, say, noon yesterday. And this morning, at least, futures are pointing toward the full recovery on the NASDAQ and you know, positive movement on the S&P 500. So we will see here. But yep, the one thing that it did was pretty much eliminated the possibility of interest rate cuts when we look through this year. The December forecast is now saying a 97% chance that rates are where they are or higher than where they are today.
0: All right, now let's go to China, because that's where everybody is going. Everybody.
16: Yes, including now NVIDIA CEO Jensen Huang, who was reported to be on the trip, then wasn't, and now is invited. A little bit of confusion there. But overall, if I'm looking at this, it's tough for me to envision a lot of progress being made in Iran, for example. I doubt we're going to get some new framework for a trade agreement or cooperation around artificial intelligence. But clearly there's a reason you bring a bunch of American CEOs with you on the trip. And so if we're... I don't think this trip exists unless there is a final deal on something to be hashed out and executed by these two leaders, right? That's what the, you know, underlings are for. Will it be anything substantial or, you know, mainly just a business deal between the two? That's kind of my guess. But again, I don't think President Trump goes to China without something to ink. So we will see what comes of this and whether or not it's, you know, somewhat beneficial to American businesses. But I just have a tough time believing that China is going to help us end the war, and that's really, you know, what matters right now.
0: We'll see. Mike, I'm up against it, and I want to make sure that folks tune in today, because I know you're going to be talking about Walmart, which is always a bellwether for everything. So, Mike, thank you very much, and tomorrow we're going to talk your guide, which will be great.
16: Excellent. Appreciate it, Jim.
0: Mike Armstrong, everybody. All right, when we return... How about a guy from The Sopranos? Steve Sciarrippa. Bobby Bacala. Yeah, he's here. You're listening.
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19: He's just arrived. I'm Dave Anthony, Fox News. Air Force One landed a few minutes ago in China, where President Trump will hold talks with a Chinese leader.
20: I have a great relationship with President Xi, and I think it's going to remain that way. We have a lot of things to discuss.
19: That's what the president told reporters before taking off for Beijing, where Fox's Aisha Hosni reports.
21: The president is trying to set the tone that he is coming at this from a position of strength, not weakness. Of course, you've got the Iran conflict looming in the background of these trade talks. He wants to make sure the focus remains on trade, not Iran.
19: The president says he doesn't need China to help make a deal with Iran, which sells most of its oil to China, but a U.S. military blockade remains in place around Iran's ports. The president's been very critical of our NATO allies for not helping the U.S. get shipping back to normal in the Middle East. Now, Britain wants to help, but only after the conflict ends.
22: The British government is part of a 40-nation joint mission to help reopen the Strait of Hormuz once the immediate crisis has eased. UK Defence Secretary John Healey announcing a package of hardware, including systems to detect and clear mines, drone boats and jets for air patrols. Iran has effectively closed the strait in retaliation for US and Israeli attacks. British Prime Minister Keir Starmer has said the UK will not get dragged into the conflict.
19: That's Fox's Jonathan Savage. 18 Americans remain in quarantine in the U.S. after being taken off the hantavirus-stricken cruise ship. One who tested positive is in a biocontainment unit, but none of the 16 in Nebraska have symptoms now. Unit Director Michael Wadman just told Fox how long each one stays there isn't certain yet.
23: The CDC needs time to do assessments to make appropriate decisions on what needs to happen from that point. And so we really need to wait for those assessments to occur so that we can make the best decisions for each individual.
19: Two others are in quarantine in Atlanta. Three people died on the cruise. 11 have tested positive. A passenger in France is hospitalized critically ill. 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
1: Good morning. I'm Brian Berner with this WXTK news update. Authorities say that a year before allegedly opening fire on Memorial Drive, the Cambridge shooter was released from prison on parole. They say that the Massachusetts Parole Board granted Tyler Brown early release from the Massachusetts Correctional Institution in May of 2025. Brown was imprisoned after being convicted of shooting at Boston police officers back in 2020, and in 2021, Brown was sentenced to 5 years in state prison, while the Suffolk District Attorney's Office suggested 10 to 12 years. Court officials say that Brown is currently accused of shooting at vehicles on Monday afternoon and allegedly killing two people. A 70-year-old Harwich man is accused of threatening landscapers with a gun due to the noise from their leaf blowers. Police say that they were called after a homeowner reported that a man pointed a firearm at workers and started to scream about the leaf blower noise. Police officials say that the man was arrested and is now facing charges that include assault with a dangerous weapon and possession of a firearm without a license. And in sports, the Red Sox lost to the Phillies yesterday 2-1 at Fenway. The two teams continue their three-game series tonight, with pregame beginning at 5:45 on Cape Cod Sports Radio 96.3 and first pitch scheduled for 6:45. I'm Brian Berner, News Radio 95, WXTK.
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3: 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It came in 1860. 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
4: There's still a 15-minute delay, but this time in Marston's Mills. That's on 28 North at Route 149 Cotuit Road. And a 15-minute delay in Plymouth. That stop and go is from Herring Pond Road to the Sagamore Bridge, but no reported crashes. I'm Gina Genesis.
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25: I'm 1 degree outside meteorologist Danielle Noyce with your forecast. Mostly cloudy, windy today with a low chance of an isolated shower, highs in the upper 50s, and the south-southwest breeze gusting around 35 miles per hour. Variable clouds tonight, lows in the lower 50s. Tomorrow have the raincoat, areas of rain off and on through the day, highs in the upper 50s, around an inch of rain total. Friday, leftover scattered showers with highs in the mid-50s. For the only forecast you need to know, download our free 1 degree outside weather app in the App Store and Google Play.
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0: treasure for me, and I know folks are going to treasure the book, folks. You can get it anywhere. Willie Boy Eats the World. And Steve Sharipa, thank you very much. You take care, sir.
1: Thank you, Jim. Take care of yourself.
0: A nice guy. That was good. That was very,
2: great,
0: very good.
2: Guy.
0: He is. He has become one of those people, like Kathy and I did. You know, just, you know, wacky with your pet. Okay. Hey, we have got a lot more still coming. Jimmy Failla in the next half hour from Fox News. And again, thank you, everybody, who sent out nice greetings and everything, who saw me on Laura Ingraham last night with Brian Kilmeade. I appreciate it. It's always fun when they ask me to come around. And actually, they asked me, they called me when I was at New England Botanical Garden at Tower Hill with Dr. Keith Darrow and a bunch of people filling the room for his symposium. Thank you to everybody who came out for that. Too numerous to mention everybody. Folks all the way from the Cape, too, came all the way up for it. And speaking of the Cape, yes, filling in for the Dean, Ed Lambert, and we'll do a bonus hour at 9 o'clock. For those of you who missed Toby Leary earlier, he'll be back just on the Cape in the 9 o'clock hour to talk about this, just this insanity in the state and this move. Here, let me give you the example. So we were talking about this Marine veteran who, thank goodness, jumped up and may have been the one who hit the shooter on Memorial Drive in Cambridge. We don't know yet. We'll, you know, when they complete their investigation. But a good guy with a gun against a bad guy with a gun. It's always what it's all about. I'm going to a school tomorrow to lecture. And it's a public school, and no, I won't be able to carry. In a place where there should be armed people protecting children, our most valuable asset, our children, our kids. And yet, nope, when the Brinks truck pulls up, everybody there is armed, because, you know, it's money, right? What about kids? I just don't get it. Well, it's a gun-free zone. Oh, that's good. Gun-free zones are targets. That's what it is. And thank goodness there was somebody there on that drive. I can't even imagine what those people in those cars are going through. I mean, you're sitting there, you're probably thinking, oh my, this is it. There's a crazy man out there walking from car to car and shooting. And two people still fighting for their lives. Imagine that. And all because a judge just decided, yeah, nah, 10 to 12 years is too much time. How about 5 with time served taken off the top and then just some probation? Yeah, because the probation always works, right? For this guy, because he was on probation when he shot up the street. I know, craziness. Okay, don't go anywhere. You're listening to the Jim Polito Show, and you are not alone.
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13: In the NBA playoffs, after his first career ejection in Game 4, Victor Wembanyama returned in Game 5 to lead the Spurs to a blowout win over the Timberwolves 126-97. San Antonio is one win away from returning to the Western Conference Finals for the first time since 2017. Game 5 of Cavs Pistons is tonight at 8 Eastern on ESPN. In the Stanley Cup playoffs, Buffalo scored early in the third and held on to beat Montreal in Game 4 3-2 and tie the series at 2. In the late game, Pavel Dorofeev scored in overtime and the Vegas Golden Knights took Game 5 3-2 to take a 3-2 series lead against Anaheim. Minnesota-Colorado Game 5 tonight at 8 Eastern on TNT. And in the NFL, it will be the Bengals who will play the Falcons in Madrid in Week 9. The complete 2026 regular season schedule will be announced tomorrow night at 8 Eastern. A 2-hour primetime special will air on ESPN and NFL Network. 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
16: 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That man was Jeffrey Epstein, and he had set up a system designed to bring him underage girls. Local police and the federal government would investigate and, by their count, find dozens of victims. Epstein would become one of the world's most infamous predators, a man who could have faced decades in prison but served just 13 months in his own wing of a county jail.
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16: 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Truth and Lies, Jeffrey Epstein.
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0: Welcome back. Hey, Alan in downtown Boston wants to talk about the Cambridge shooter. Good morning, Alan.
1: Good morning. Yeah, I was listening this morning. There was a second charge, a gun charge, which was 4 to 5 years, and the judge determined to have that one served congruently instead of consecutively.
0: Yeah.
1: So he got, instead of, if he'd been served one at a time, he would have still been in jail. But
0: I mean, if Rachel Rollins is saying you should be in jail, you might want to pay attention as a judge, because she's not exactly known for being a law and order type of person. You know, she's more about being woke. And I mean, she even thought that it was horrific, the sentence he received. It's just ridiculous. It's just, Alan, it's just ridiculous. You know what, though? I always say to people, if this had been a legal gun owner, and they had that firearm or something, and they weren't committing any crime with it, man, they would throw the book at them. Throw the book at them.
1: Oh, absolutely.
0: Yeah. I mean, it just, I don't know if you heard Toby Leary earlier, but he was talking about the magazine, all of, you know, the features of the firearm. It's just insane. It's just insane. Yeah. And thank God for the Marine veteran. Thank you, Alan, for
1: absolutely,
0: the call.
1: Yeah.
0: Appreciate it. Stay safe.
1: Thank you.
0: Take
1: you
0: care.
1: Too.
0: Yeah. I mean, imagine that. And do you hear, that's the thing, and Toby mentioned it, and I made sure that I mentioned it last night when I was on Laurie Ingraham, which was, hey, thank God for the Marine. Yes, of course, we always say thank God for our state police, and sadly, today, Kevin Traynor going to be laid to rest. But thank God for that guy, knowing what he was doing, trained, and being able to help. Get some lead downrange, as we like to say. Get that guy away from people. That's it. That's seriously it. Dan in Holden wants to talk about the Cambridge shooter. Good morning, young man.
21: Good morning, young fella. How are you today?
0: Good, thank you, sir.
21: Great. Jim, I just want to say that this cancer that's on us now in the country with these liberal judges, these liberal parole boards, these liberal even aspects of law enforcement, you know, jailers and what have you, all of this liberalism is causing this. So there's no way of, the only way that this is going to change in any way is we have to find a way, whether it be through legislation, voting something in, I don't know what it is, but there has to be something in place where, like this judge, these two people, there are two people critically injured, one of them might die. This judge should be facing jail time. She should be, in the real world, she'd be arrested now and facing these serious charges. We need to change it at that aspect, because if we don't, then this is going to go on forever.
0: Yeah, I mean, you know, the question is, how do you reform it, and what system do you have, and how do you get it done? You know, the other problem with this is, if we decided, like other jurisdictions do, to elect our judges in the Commonwealth, you know, think about who'd get elected. You got Maura Healey as governor, Mike Dukakis 2.0. I mean, who would we get as judges? You know, you're right. It's some type of a review, but it's just, they're never going to do it, because it's going to be, oh, you're tampering with an independent judiciary. Well, this is what happens when you get an independent judiciary and you get somebody's ex-girlfriend appointed to the state's highest court. And that was Maura Healey's ex-girlfriend. She's on the state's highest court. Dan.
21: No, I understand. I'm understanding all of that, Jim, and I appreciate it. But the language has to be changed in these people getting these jobs.
0: It is. And by the way, she's getting, I think, close to 120 a year in pension, thanks to me and you, Dan.
21: Right.
0: Thanks to me. Yeah.
21: All right.
0: Take care. I appreciate it. Yeah. 855-403-9846. I'll try to get some calls in here. Jimmy Failla in the next half hour joining us. And it just is. It's a if you really want a perfect example of everything that's wrong, look at that Cambridge shooting. There's so many different layers to it, and I went through it all day yesterday. Let's go to Paul in Westfield. Good morning, Paul.
3: Good morning, Jim. How are you, bud?
0: Good, thank you, sir.
3: Jim, I have a very simple statement to say about the condition of these violent idiots. But remember when I joked with you about how 5 days before Christmas you said something that cost you your job, but you have integrity and you can see yourself.
0: Oh, yeah. I can look in the mirror. I'm very, very happy about, you know, that. I can look in the mirror and say, yep, I did the right thing.
3: Yes, sir. And when I talk to you, the people don't realize I met you as a kid.
0: Yeah.
3: So it is personal. And in fairness to the media and the press, the people who taught me everything I know, like you, there's a certain what they call panache or a way. And you can be, say what you mean, but don't say it mean.
0: Yeah.
3: And this is what I want to say about what I'm witnessing is a very clear and obvious. There's an interview with the killer, this guy who killed this girl in Georgia.
0: Yeah.
3: And he said to the interviewer, he said, you know, the girl was winning the fight. And he needed money, and he's killing her, and she's winning. And he goes, everybody has a bad day. And then the old couple, Jim, that knew each other since childhood, he needed $300 for food. So these poor people are dying watching this. And he says to the interviewer, yeah, I'm 61, the most prolific ever. Isn't that amazing? And this is what we're doing, is we're creating people who can't function out of prison, that are cradle-to-grave career criminals, that are forced into it. And then system of a down, where it's not the judge, it's not the system, it's the individuals who undermine the system and the judge because they have money and people do anything for money. We need to reevaluate and revamp because we're creating a cradle to grave, and we're the ones getting buried, and it's ridiculous.
0: It is. Paul, I appreciate the comment and the common sense. I gotta run. I'm up against it. You're listening to the Jim Polito Show. You are not alone.
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23: Good morning. I'm Brian Berner with this WXTK news update. The Barnstable County Department of Health is monitoring the ongoing investigation into the cruise ship cases of the Andres virus. Officials say that there is no confirmed cases in the county and the public's health risk is very low. Health officials say that the Andres virus is a rare form of the hantavirus, which is transmitted by contact with infected rodents or exposure to their droppings, urine, or saliva. Officials say it's the only hantavirus with documented potential for person-to-person transmission, but that's not common. Local officials say that they're coordinating with the Massachusetts Department of Public Health and the CDC and are following established federal guidance. Authorities say that a year before allegedly opening fire on Memorial Drive, the Cambridge shooter was released from prison on parole. They say that the Massachusetts Parole Board granted Tyler Brown early release from the Massachusetts Correctional Institution in May of 2025. Brown was imprisoned after being convicted of shooting at Boston police officers back in 2020, and in 2021, Brown was sentenced to 5 years in state prison, while the Suffolk District Attorney's Office suggested 10 to 12 years. Court officials say that Brown is currently accused of shooting at vehicles on Monday afternoon and allegedly killing two people. The official results for the May 4th annual town meeting and the May 7th annual town election have been posted on the Town of Sandwich's website. The town is thanking everyone who participated in the civics event and also to the staffers and volunteers whose hard work made the events possible. They say in addition to the official meeting and election results, the town's 2025 annual town report is now available online. The report gives residents a comprehensive overview of the town's operations, accomplishments, finances, and department updates from last year. Wellfleet is entering its fifth year of oyster shell recycling. Tory Gates has more.
24: Restaurants in the community are collecting shells, which are later picked up by the Wellfleet Oyster Alliance as part of a free program. The shells are being returned to the water in an effort to foster oyster reef habitat. Local residents may also drop off their empty shells at area transfer stations. The Alliance dries out the collected shells and puts them into the reefs. Statewide, the Alliance collected 70,000 pounds of shells in 2025. I'm Tory Gates.
23: And in sports, the Red Sox lost to the Phillies yesterday 2-1 at Fenway. The two teams continue their three-game series tonight, with pregame beginning at 5:45 on Cape Cod Sports Radio 96.3 and first pitch scheduled for 6:45. I'm Brian Berner, News Radio 95, WXTK.
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4: The Red Sox couldn't find enough offense. They are edged by the Phillies 2-1. It's the Sox's third loss in the last four games. The NHL Department of Player Safety has suspended the Bruins' Charlie McAvoy for six games at the start of next season. The suspension is for slashing Sabres forward Zach Benson in game six of their playoff series. NBA playoffs, the Spurs buried the Timberwolves, going up 3-2 in the Western semis. I'm Matt McCoy.
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25: A 30-minute delay in Marston's Mills on 28 North. That backup's at Route 149 Katuit Road. And a 10-minute delay to the Sagamore Bridge from Herring Pond Road. But no reported crashes across the Cape. I'm Gina Genesis. Have a safe commute.
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8: Now, your look at the 1 degree outside weather network forecast for Cape Cod and the islands.
28: I'm 1 degree outside meteorologist Danielle Noyce with your forecast. Mostly cloudy, windy today with a low chance of an isolated shower, highs in the upper 50s, and the south-southwest breeze gusting around 35 miles per hour. Variable clouds tonight, lows in the lower 50s. Tomorrow, have the raincoat, areas of rain off and on through the day, highs in the upper 50s, around an inch of rain total. Friday, leftover scattered showers with highs in the mid-50s. For the only forecast you need to know, download our free 1 degree outside weather app in the App Store and Google Play.
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0: Never give in. 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
2: Good morning, WXTK. Jim Polito here in for the Dean. And we got a lot to do this hour. Well, first of all, Toby Leary is going to join us. Yes, you know Toby Leary. Great Sunday show, noontime, WXTK. That is appointment listening too, or you can always get the podcast. He'll be talking with us about the situation in Cambridge, but also what you can do to make sure that our rights, our Second Amendment rights, are being protected in this state, and it is ridiculous. Thank you to the Cape Cod folks who drove all the way up to Boylston to attend Dr. Keith Darrow's Hearing and Brain Centers of New England Symposium on protecting yourself from dementia by treating hearing loss and tinnitus. I was blown away by all the Cape Cod folks who came up. It was so nice. And folks I've met before, in many different events, and especially the great thing that WXTK does, which is the Listener Appreciation Party. I wish all of the other stations that carry my show would do that too. It's just so good. Kevin kind of keeps that going. Kevin Matthews. 508-775-9985 if you want to get in before Toby. 508-775-9985.

or Manhattan that are directly connected to the Revolutionary War and George Washington. Why? Well, we're visiting the kids, but I made sure that this stop was going to be part of it. And the left doesn't... Well, first of all, they don't like celebrating the country because, you know, because it was built on slavery, founded on, yeah, the theft and everything. Yeah, I know. They don't wear right. Critical race theory, all of that crap. They want to keep banging that drum. So, but in addition to that, they're just not celebrating the 250th because you have to celebrate Trump. I mean, he is the president. So somehow they feel like we're endorsing Trump by celebrating the 250th. No, the very fact of the matter is you're celebrating this great experiment that our founding fathers put together. And remember this. Ben Franklin, brilliant man. Ben Franklin sat there at the Second Continental Congress and was trying to convince all of the delegates from the 13 colonies, we got to sign this Declaration of Independence. It needs to be unanimous. We all have to agree on this. And that is part of the reason that if you read Jefferson's first draft, he had in it a condemnation of slavery and said that they were going to give up slavery. And it was slavery was pushed on them as a result of the Brits wanting us to be able to produce more raw materials for them, more than we could in terms of the numbers of settlers we have. So bring the slaves over. He put in that first draft, we're going to end slavery. And it was, you know, forced upon us. Now, we didn't. It had to be taken out. Franklin said, you got to take that out. Take it out. It's not going to work. We're not going to be unanimous because all the southern states are not going to agree about getting rid of slaves. It's the basis of their economy. And Jefferson, a complex individual, if everybody else had gotten rid of it, he would have gotten rid of it because it would have been a level playing field. However, he didn't get rid of them. He said he was going to free them when he died, but he was so much in debt that the slaves had to be auctioned in order to pay his debts after his death. Yeah, he died in debt. He was living beyond his means, yes. But anyway, getting back to the Declaration of Independence, Ben Franklin said, and this is why it had to be unanimous, gentlemen, we must all hang together, or surely we will all hang separately, meaning we are committing treason here. We know that. And by committing treason, saying we're independent, we could be hanged under the king's order. But he said we must all hang together. You know, I mean, think about what those guys put on the line in order to create this great nation. And they were committing. Think about the idiots who go out and have a No Kings protest and dye their hair purple. What are they putting on the line? Other than what should be their self-respect, but what are they really putting on the line? These guys pledged everything, and they knew that if they lost this, they were done, their families were destroyed, their property was taken, and they were hanged. They knew it, but they still did it. Because it was so important to them. And that's why on this 250th anniversary, I just don't understand why we're not celebrating it as much as we should be. And again, it is the self-loathing of the left. And on top of the self-loathing of the left, we have, well, Trump's president, so we can't celebrate this country. Can't. And that leads me really into, and that's why Toby Leary is coming on, because one of the great things we have in this country is the Second Amendment. And the Second Amendment is not about a militia. Second Amendment is all about being able to stand against tyrants.

0: In Europe, regular folk weren't allowed to have guns because the king knew, no. Only the king will have guns and his men, not the regular folk. Because when we come to their home and we want to drag them out, we don't want them to put up a fight. You know that Chairman Mao, who was responsible for the Chinese Communist Revolution, he handed out guns to everybody. He did, leading up to the revolution. He handed out guns. What did he do right after the revolution was won? He took the guns back. You know who else did that? You know who did that. El Presidente, Fidel Castro, handed out the guns right after the revolution. Batista overthrown. Give me back the guns. Joining me now, speaking of guns, is our good friend, Toby Leary. Good morning, Toby.
1: Good morning. How you doing, Jim?
0: I'm good. Great to hear from you again. So I kind of wanted to give you all of that lead in and then ask you about the state of things regarding that temper tantrum that was passed by our legislature and signed by our governor and put in place with an emergency preamble so that you couldn't take it down. What is the status of restoring gun rights to Massachusetts residents?
1: Well, the good news, Jim, is I believe momentum is on our side. We are on the ballot, as you know, on November 3rd to
0: yep.
1: repeal Chapter 135. This is a veto of this bill, so we are voting no. It doesn't quite make sense the way they've worded it, but it is a no vote to restore a little bit of freedom here in Massachusetts. A lot of people will fall for the fear tactics that the media and the government has talked about, how Chapter 135 makes us safer and all this stuff, which I think has been proven wrong by statistics. Murder rate is up 30% in Boston. Violent crime is off the charts. We are the most violent state in New England, period, hands down. It's not even close. New Hampshire to our northern border, which is a constitutional carry state that doesn't have hardly any firearms restrictions on the books, is mm-hmm. the number one safest state in the country. And it is not demographically different than Massachusetts, other than people vote for their rights up there. Down here,
0: yeah.
1: we live in a constant state of what I call hofflophobia. It's, I think it was Colonel Jim Cooper who coined that phrase, but it's an irrational fear of firearms. And people have fallen for the lie that guns in the hands of responsible, lawful people make us less safe. That is absolutely not true, as we saw a couple days ago in Cambridge. A good citizen came to the rescue
0: yeah.
1: of many people. And so I believe this momentum is on our side. We conducted a national poll, a local poll by a national group, and 73% of likely voters in Massachusetts support the right to keep and bear arms and the
0: yeah.
1: Second Amendment. That's not a good number for the governor and the legislature, who have constantly walked through the parchment barriers of their legal authority and operated outside of their oath of office to bring unconstitutional laws to the state of Massachusetts and impose them at the threat of government violence upon lawful, peaceful people. We're just trying to do the right thing and comply with the laws of the land, and unfortunately find themselves running afoul. And good people are being caught in this dragnet of unconstitutional laws, and bad people aren't even the subject matter of Chapter 135. Jim, I've never seen a law that is so long. It's 140-odd pages, and it doesn't deal with the criminal element. There's nothing in there that says if you're a repeat offender with a gun and you're a career criminal, guess what? Three strikes, you're out, or there's no more second chances. You're going to jail for the longest that the law allows.
0: Nope, yeah.
1: There's none of that. There's nothing that takes the guns out of the hands of violent people in Massachusetts. But what it does do ways create this almost you're unable to follow the process in order to become a lawful, peaceful people. There's people in this state that have no idea. They are felons in waiting. Because when the law passed, they are FIB holders that have had their father's Browning A5 shotgun that they've had since, you know, the 50s.
0: Yep.
1: And now they are in illegal possession of a firearm. There's no other way around it. And they've jumped through all the hoops. They've gone down. They've taken the class. They've paid the fee. They've got the interview. And they've been granted an FID. But yet, now they have to have a license to carry.
0: Yep.
1: And there's people that can't get it. You know, there's people in the state that cannot get a license to carry. And they've been duck hunting with their semi-automatic shotgun for decades. Well, guess what? They're going to find themselves on the sharp end of the stick one day when the government comes, you know, for their duck gun. You know, it doesn't make sense.
0: It's crazy. Hey, I need you to get out the website so that folks can get more information. I'm kind of up against a break here, but I want to make sure, Toby, that people, one, listen to your show Sunday at noon, but also get involved in this endeavor. What's the website?
1: The website is thecivilrightscoalition.com. 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And, I would love to have as many people. And this is not a partisan campaign. This is Democrats, Republicans, Independents, all coming together to preserve their rights. And by the way, if we are successful with this repeal, we're still going to have some of the most strict gun control in the nation.
0: Oh, ridiculous.
1: You know, So thecivilrightscoalition.com, and they can always listen to Rapid Fire every Sunday at noon on WXTK. Happy to be there. 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And
0: excellent.
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0: Excellent. Toby, thank you for the double hit today. We appreciate it, and we'll talk with you again soon.
1: Sounds great. Take care.
0: All righty. You're listening to Jim Polito in for the Dean, Ed Lambert, 508-775-9985. Bob will get you through to me. 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

0: 508-775-9985. Thank you, Toby, again, for coming by. Folks, when you begin to look at the numbers of what people are saying about their Second Amendment right, you get it. You'll understand that people want to be able to protect themselves. People don't like having their rights infringed upon. And, you know, the legislature in Massachusetts just had a temper tantrum. They truly did have a temper tantrum after the Supreme Court made that decision. It basically opened the way up to say, hey, your rights need to be protected. And they said, no, we're going to do this. We're going to pass this set of laws about the Second Amendment. And then what we're going to do is we're going to just let them wait and have to spend money and try to sue us. It's ridiculous, especially after what we saw in Cambridge. Thank God for the Marine veteran and for that Marine veteran being armed. I'm telling you, they just don't want to. You have to face reality that you don't stop bad guys with a gun without good guys with a gun. And all the celebrities and everybody else, I mean the governor. The governor's got 24/7 state police protection. 24/7 armed state police protection, which reminds me, today Kevin Traynor, state trooper, is being laid to rest. That today. And just all of these reminders, and yes, thank God there was a state trooper there on Memorial Drive in Cambridge. Thank God. Thank God. So, anyway, look, let's take a break. If you want to call Bob and get through to me, 508-775-9985. Jim Polito in for the Dean. Ed Lambert, you are not.
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2: Good morning, I'm Brian Berner with this WXTK News Update. The Barnstable County Department of Health is monitoring the ongoing investigation into the cruise ship cases of the Andres virus. Officials say that there is no confirmed cases in the county and the public's health risk is very low. Health officials say that the Andres virus is a rare form of the hantavirus, which is transmitted by contact with infected rodents or exposure to their droppings, urine, or saliva. Officials say it's the only hantavirus with documented potential for person-to-person transmission, but that's not common. Local officials say that they're coordinating with the Massachusetts Department of Public Health and the CDC and are following established federal guidance. Authorities say that a year before allegedly opening fire on Memorial Drive, the Cambridge shooter was released from prison on parole. They say that the Massachusetts Parole Board granted Tyler Brown early release from the Massachusetts Correctional Institution in May of 2025. Brown was imprisoned after being convicted of shooting at Boston police officers back in 2020, and in 2021, Brown was sentenced to 5 years in state prison, while the Suffolk District Attorney's Office suggested 10 to 12 years. Court officials say that Brown is currently accused of shooting at vehicles on Monday afternoon and allegedly killing two people. The official results for the May 4th annual town meeting and the May 7th annual town election have been posted on the Town of Sandwich's website. The town is thanking everyone who participated in the civics event and also to the staffers and volunteers whose hard work made the events possible. They say in addition to the official meeting and election results, the town's 2025 annual town report is now available online. The report gives residents a comprehensive overview of the town's operations, accomplishments, finances, and department updates from last year. Wellfleet is entering its fifth year of oyster shell recycling. Tory Gates has more.
3: Restaurants in the community are collecting shells, which are later picked up by the Wellfleet Oyster Alliance as part of a free program. The shells are being returned to the water in an effort to foster oyster reef habitat. Local residents may also drop off their empty shells at area transfer stations. The Alliance dries out the collected shells and puts them into the reefs. Statewide, the Alliance collected 70,000 pounds of shells in 2025. I'm Tory Gates.
2: 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The two teams continue their three-game series tonight, with pregame beginning at 5:45 on Cape Cod Sports Radio 96.3 and first pitch scheduled for 6:45. 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
5: 15-minute delay approaching the Mashpee Rotary. Expect that stop and go on 28 North before Route 130. And a 10-minute delay through Wellfleet in Eastham with stop and go through construction on Route 6 between Salt Pond and Depot Roads. I'm Gina Genesis.
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7: This is Lee Habib, host of Our American Stories. On our next episode, we'll explain why the first black woman elected to Congress, Shirley Chisholm, forgave one of America's most notorious racists. 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
8: I'm 1 degree outside meteorologist Danielle Noyce with your forecast. Mostly cloudy, windy today with a low chance of an isolated shower, highs in the upper 50s, and the south-southwest breeze gusting around 35 miles per hour. Variable clouds tonight, lows in the lower 50s. Tomorrow have the raincoat, areas of rain off and on through the day, highs in the upper 50s, around an inch of rain total. Friday, leftover scattered showers with highs in the mid-50s. For the only forecast you need to know, download our free 1 degree outside weather app in the App Store and Google Play.
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0: Jim Polito here. And 508-775-9985, 508-775-9985, in for the Dean. And by the way, in the spirit of what the Dean is always talking about, I just want to put a good plug in here for Sienna. That is a great restaurant. Kathy and I are regulars at Sienna because, you know, we're down in Papaneset and we are regulars. I mean, we discovered Sienna a long time ago, and it is it really is a go-to place for us all the time. And hey, they're opening up the patio, and so Memorial Day's around the corner. Hey, listen, let's just get excited about this, can we, folks? Please, can we just get excited about this? No, really, I just love it. I just love it there. Okay. Let's continue with what's headed our way. And I thank you to Toby for coming in over the situation in Cambridge, and also with our rights being denied. I mean, that's just awful. Now, let's zoom out, you know, and let's go to the 30,000-foot level. Donald Trump just arrived in Beijing. And to a big welcome, all of, oh yeah, you're going to see a lot of what I like to call dog and pony shows during this trip. And it's a summit, basically, when you boil it right down. And it was nighttime when they arrived, you know, because of the whole thing. And, well, the time difference. They've got basically everybody from Fox got on that plane with Trump, along with a lot of the key players in industry. And one of the things that has to be addressed is the Chinese. I don't know if you know this, but I mean, they will steal whatever they can from us when it comes to intellectual property. And just think about how valuable intellectual property is. I mean, think about how the fact that our founding fathers said we needed to have a patent office. Copywriting and patenting. So that people wouldn't steal your ideas. Your idea. I mean, look, the very show I'm on right now, and when Ed is here, it is copyrighted by iHeartRadio. That is it. There's a copyright protection to it. Now, I know imitation is the sincerest form of flattery, but the bottom line is intellectual property is worth something. Now, forget about what this radio guy is saying on the air. Think about the developments that our companies make in terms of technology. I mean, the good thing is, here's one of the good things. Some of our advancements in technology for certain things, like certain types of jet engines, certain types of stealth technology, you know, the Chinese can steal the plans to it, right? But the good thing is they don't have the industrial ability to duplicate what we're doing. That's one thing that works in our favor. However, what doesn't work in our favor is they don't care. You know, another problem is, think about Disney. Disney wants to sell movies in China. Think of the size of that market, right? The problem is, in the old days, I mean, if you were in China, they just stole everything. They made a copy of it and they stole it. And it played in a movie theater. Through the years, Hollywood has been able to negotiate with China about that. But here's what we lose in terms of getting paid to be able to send our intellectual property there, like our movies. Disney won't touch anything that would be slightly controversial toward the Chinese Communist government. Do you remember when there used to be movies made about the oppressive Chinese Communist government? I do remember one with Richard Gere. This is like more than 30 years ago. And it helped you to understand how the criminal justice system works in China. Unlike here, where you're innocent until proven guilty, over there, you are guilty and you have to prove your innocence. And it was a movie about Richard Gere and going on trial and trying to prove his innocence. Do you think a movie like that would be made now? No. Because let's say a division of Disney made that movie, or some other large studio. China would say, okay, you know, because you wouldn't be sending that movie to China. Well, they wouldn't accept it. But you know what they'll say? Hey, the rest of your movies, forget about it. Keep them. We don't want them. And they won't do that because of the size of the market. So guess what Hollywood does? They censor themselves just to be able to make a buck. Yep. Let's go to Don in Stoughton, wants to talk about guns and the Byrna launcher. Hello, Don.
1: Well, Jim, how are you? I sent you an email or two, so I don't know if you've been getting them. I haven't heard from you in a while.
0: Oh, I'm sorry, Don. I've been really buried with stuff. I'm sorry, and
1: good.
0: I will try.
1: That's good.
0: You know what? I'm taking a long train ride to New York City, and I had scheduled that time. I said to Kath, I'm just going to sit there. I got so much backlog of stuff to go through. I said, on the train ride down, I'm going to go through it all. So, Don, I promise I will try to get to it.
1: Yeah, basically, though, it's over, you know, the topic of firearms and legal recourse on that. But you had a gentleman call in with a situation where he had to use his Byrna firearm to stop an assault.
0: I only caught part of it. So he was in his vehicle.
1: Correct.
0: And there was a road rage incident. Somebody got out of their car, started coming back to his car. He has mobility issues with his knees, and he pulled out his Byrna launcher. This is the story he told, and he pointed it at the individual, and the individual went back into their car. Now, he's got the Byrna launcher like the one I have in my house, which is black, and it looks, you couldn't tell the difference between that and a regular semi-automatic pistol. You really couldn't.
1: And, okay, Jim, but regardless, he was the victim. He was defending himself from a potential assault.
0: Right.
1: And the cop that followed through with confiscating his Byrna, they had no jurisdiction because he was a citizen protecting his right because he didn't get out of his car, nor did he threaten in any verbal or any other manner, yet the other person did.
0: Mm-hmm.
1: Want from on a complaint, Jim, is to have that other person swear under pains and penalty and to put into writing exactly what happened.
0: Yeah.
1: Because now you got him nailed. What he's going to take and stand up to the court.
0: But here's the thing, Don. I don't know the whole story with this caller. I think his name was Mike, and I think he was calling from Brewster. I don't know the entire story, and I don't have access to the police report. All we can go by is what the caller told us. And yes,
1: exactly.
0: It doesn't to me appear that he did anything wrong.
1: I would stipulate to the court that I want in writing the quote victim's complaint.
0: No,
1: in
0: I know, but Don, you know what? My experience has taught me about spending, you know, as an investigative reporter and spending a lot of time in court. People don't care.
1: Here.
0: They'll lie, Don. They will lie.
1: But you got it in writing.
0: I know, but they'll lie, and then it still is a situation. Unless there was a dash camera or an eyewitness, it's basically their words against each other. And when my experience has shown me in those situations, people just lie. They lie. They get on the stand. They lie. They'll write it down and lie. No, I mean, really.
1: I know. I've been to court many times as a plaintiff, defendant, and an observer. Dedham Court, Plymouth Court. Boston First District Court for the federal government. Oh, yeah, and I've been to all the courts, Jim.
0: And I
1: concur with what you're saying.
0: Right. You and I won't lie. I'll get on the stand. I'll tell the truth. I've been on the stand. I've told
1: now,
0: the truth.
1: Now, last quick point, Jim. I just sent you an email about a U.S. Supreme Court ruling from 1855 where the Supreme Court ruled that Mr. Pottle, a banker from Boston, could not sue Sheriff South of Washington County, Maryland, because Mr. Pottle was surrounded by workers at a bankrupt corporation, extorted of $2,500 as he was kidnapped. When he sued Sheriff South in the state courts, he won, but the U.S. Supreme Court said that under the Constitution, there's no obligation to protect anyone from crime. It's a seven-minute read, and you got it in your mailbox.
0: All right, I'll take a look at it, Don. I appreciate that. That'll add that to the pile that's going to be on Amtrak with me late Friday afternoon.
1: Drink a cup of coffee while you're reading it. That's all it takes.
0: All right.
1: I'm serious, Jim. It's a very short one.
0: I will.
1: It took me a long time to find it.
0: I will. Don, thank you very much.
1: You're welcome, Jim. Thank you so much.
0: I appreciate the call. Take care. 508-775-9985. Look, you don't have to be a genius with most of this stuff. I'll be the first to admit to you that I am not the most intelligent person. I'm not one of those people who would say I'm the smartest person in the room. No. God did give me one good gift, and he gives it to everyone. It's just whether or not you use it. It's your common sense. Use your common sense. Look at things and say, this doesn't make sense. Now, again, I don't know what the circumstances were with the caller and the burner launcher and all of that. I do not know. And, you know, in order to make a determination, I'm going to take him on his word for this. I'm going to take him on his word. But the issue is that you can look at something and run it through the filter of common sense, and you'll have an idea, and you'll be able to analyze it. And I say that about even the big things that are happening in the world. Just run it through your common sense. That's it. Very simple. Okay, I've got a report here from somebody, but I haven't verified it yet, is that the victims have succumbed to their injuries. The two victims from the Cambridge shooting. I'm just, as we speak here, trying to, if there's any other information. I want to thank the listener for sending that to me. All right. Well, let's go to James in Monument Beach, wants to talk about Democrats. Hello, James.
2: Hi. Yeah, I just wanted to, you know, bring up the point that the Democrat Party is basically a front organization to the Chinese Communist Party. And this goes back a long way, a lot longer than just this most recent thing with the mayor of Acadia, California, being an unregistered Chinese spy. It goes to Eric Swalwell sleeping with a Chinese spy in his office.
0: Yeah.
2: It goes to Dianne Feinstein having her driver a Chinese spy. He drove her for 20 years.
0: Yeah.
2: And so the whole party has been taken over, basically, their front organization for the communist Chinese. And I just wanted to also note that, you know, John Fetterman seems to live in the past where he thinks JFK is coming down those stairs. He thinks Pennsylvania Democrats they still represent the working man. There are steel union members and United Mine workers and other trade unionists, which are all gone. They don't exist anymore. They've been wiped away. The Democrat Party is not the party of the working man and the working class. And I think, you know, that's Fetterman's problem. Is he feels lonely in the Senate because he's living in a land where he's living in the past.
0: I mean, you know, I'm actually very, very surprised, James, by his shift, because I had him pegged as a hardcore lefty before. But I do think he got a little bit of religion, kind of like Bill Clinton did in 1994 when he triangulated, when he pivoted. I think he realized, you know what, I can see what's happening. Trump's reelected. I need to be able to hold on to this seat in Pennsylvania, and a Republican could knock me off. So I'm gonna go the middle route, and that way even Republicans will vote for me. I think that's what he's doing. But oh yeah, you're absolutely right. The party he's talking about is dead and buried. It's long gone. I don't see how they ever come back from this. But You never know. James, thank you. I got to get to a break. You're listening to Jim Polito in for the Dean, Ed Lambert. You are not alone.
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0: Welcome back. Where does the time go? I mean, man, where does it go? This final hour, I mean, especially. I start here at 5, but the final hour? Whew, right by. Right by. 508-775-9985 if you want to get a final word in. You know, my final word is today. It was great to have Rep X on yesterday. Just to talk about, you want to talk about common sense. I want to give him some credit for the common sense and what he's discussing. But to be able to get that perspective, you know, I do say this about the Cape all the time. Thank goodness for the Cape. Thank goodness for the organization of the people on the Cape. Thank goodness for Rep X, people like that. Okay, I can disagree with folks a little bit, but when I find that, I can certainly agree with them more than I can with who's in charge on Beacon Hill, of course. And, you know, last night, I'm not bragging, last night I was on the Ingram angle, and Brian Kilmeade's filling in because I think Laura's in China with the president. Anyway, just to be able to have a spotlight on what is going on here in Massachusetts at that national level. And I don't understand how some people aren't embarrassed. I'm not talking about the hardcore left. I'm talking about the people who are just regular folk who, unlike us, maybe don't eat, you know, sleep and breathe politics and current events all the time. I'm talking about regular folks, but how you don't see that. See a guy walking down the street indiscriminately shooting at cars. Put yourself in that situation. There you are on Memorial Drive, right along the Charles in Cambridge. This guy walking car to car, firing. I mean, you see that maybe in a movie. And this is somebody who just... There's no reason why that person should be walking free amongst us. None. None. And people make decisions every day like that judge. Make decisions like that every single day and look at what happens. And you're right. I know people are calling for, well, we need to have a better way to be able to, a better... police, pardon for lack of a better term, our judges and the decisions they make. It is kind of crazy. And letting somebody go who repeatedly violates probation, commits other violent crimes. Rep X, I saw it in I think in the Boston Herald article, and I said it too last night. This was predictable and preventable. Little bit of common sense would tell you this person isn't going to see the light and get better. If they were, they would have been straightened out a long time ago. Anyway, we're out of time, unfortunately. And I want to thank everybody. You always welcome me. Thank you very much. Thank you to the dean for giving me this honor and for Kevin and Bob, everybody. Back tomorrow morning at 5. Jim Polito in for the dean. You are not alone.
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2: Another spike in inflation. I'm Dave Anthony, Fox News, driven by the spike up in oil and at the gas pump in the Iran conflict. Fox's Ginny Cassola has the numbers.
3: Prices paid at the wholesale level before they reached consumers jumped in April. The producer price index rose 1.4% for the month, up 1% for core PPI, excluding food and energy. For the year ending in April, the PPI rose 6%.
2: That's the most annual wholesale inflation since 2022. Yesterday, we also had a report of consumer prices rising more than expected in the annual inflation rate. Oil prices aren't moving much today as President Trump arrives in China for talks with the Iran conflict hanging overhead. That was the big welcome the president got, descending Air Force One steps onto a red carpet.
4: He was greeted by the vice president of China and 300 Chinese kids waving the China and U.S. flags.
2: That's Fox's Aisha Hosni in Beijing. Ahead of the talks tomorrow between the president and China's leader Xi Jinping.
4: He says trade is the top priority for the state visit, not Iran. Although Iran will come up, he plans to have a long talk with Xi about it. But he says that he does not need China's help when it comes to Iran.
2: 18 Americans remain in quarantine after being taken off the cruise ship hit with a hantavirus outbreak that killed three passengers. Only one of the 18 has tested positive, Stephen Kornfeld. He talked to CNN from the biocontainment unities in Nebraska, saying he's fine now, but
5: a number of us on board came down with felt like a flu-like illness or the ship's flu. I had 3 days of night sweats, a lot of chills, some mild respiratory, and a lot of fatigue.
2: None of the 16 in Nebraska have symptoms now. One of the two in Atlanta had mild ones. A woman who got sick on the way home to France is critically ill, breathing through an artificial lung. 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
10: Authorities say that a year before allegedly opening fire on Memorial Drive, the Cambridge shooter was released from prison on parole. They say that the Massachusetts Parole Board granted Tyler Brown early release from the Massachusetts Correctional Institution in May of 2025. Brown was imprisoned after being convicted of shooting at Boston police officers back in 2020, and in 2021, Brown was sentenced to 5 years in state prison, while the Suffolk District Attorney's Office suggested 10 to 12 years. Court officials say that Brown is currently accused of shooting at vehicles on Monday afternoon and allegedly killing two people. And in sports, Boston Bruins defenseman Charlie McAvoy was assessed a 6-game suspension for slashing Buffalo Sabres forward Zach Benson in Game 6 of their first-round series. Officials say that McAvoy will serve the suspension at the beginning of the 2026-27 regular season. And the Red Sox have now dropped back-to-back games after falling to the Phillies 2-1 last night at Fenway. The two teams will continue their 3-game series tonight, with pregame beginning at 5:45 on Cape Cod Sports Radio 96.3 and first pitch scheduled for 6:45. I'm Brian Berner, News Radio 95, WXTK.
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11: It's Chuck, Mark, and Tucker with you today and this morning at 8:30 a.m. Eastern Time. We got the producer price index data for the month of April. Expectations were that headline was going to come in at 0.5%, core was going to come in at 0.3%. Instead, we got 1.4 and 1.0% respectively, which pushed headline up to 6% for the last 12 months now, and core PPI up to 5.2%. Now, I do like to point out that the PPI is the most misunderstood price index in finance, in that most people think that PPI is tracking the cost of making stuff. People think it's like, oh, that means that producers are paying more for their stuff, and so that's going to mean that CPI rises later. No, that's not how it works. What it actually is the PPI is, you got to look at it backwards. Okay, CPI is what are you paying for things. PPI is what are domestic producers receiving for their production. So it's reversed first and foremost. The other thing that you have to remember, the PPI excludes imports. So this is a big thing in the last year because there's nothing tariff related that gets into PPI. It's only measuring domestic producers. So you can have some blind spots that show up as a result of that. But so, again, don't think that this means, oh, that means that like CPI is going to be 1% next month or something. No, it doesn't work like that. It's just giving you another look at how costs are being passed through the system, and it's from a different point of view, and you have to accept that for what it is. But you got this hot inflation report, and you know, I went over to Mark about a half hour after that as I was kind of digesting it, and I said, Mark, I want to, you know, just kind of look at some things when we talk about, you know, longer term inflation and break evens and things along those lines. And, you know, what's going on with tips and what are they telling us about inflation? And without even talking to Tucker, Tucker ended up putting a piece from the Wall Street Journal titled Wall Street is Getting More Anxious About Long Term Inflation as the top piece in our stack, despite us having no communication about Mark and I's conversation. This just ended up there, which means that Tucker and I are very much just vibing right now. The vibes are good.
12: Also, it's the biggest story in the world.
11: Well, here's the thing.
12: No offense, Tucker.
18: None taken.
12: Excuse me, Chuck.
11: No, it's fine. I appreciate that backhanded compliment or backhanded just face slap to Tucker.
18: I do too, actually.
11: It's nice. It's kind of like, oh, only a moron wouldn't have put this first in the stack today. That was kind of the implication, but I digress. Here's the thing. Globally, sovereign bonds have been melting down for a little while now. Like if you were to go and take a look at the Japanese 10-year treasury, just as an example,

0: I don't know that we have the we don't have the political will out of the Trump administration. You can love him or not like him, but he is not a hard money guy. He's for easy money under all circumstances. So I don't know that the political will exists to allow the Fed to inflict economic pain, Chuck.
1: It doesn't exist anywhere, because ultimately our financial markets at this point, and this is something that's evolved over the last 20 to 25 years, in my opinion, they have evolved, and this is not my own quote, so I'm stealing this, but I use it because I think it's a good one. Our financial markets have become political utilities. And what I mean by there's a reason why President Trump points out, hey, stocks are at all-time highs, because it signals something to the broader group of people that participate politically. And as a whole, as a society, we look at financial markets now and think that it says something about the political system, when in fact it's really just telling you, okay, like, here's, you know, what we're willing to pay for corporate earnings. And this has been a transformation over the last 20 to 25 years. So again, it's gone through, you know, multiple administrations and multiple parties. Like, this is not any one person who's responsible for this. It's just how society has transformed them as a whole. But I believe we're kind of at a point now where it's like, you know, the 1970s, from a stock market perspective, I don't think any politician would allow to happen now, because of what it would mean for them and their party politically. And the problem there is the distortion that you end up with in the economy because of that.
0: They remember the Great Depression. That generation lived through it. They fought in the war. They saw what stocks were only owned by 2% of Americans then. Now the number's over 50.
1: Sure.
0: The 29 crash killed confidence to the point where it depressed spending on durable goods by people who didn't own stocks. They remembered that. They would never have thought of using the stock market as a policy tool, as the Fed uses
1: it.
0: And Bernanke's partly responsible for that. And Greenspan is, too, as much as I respect and admire
1: them. Again, this goes back like 25, 30 years.
0: You're right. A lot of people are to blame.
1: It's where it is in our broader zeitgeist now. Let's take a quick break. When we come back, we'll talk about what we're seeing from gas prices and how it relates to wage gains that we've seen. They're being eaten away by rising gas prices. We'll discuss after this.
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12: Three staccato cries of Mayday and an eyewitness report of a mid-air explosion is about all that is known this morning of the British Columbia air disaster, which yesterday claimed 52 lives.
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15: Investigating the largest unsolved mass murder in Canada, Canadian Pacific Flight 21.
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3: The Barnstable County Department of Health is monitoring the ongoing investigation into the cruise ship cases of the Andres virus. Officials say that there is no confirmed cases in the county and the public's health risk is very low. Health officials say that the Andres virus is a rare form of the hantavirus, which is transmitted by contact with infected rodents or exposure to their droppings, urine, or saliva. Officials say it's the only hantavirus with documented potential for person-to-person transmission, but that's not common. Local officials say that they're coordinating with the Massachusetts Department of Public Health and the CDC and are following established federal guidance. And in sports, Bruins defenseman Charlie McAvoy was assessed a 6-game suspension for slashing Buffalo Sabres forward Zach Benson in Game 6 of their first-round series. And the Red Sox have dropped back-to-back games after falling to the Phillies 2-1 at Fenway last night. The two teams will continue their 3-game series tonight, with pregame beginning at 5:45 on Cape Cod Sports Radio 96.3 and first pitch scheduled for 6:45. I'm Brian Berner, News Radio 95, WXTK.
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5: Construction continues through Wellfleet and East Ham. That slower traffic is on Route 6 East and West through that construction zone between Salt Pond and Depot Roads. And 28 North has backups between Orchard Road, but no reported crashes. I'm Gina Genesis.
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8: I'm 1 degree outside meteorologist Danielle Noyce with your forecast. Mostly cloudy, windy today with a low chance of an isolated shower. Highs in the upper 50s and the south-southwest breeze gusting around 35 miles per hour. Variable clouds tonight, lows in the lower 50s. Tomorrow have the raincoat, areas of rain off and on through the day. Highs in the upper 50s, around an inch of rain total. Friday, leftover scattered showers with highs in the mid-50s. For the only forecast you need to know, download our free 1 degree outside weather app in the App Store and Google Play.
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6: It's close to midnight where President Trump is.
7: I'm Dave Anthony, Fox News. He arrived in China a few hours ago.
6: To that military band fanfare and a red carpet.
8: When dawn rises, the two leaders will get down to business discussing trade, Iran, and U.S. arms sales to Taiwan. President Trump wants China to buy more American soybeans, beef, and aircraft, but he's played down talk of him asking President Xi Jinping for help dealing with Iran.
7: That's Fox's Jonathan Savage. China wants the conflict to end. It buys most of Iran's oil.
9: Well, U.S. blockade remains in effect exactly 1 month today. In fact, shipping data shows China Chinese-owned oil tankers passing through the Strait of Hormuz overnight with Iran's permission. Now, General Kane admitted to Congress yesterday Iran still has a lot of those small boats posing a challenge in opening up the strait.
7: That's Fox's Lucas Tomlinson in Dubai. Because oil and gas prices have surged, wholesale inflation spiked last month more than expected to a 6% annual inflation rate, the most since 2022. A COVID whistleblower is testifying at a Senate hearing now, pointing a finger at the doctor and COVID advisor Anthony Fauci, who became famous and to his critics infamous for his handling of the pandemic.
10: Dr. Fauci's role in the cover-up was intentional.
7: James Erdman III is a CIA employee, and the cover-up, he alleges, was of the theory that COVID came from a Chinese lab leak. And Erdman alleges when analysts concluded in 2023 the virus did come from that lab breach.
10: CIA managers retaliated against them for their refusal to agree with management's middle-of-the-night anonymous rewrite of the analysis. which changed the assessment to a non-call judgment.
7: No Senate Democrats showed up to hear his testimony at this hearing. Breaking news out of South Carolina. The state Supreme Court has just overturned Alec Murdoch's murder convictions and the killings of his wife and son in 2021 and thrown out his life sentence, ruling unanimously a court clerk influenced jurors to find Murdoch guilty. She later pleaded guilty to lying. 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
16: Authorities say that a year before allegedly opening fire on Memorial Drive, the Cambridge shooter was released from prison on parole. They say that the Massachusetts Parole Board granted Tyler Brown early release from the Massachusetts Correctional Institution in May of 2025. Brown was imprisoned after being convicted of shooting at Boston police officers back in 2020, and in 2021, Brown was sentenced to 5 years in state prison, while the Suffolk District Attorney's Office suggested 10 to 12 years. Court officials say that Brown is currently accused of shooting at vehicles on Monday afternoon and allegedly killing two people. And in sports, Boston Bruins defenseman Charlie McAvoy was assessed a 6-game suspension for slashing Buffalo Sabres forward Zach Benson in Game 6 of their first-round series. Officials say that McAvoy will serve the suspension at the beginning of the 2026-27 regular season. And the Red Sox have now dropped back-to-back games after falling to the Phillies 2-1 last night at Fenway. The two teams will continue their 3-game series tonight, with pregame beginning at 5:45 on Cape Cod Sports Radio 96.3 and first pitch scheduled for 6:45. I'm Brian Berner, News Radio 95, WXTK.
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7: It's Chuck, Mark, and Tucker with you here, and we're going to kick things off, taking a look at the markets. And we got the S&P 500 up 10 points right now, about 0.15%. The Dow is off 300 points, about 0.5%.
0: NASDAQ Composite up 0.2%, about 167 points. So mixed markets thus far. Russell 2000 joining the Dow in negative territory as well. 10-year Treasury continuing its recent sell-off, up another 1.7 basis points to 4.488%. 30-year Treasury, by the way, continuing to stay above 5%, now at 5.047. So long bonds continuing to get hit over the last few days with some higher inflation numbers. We did get producer price index data this morning that was, you know, just it was a little warm. To put some of this in perspective again, like, this is all, don't get too sucked into any one particular month, because it's one piece of data from one month, and I understand that. But the point that I will make is the expectation was that we were going to see PPI come in at 0.5%. Instead, it came in at 1.4% for the month. And that is, when you look back over like the last 12, 13 years of data, it's by far the biggest miss to the top side that we've seen relative to expectations. And so that directionally says something. And I think it's worth paying attention to, especially since, because in now 7 of the last 8 months, the miss on PPI has been topside, not downside. So just something worth paying attention to there. Taking a look at other markets, the dollar is up 0.24% to 98.415. Gold up 340 an ounce to 46.90 and 10 cents, and we've got crude oil, West Texas Intermediate, up another 65 cents per barrel to 102.83 cents. AAA national average for gas prices also rising again, up another 0.7 cents to 4.51 and 1/10. And so no real major movement there, but continuing to see elevated pricing, as one would expect, given the fact that this is your daily reminder that the Strait of Hormuz remains closed and 12 to 13 million barrels of production in the region remain shut in and not being produced. We also did get the EIA's crude inventory report about maybe a half hour ago. We're going to go through that later in the show, and so don't worry, we will get there. But top story, we're going to talk a little bit about U.S.-China summit that is going on now. President Trump has landed in Beijing. Either of you see the videos of the landing? Getting off the plane with Xi, walking him down. They got, you know, the red carpet rolled out. They got a bunch of people waving Chinese and American flags. All the fanfare and everything.
1: Very welcoming, yeah, it looked like.
0: A lot of fanfare. And ultimately, I am still not really sure that too much comes out of this, because I think there are just too many cross currents with the Middle East situation to be able to hammer anything large out as far as any kind of deal, because anything big that President Trump is going to ask for on, you know, China helping with you know, getting Iran to loosen up, China's going to come back and say, okay, but here's the thing that I want from you, and I just don't think the Trump administration necessarily wants to give a ton in exchange for maybe help with the Iran situation. So this is kind of where we are right now. Is, you know, we'll see what comes out of the next couple days.

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2: I'm Brian Berner with this WXTK News Update. The Barnstable County Department of Health is monitoring the ongoing investigation into the cruise ship cases of the Andres virus. Officials say that there is no confirmed cases in the county and the public's health risk is very low. Health officials say that the Andres virus is a rare form of the hantavirus, which is transmitted by contact with infected rodents or exposure to their droppings, urine, or saliva. Officials say it's the only hantavirus with documented potential for person-to-person transmission, but that's not common. Local officials say that they're coordinating with the Massachusetts Department of Public Health and the CDC and are following established federal guidance. And in sports, Bruins defenseman Charlie McAvoy was assessed a six-game suspension for slashing Buffalo Sabres forward Zach Benson in Game 6 of their first-round series. And the Red Sox have dropped back-to-back games after falling to the Phillies 2-1 at Fenway last night. The two teams will continue their three-game series tonight, with pregame beginning at 5:45 on Cape Cod Sports Radio 96.3 and first pitch scheduled for 6:45. I'm Brian Berner, News Radio 95, WXTK.
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5: Both the Bourne and Sagamore bridges are moving along well right now. There are no issues getting through the Bourne Rotary as well. Route 28 southbound into Falmouth is a smooth ride, and the canal roads are delay-free. I'm Adam Chambers with your Cape Cod traffic.
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7: This is Lee Habib, host of Our American Stories. On our next episode, we'll share the story of the last slave ship to America. 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
8: I'm 1 degree outside meteorologist Danielle Noyce with your forecast. Mostly cloudy, windy today with a low chance of an isolated shower, highs in the upper 50s, and the south-southwest breeze gusting around 35 miles per hour. Variable clouds tonight, lows in the lower 50s. Tomorrow, have the raincoat, areas of rain off and on through the day, highs in the upper 50s, around an inch of rain total. Friday, leftover scattered showers with highs in the mid-50s. For the only forecast you need to know, download our free 1 degree outside weather app in the App Store and Google Play.
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0: And this is a big problem. Now, historically, when societies have a huge surplus of unmarried men, I'm just going to say, bad things happen, including wars. So that's something that I think is very concerning for us on the demographic side of things. And even with a massive drop in population, Clay, there's still over a billion people. So it's there. You know, it's one of these things on the China-Taiwan issue, depending on which expert I talk to, I will get, and I've talked to a lot of them, right? And depending on who even the government you talk to over there, it's all going to be fine. Status quo will continue. People need to calm down. Don't worry, Taiwan and Japan and America together will defend themselves aptly if China does invade. There's no issue. Or Taiwan's totally screwed. It'll take a few days. China will take it. And that's the, I mean, the range of quote unquote obvious outcome
1: from,
0: here
1: from experts, in
0: yeah,
1: quotation marks.
0: Is that's what's really concerning is that I'm telling you, depending on who you talk to, China could invade and kick their asses in a few days. China would get wiped out in the strait. It's a total mess and a disaster for, I mean, you know. And they're also certain of their answers. And that's why I sit here and say, if everyone is certain and they all disagree with each other, it means no one is certain. And that's where we are as Trump is sitting down with Xi Jinping to work out deals that will have implications for us here at home for sure, but also for the whole world, quite honestly. So it's a big situation. It's big stuff, big stakes going on over there. And like I said, we'll cover that more here. And also our friend Steve Yates, maybe he can do part of the interview, Clay, with us in Mandarin. Just to show off a little bit, you know. I got to tell you, seeing that guy walk around Taiwan and just whip out perfect Chinese everywhere, because you know Yates is like a big white dude. You know what I'm saying?
1: Yes.
0: I mean, you know, you wouldn't expect it. It was it's pretty cool. So
1: I would think for him, eavesdropping would be incredibly valuable because nobody is expecting that he's having any idea what they're saying, and he's got it mastered.
0: I will tell you that I went into a place and I was getting. They do a lot of reflexology there. And as I was getting reflexology, one of the women said that my feet are weird. And it was very sad for me. He told me this because they didn't think that I would be able to understand, which, of course, I couldn't, but he could. So I have weird feet, according to the ladies in Taiwan. All right. We're all creatures of habit with one thing or another. 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
13: 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Who were they? What made them so notorious? How did the internet, or sometimes the algorithm, choose them? And what does a person do when they're suddenly confronted with more attention than the human psyche can handle? Take The Dress, a story that went uber viral in early 2015 in spite of being, well, kind of a boring optical illusion. A mother of the bride in Scotland took a picture of a dress she was thinking about wearing to her daughter's wedding, but she saw the dress as blue with black lace, and her daughter saw it as white with gold lace. One BuzzFeed post later, every single person on the internet was talking about the dress. 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With the team at Cool Zone Media, we're taking these characters' 16th minute of fame to see what their moment meant to them and what it says about us.
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0: Welcome back into Clay and Buck. I just want to note that while Trump is in China right now, he's on the ground in Beijing. Meetings will be happening imminently. He does have an economic wind at his back. Despite the, not sure, stalemate, well, it certainly is a negotiating stalemate in Iran with the Strait of Hormuz, the economy is still humming along. And here's Trump talking about, yes, we just had 1 month of high inflation, but he says inflation overall is good and the stock market is absolutely cooking. Play 10.
15: Mr. President, your promise to bring inflation down is now at its highest level in 3 years. Are your policies not working? What's happening?
16: Policies are working incredibly. If you go back to just before the war, for the last 3 months, inflation was at 1.7%. Now, we had a choice. Let these lunatics have a nuclear weapon. If you want to do that, then you're a stupid person, and you happen to be. I mean, I know you very well. Anybody that wants them to have a nuclear weapon is a stupid person. So we said we're going to take the greatest stock market in history, and we're going to go down a little bit. And actually, that turned out to be incorrect because our stock market is now at the highest point in history.
0: Clay, Trump is still taking this position that, look, the Trump economy is so strong that he was willing to do what was necessary here, even if it meant a temporary hit to the market, which didn't really even materialize. It was very brief, and now it's higher than ever. And even if it means temporarily higher gas prices, he's taking a risk. He knows it, but he's very clear-eyed in this was a risk that he felt he had to take.
1: I think all that's true. But if the president were asking me, I would say, get a resolution and get a resolution soon. And
0: yeah,
1: if you think that you need to go back in after the midterms. The timing on this, again, is such that I believe if you get this done before the summer really starts off, because again, remember, usually in the summer, gas prices go up naturally. So I think it's likely the case that gas prices will go up in the summer. So we need gas prices to start coming back down so that you end up, I think, lower than we were in June of 2022. Gas prices go above where they were in June of 22, which was the peak of Biden inflation. Trump is going to be in a tough spot. Republicans are going to be in a tough spot come September, October. So that would be my suggestion in general.
0: And I'm just going to say, even the most ardent Trump supporters in Congress, et cetera, Clay, they're all saying the same thing. Gas prices are high. It's going to be rough. All right, this spring, buy a set of Rapid radios, okay? These are like advanced walkie-talkie radios, the kind that you can connect with anyone, anywhere in the U.S. Why do you need them? Well, think about this. In the event of severe weather and power outages, Rapid radios will keep you connected. 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
17: I'm Brian Berner with this WXTK News Update. The Barnstable County Department of Health is monitoring the ongoing investigation into the cruise ship cases of the Andres virus. Officials say that there is no confirmed cases in the county, and the public's health risk is very low. Health officials say that the Andres virus is a rare form of the hantavirus, which is transmitted by contact with infected rodents or exposure to their droppings, urine, or saliva. Officials say it's the only hantavirus with documented potential for person-to-person transmission, but that's not common. Local officials say that they're coordinating with the Massachusetts Department of Public Health and the CDC and are following established federal guidance. And in sports, Bruins defenseman Charlie McAvoy was assessed a 6-game suspension for slashing Buffalo Sabres forward Zach Benson in Game 6 of their first-round series. And the Red Sox have dropped back-to-back games after falling to the Phillies 2-1 at Fenway last night. The two teams will continue their 3-game series tonight, with pregame beginning at 5:45 on Cape Cod Sports Radio 96.3 and first pitch scheduled for 6:45. I'm Brian Berner, News Radio 95, WXTK.
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28: Standing up for what's right, helping out when things go wrong, seeking the truth and speaking our minds, not just making records, but breaking them. Leading the way behind the camera, beyond the runway, and on the silver screen. Not just making our mark, but making a difference. 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Girl Scouts, preparing girls for a lifetime of leadership.
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0: the survivors and hear from the families of those that were murdered. One of the things that I worry about now as a dad is much of America seems to have lost the ability to distinguish between good and evil. And that's why I think, take it outside of Israel. Just leave Israel off on the side because they're freighted aspects of that. I like the analogy of what would we do to a terror group in Mexico? What would we do to a cartel if they crossed our southern border and they murdered 1,200 Americans and they kidnapped 200 of our people? Would any of you say, oh, well, you know, the real victim here, it's the Mexican cartel that killed 1,200 innocent people, raped, murdered them, kidnapped 250 of them? Would any of you say, boy, that Mexican cartel, they're really getting treated rough. They're the real victims here. Oh, they're having issues getting food. Or would you say they created this situation? War is hell. I think that first person to say it, is that Sherman? At least the one that I think gets the most attention for saying war is hell in America anyway. I'm sure it's been said by other people before, but war is hell. And when you create hell, when you start a war, I don't want to hear whining when you get your ass kicked by people who were the innocent victims of that war. And I think you can go back to 9/11. There are a lot buck of innocent people that died in our immediate response to 9/11. That stinks. I wish that there was never an innocent person who died in war. But when you murder innocent people, a civilized society responds and makes it clear that we're not going to stand for that anymore. And I just think there's a lot of people, and by the way, a lot of people on the right that have lost the script and lost the ability to distinguish between good and evil. And that is alarming going forward because if you can't distinguish between good and evil, as you well know, Buck, and as the vast majority of this audience knows, you can be led anywhere. And I think there's a lot of young people being led astray. And I think it's an intentional algorithmic campaign to try and hide the truth from them about October 7th and their response. We'll take your calls, talkbacks. By the way, none of us get paid. You're getting paid by so-and-so. I have never taken a dollar from a foreign organization, to my knowledge, in my life. And there's not a lot of people in media that can say that. We don't get paid to have opinions. There are some people who do. Most of those people are actually ripping Israel.
1: You and I have both actually very explicitly turned down foreign money. Not something we'll get into the details of, but we only do Made in America, baby. That's how we roll.
0: Yes. And if you're a business owner, guess what? 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
0: Born on America's darkest day of 9/11, the Tunnel of the Towers Foundation has been helping America's heroes ever since. Heroes like New York City Fire Department firefighter Robert Welsh.
1: Robert initially served as a police officer before joining the fire department in 2001, just weeks after the 9/11 attacks. He was on the front lines of 9/11 recovery efforts.
0: Robert dedicated nearly two decades of his life to protecting his community. 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He shared a life with his wife, Jennifer, and their three children. 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
1: Welcome back into Clay and Buck. Let's take some talkbacks and get some of your calls as well here. This is G. Tom in Tennessee. 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
4: Buck, 100%, brother. Way to put it out there on the line. I'm so tired of so many people keeping their mouth shut about what Hamas actually did to Israel. Just like you said, if anybody experienced that, you would be like the Punisher going out there to get them. Good job, guys. Keep it up.
1: Thanks, Tom. Totally true. That Hamas could not have acted in a way that was more inhumane, evil, and disgusting. And every single one of them who are a part of it and planned it should die. A lot of them have, but any of them who are still out there, we should hunt them down and kill them. So, yes, sir.
0: They spent years holding hundreds of people hostage. Again, I just take it outside of Israel because people have freighted opinions one way or the other about Israel and about Palestine and Hamas and like whatever, Arabs, Israelis, the relationship between Muslims and Jews. What would we do if we had 1,200 innocent Americans killed by a Mexican group, a cartel of some sort, and they also kidnapped 200 Americans? We would rain down holy hell on them.
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21: I'm Tori Gates with this WXTK news update. A Harwich man has been arrested on charges of threatening landscapers with a firearm. Police were called to a home on Burton Avenue at around 4 p.m. Tuesday after the homeowner reported that the man pointed a firearm at a worker and began screaming about the noise their leaf blower made. Officers later arrested 70-year-old John Moradian. He is accused of possession of a firearm and ammunition without a license, plus assault with a dangerous weapon. Sandwich has posted official results of the recent town meeting and the annual election. In addition, the 2025 annual town report is available at the community's website. With more, here's Brian Berner.
22: The town is thanking everyone who participated in the civics event and also to the staffers and volunteers whose hard work made the events possible. They say in addition to the official meeting and election results, the town's 2025 annual town report is now available online. The report gives residents a comprehensive overview of the town's operations, accomplishments, finances, and department updates from last year.
21: The Red Sox take on the Phillies once again this evening, 6:45 p.m. starter. I'm Tori Gates, News Radio 95 WXTK.
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0: Welcome to the Howie Carr Show, 844-500-4242, 844-500-4242. And we will be in studio all day, and we got the VIPs here. Not all of them. They're rolling in a little bit late, some of them, but everyone's going to be here. We'll have a great feed from Blondie's Barbecue down in Walpole a little bit later on this afternoon, and we got a lot of guests planned. Some of them in the studio, and of course tomorrow we will be in Woburn for the auction of the Karen Reed SUV. And if you haven't got anything going on, you're not going to be doing too much sunbathing tomorrow or taking a walk in the woods. It's going to be kind of damp. So if you want to come on up to Manzi Appraisers and see the auction, it's going to take place around 3 p.m. We're going to be broadcasting live from 2 to 5 p.m., and the auction will take place around 3. So if you want to get down there, bring a bank check for 20 grand if you want to bid. That's but you don't have to. There's no requirement. If you just want to see an auction, a live auction, it's a good chance to see it, and you can pick up a copy of my book, Mass Corruption, and a piece of the real tail light. You know, it's like pieces of the True Cross. You know, I got plenty of them. You know, Canton is the nation's leading producer of broken red taillight. And you know, we're getting in the early spring crop here. You know, put it in the ground early, and it's just all popping up right through the ground, right in the dirt. 844-500-4242. It's a very interesting day. And by the way, I got a lot more information on the judge who let the shooter go on Memorial Drive. And I found the column that got her irritated about me from 2008. And I know who her husband is now, her ex-husband. It's a guy named Chip DeWitt, well-known Dukakis coat holder at Massport back in the day. And he was a big contributor to all the local hacks. When she went up, this is the judge that let the guy go. She said, "I'm taking a chance on you." She's taking a chance, right? She didn't get shot on Monday afternoon like the people that were out driving on Memorial Drive. "I'm taking a chance on you, but you know, I'm a liberal and I'm from Harvard and I have a place in Brookline, so I'm not real worried about my future." When she came up for the judgeship, she was backed. She had witnesses, including Jerry Leone. Your DA. These guys from Lowell here. That was your DA. Then he said, "I'm going to make the big bucks in the private sector." So he left. And a couple of years later, with his tail tucked between his legs, he went to his Lowell hack, Middlesex County buddy, Marty Meehan. You guys know him. Yeah, he was only going to serve 3 terms in Congress. 12 years later, he was still there, slurping at the trough. Yeah, so he goes to Marty Meehan, now the president of UMass, and says, "Marty, I'm starving to death." Marty makes him the general counsel at UMass, about $400,000 a year. Now he's retired at about the age of 60, 200 grand pension. Jerry Leone, that was her big supporter in the governor's council when she got the job. And this is Janet Sanders. I'll be writing all about this in the Herald, but I just want to give you, it's the hackorama, baby. It's the hackorama. And, you know, it's not just having to pay the high taxes. You know, you put these people in there and you might get shot. on Memorial Drive in Cambridge, going somewhere to, you know, pick something up or go to a job on a Monday afternoon. It's just so bad. 844-500-4242. We'll have some more on that. And I'm just looking at the cut sheet here. We've got so much stuff here. I want to just play one thing. Comey now is talking about how principled and how honest and ethical the Biden administration was. I mean, he's under indictment, right? And so he's saying this now. I'm just putting this out. This, we won't be talking much about this, but I just put it out there just for your amusement. He's talking with Caitlin Collins, you know, who Trump really doesn't like her. I don't know why he dislikes her more than he dislikes some of the other ones. But she's got a very, her journalistic credentials are impeccable. She used to be a restaurant reviewer for BuzzFeed, you know, so that's how she got into being a crack scribe at the White House. So this is Caitlin Collins talking about how Joe Biden won't pardon Hunter, and at the very end we'll get an update on that before we go to the more recent thing. Cut 13.
7: A major commitment from the president, accepting the outcome of the trial and also pledging not to pardon his son. It takes new weight when we see what Trump is saying about the outcome of his trial, what we're hearing from other Republicans who say they don't accept the jury's verdict here in New York.
8: The contrast is profound. To sit there and say, well, I'm not going to intervene profound. In the legal process, and I wouldn't pardon my son. One side, Democrats and Joe Biden protecting the justice system. And on the other, Republicans and Trump protecting Trump.
9: We're coming on the air this hour with breaking news. President

0: expect Republicans, I know there's a lot trapped in the cult of MAGA, to step back and say, whoa, what if that shoe was on the other foot? How would that be? It would be awful, no matter who's being targeted.
1: What would you, if they, someone might hear that, I can hear a Trump attorney now saying, well, they did go after him, you know, when he was out of office, and they did indict him. What would you say to that defense?
0: Take a step back and look at the cases, look at the work they did, and remember this, the Biden Justice Department indicted the president's son. Can you imagine that happening today? Honestly, while you're shaving MAGA supporter in the mirror, look in the mirror and say, could that happen today? And the answer is no, which is a really bad thing.
2: I'll turn the question around. Biden supporter, while you're shooting up today, try to remember how they put together a sweetheart deal and a judge, God bless her, blew it up. And that's the only reason why he had to be pardoned. Man, you can't hate these people enough. They're just so duplicitous. They won't tell the truth about anything. Karen Bass, you know, there's a tough race going on. She's still probably the favorite, but she's trying to reach out to new groups to shore up her support against Spencer Pratt, the Republican reality TV star. So she's got a new plan, a new handout today. She's going to reach out to the meth head community in Los Angeles. You think I'm kidding, VIPs? I'm not kidding. I don't have to make this stuff up. Cut three.
3: How many people who are unhoused that you meet have no teeth at all? They don't have teeth. Why? Because meth rots your teeth. You can't succeed without teeth. So there needs to be comprehensive health care provided to people.
2: Free teeth for meth heads.
3: You can't succeed without teeth.
2: Vote for Karen Bass. It's kind of like Keith Richard, you know. He was a heroin addict, and he went and he had his all of his blood recycled and replaced. It cost him a ton of money, and so, but he was totally clean. And then, you know, like a few weeks later, he calls up his drug dealer. And the drug dealer says, "Give me some more heroin." The guy says, "Wait a second, you just got cleaned up." And he said, "I know, it's so easy. Now I could just go back to the stuff." So that as long as they're getting free teeth, they can still keep smoking meth, right? Mm-hmm. Yeah. Choppers for meth. Re-elect Bass as your mayor. 844-500-4242. 844-500-4242. I'm Howie Carr.
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12: Howie Carr is back.
13: There was a really interesting hearing today. I didn't know anything about it until I just was flipping around, and I saw that Rand Paul's committee in the Senate was getting testimony from this whistleblower, the CIA whistleblower, about the COVID cover-up and about how Fauci was into it, up to his eyeballs. We kind of knew, you know, we all knew it, but and that's why he got a pardon, like Hunter. But you know, this guy had the actual details, and it was very interesting. And another thing, and we'll play some of the cuts. And one of the things that was interesting was that none of the Democrats showed up. I mean, they didn't even show up to like attack this guy and say, "Don't you know I had a Dr. Fauci prayer cloth, and I had a Dr. Fauci blessed candle, and he has two buildings named after him at Holy Cross." You know, there was nobody showed up. No Democrats showed up. Just really amazing. But anyway, Rand Paul, who was running it, and he hates Fauci, as you well know. You know, it's like, because, you know, he's like a real physician, you know, and Fauci's this politician hack. And so he was running it, and they were talking about the COVID. Well, let me read you the sponsor, and I'll tell you. Today's poll question is brought to you by the Byrna Less Lethal Pistol Launcher. 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So Rand Paul was saying, you know, back in the day, you could be canceled for saying it came out of the lab. And he said, now everyone pretty much agrees it came out of the lab. And he said, but I don't think it came out of the lab on purpose. So then that got me thinking, because I disagree. So I thought that might be a good poll question. So
6: we had a collaboration with some Chinese scientists.
13: Yeah, that's what you call a Freudian slip, I think. It's a gaffe in Washington, inadvertently telling the truth. That's another definition. So, Jared, what is the poll question and what are the results thus far?
7: Today's poll question, which you can vote in at HowieCarShow.com, is did the Red Chinese deliberately release COVID from the Wuhan lab to defeat Trump and the United States? Yes. No, it was a lab accident. No, it came from a wet market.
13: That's the 2021 version. That's the version that wouldn't get you canceled off of YouTube to say the any other version would get you canceled. Yeah.
7: Or not sure.
13: I'm going to say yes, they did it deliberately.
7: 80% of the audience agrees yes. 12% say no, it was a lab accident. 7% are not sure. And 1% believes it came from a wet market.
13: Oof. Okay, that's what percentage of our audience listens to the network newscasts at 6:30. They're still promoting that line. 844-500-4242. I want to play Bernie Marino. He's from Ohio, and he lived here for a long time. He lived in Burlington. He was one of Herb Chambers' guys, and then he went out on his own in Ohio. But he pointed out today that there were no Democrats. I mean, this is a COVID was one of the big things of the 21st century, a disaster, and no Democrat could be bothered to show up. Cut 9.
14: What is your reaction when you look at the dais and you see that there's not a single solitary Democrat member here to listen to your testimony? How does that make you feel?
15: My goal in being here is threefold. You know, I want to talk about COVID.
14: No, I get that, but I'm saying,
15: I wish they were there.
14: You're taking personal risk. You're serving the country. You're not partisan. This is not about politics, but somehow it's become about politics because the Democrats don't even want to hear the conversation about what obviously was a grave error that this country made during COVID. And unlike previous situations, there's never been a situation, certainly not in my lifetime, where you had decisions made that affected generations of America, of Americans, kids that were absolutely deprived of their childhood, businesses that were destroyed, families that were torn apart, memories that you'll never get back, trillions of dollars of economic loss. We should at least have a conversation that isn't partisan. And yet, just for the record, there's not a single solitary Democrat senator that's willing to sit in this chamber and listen to your testimony. I think that's an outrage and an insult to people like you.
13: Senator Marino, they would have come in if you'd required masks in the hearing room and had everybody sit 6 feet apart. And you could only leave or enter in one way direction. Other than that, they might have come in, you know. And Da Nang Dick Blumenthal couldn't be there because he was at a Vietnam veterans reunion. Yeah, 844-500-4242. I'm Howie Carr.
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19: I'm Tori Gates with this WXTK News Update. A Harwich man has been arrested on charges of threatening landscapers with a firearm. Police were called to a home on Burton Avenue at around 4 p.m. Tuesday after the homeowner reported that the man pointed a firearm at a worker and began screaming about the noise their leaf blower made. Officers later arrested 70-year-old John Moradian. He is accused of possession of a firearm and ammunition without a license, plus assault with a dangerous weapon. Sandwich has posted official results of the recent town meeting and the annual election. In addition, the 2025 annual town report is available at the community's website. With more, here's Brian Berner.
20: The town is thanking everyone who participated in the civics event and also to the staffers and volunteers whose hard work made the events possible. They say in addition to the official meeting and election results, the town's 2025 annual town report is now available online. The report gives residents a comprehensive overview of the town's operations, accomplishments, finances, and department updates from last year.
19: The Red Sox take on the Phillies once again this evening, 6:45 p.m. starter. I'm Tori Gates, News Radio 95 WXTK.
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3: Live from the Byrna Less Lethal Pistol Studio, it's Howie Carr.
13: 844-500-4242. You know, we keep coming back to COVID, but how can you really escape it? I mean, it's going to be around. I mean, these little kids, I mean, they're going to, you know, 60 years from now, they're going to be saying, you know, well, I could have turned out better, but, you know, I was wearing a mask when I was 3 years old, and none of us were ever the same in my kindergarten class or my pre-K class. And you know what? It's probably true.
4: Thrice vaccinated.
13: Ugh, it's just bad. And, you know, we've got the whistleblower is named James Erdman III. And it's interesting, too, that this hearing was today, just as Trump lands in China. And I don't even, you know, he hadn't even talked about discussing, you know, the fact that it came out of China or anything like that. But, it's hard to believe that it was that much of a coincidence that, within hours of him landing in China, they're having this hearing in D.C. about the COVID leaks. 844-500-4242. Nick, you're next with Howie Carr. Go ahead, Nick.
5: Hey, Howie, whether it's Benghazi, whether it's COVID, whether it's Fauci, whether it was Collins, the sidekick bum there, the NIH, there's always a big CYA. Obama, 2014, October, puts a ban on gain-of-function testing. I guess that's because he's, what, a brilliant physician? Right. Highly trained.
13: Well, remember Nixon on the White House tapes after Watergate. We could raise $1 million, but that would be wrong. So I mean, Obama gave himself the "but that would be wrong" out, right?
5: Right. So if you go back to the Susan Rice CYA memo, right, that she pens just as a walking out the door, it's always a big CYA. That's what that was all about.
13: Right.
5: The reason Fauci never went to prison, the reason, Loretta Lynch, the other bum there, the Holder, and Hillary Clinton, you don't go to prison unless the big guy goes with you. Okay? That's why it's never going to happen. They're never going to ask any of these people. And it was the biggest monstrosity of all time. They gave you a vaccine that was not a vaccine. It actually turned your body into like an urn.
13: I know. And you know what? Maybe it was good for a few people or most people, but it killed people too. And they can deny it up and down, and they cannot. Remember, what was it? SAD, sudden adult death syndrome. All of a sudden, these guys, some of them triathletes, you know, really good athletes, mainly male, but some females as well, just keeling over at the age of 28 or 30. I mean, you know, it always happens, you know, when you have billions of people, but it never happened before at those levels until they started giving the vaccine. And you had no choice about the vaccine either. All these people, ooh, we have to shoot the Supreme Court justices because of abortion, to protect abortion rights, our bodies, ourselves. I don't want to get the vaccine. You're fired. You lose your pension. You know? I mean, what's the difference? 844-500-4242. Bobby, you're next with Howie Carr. Go ahead, Bobby.
8: Hey, Howie. So COVID comes on the scene, and all of a sudden, you don't hear anything about pneumonia or influenza.
13: Right.
8: I don't think COVID was real. I think it was pneumonia and influenza, and they just created this whole COVID thing just so they could try out their new vaccines.
13: Well, I mean, I think it was probably real, but it wasn't the Spanish influenza, you know, that we've read about in 1919. You know, I was born long after my uncle and his wife and his son died, but I mean that was in Portland in like 1919 or 1920, and I mean it happened. Millions of people died in that, and they were promoting it. They were just trying to do it to say this could be another Spanish influenza or even worse, the Black Death, you know, from the Middle Ages, you know, where they wiped out like a third of the population of Europe. And then it just kept coming back. The bubonic plague. Those are pretty scary, scary names, aren't they? Bubonic plague, Black Death. And they were trying to make it into it. And now they're trying to make this hantavirus. It's not selling, you know? It's like trying to, you know, it's like trying to go out now and saying, if you're a He-Man, you want to drink Bud Light. It's just not going to work, right? And they just go out and say, hey, we've got some experts. Put on your white coats, guys. Put that stethoscope around your neck and come out and tell them that the hantavirus is going to kill them. Yeah. Yeah, that's the ticket. That'll work. 844-500-4242. 844-500-4242. So let's play one. This is Josh Hawley talking about the cover up, the whole effort to cover up everything that they did in with COVID. And cut 10.
6: You just said we don't have a democracy anymore. Can you elaborate on why you think that
9: is? This witness just testified under oath that the COVID origins report that the last administration issued was false. When it said that there's no evidence of a Wuhan lab related activity in COVID, that was false. He just testified that when the last administration said that they were turning over all of the information that they could related to COVID, that's totally false. They gave us 5 pages. He said there are thousands and thousands and thousands of pages that were never turned over. I mean, it's unbelievable. We have basically a systematic effort to violate the laws of Congress, to lie to the American people, to mislead the American people, and it's still going on. The deep state actors, it is still going on.
13: Speaking of cover-ups, just the news... Judicial Watch just got all the records released from the FBI preceding the Mar-a-Lago raid in 2022. Do you know how many pages they got of the FBI saying there's no probable cause to go into Mar-a-Lago? 207 pages. But they went in anyway, mm-hmm. Right? They went in anyway because they had to shoot to kill orders. If the butler doesn't objects and say you need a jacket to come into the dining room, shoot him, you know, shoot to kill at Mar-a-Lago. And then they went through and rummaged through Melania's underwear drawer, even though 207 pages of saying no probable cause, no reason to do this. 844-500-4242. I'm Howie Carr.
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12: ...844-500-4242. We'll talk a little bit more about COVID. People want to talk about the vaccines, but we wanted to check in with Silver Dave from the precious metals firm that bears his name. And it's in Ware, New Hampshire, and this is a good time to talk about precious metals, because the inflation, as you know, with the war, came in hot, as they say today, 3.8% for the month of April. And usually when inflation is heating up, and it obviously is because of the war and the price of gasoline and diesel, more diesel than gasoline, which ups the price of everything that's delivered, which is basically all the products that we use and consume. So it's usually when the price, when inflation heats up a little bit, it's a good time to buy precious metals. And precious metals have been kind of in a plateau lately. Just wanted to check in with Silver Dave and what do these inflation reports, at least temporarily, mean going forward, Silver Dave?
6: Well, you hit the nail on the head, Howie. We can anticipate that the prices of precious metals are likely to go up when inflation is rising. And we can see this past week, we've seen the silver prices go from around $75 to almost $88 today, just in the past week and a half. So, a great way to protect your hard-earned wealth from dollar inflation is to own physical precious metals, gold or silver. And obviously, I'm Silver Dave, and I'm biased for silver. And, we have our shop is called Local Silver Mint in Ware, New Hampshire, or localsilvermint.com.
12: So basically, then, do precious metals price track in parallel to oil prices, either up or down?
6: I would not say parallel. They often have some correlation, but this past month has been very unusual because we've been seeing the oil price go down when gold goes up, and then I've been seeing gold go down when oil goes up in many cases. So it's not always in alignment, but oil in the longer term will usually affect the prices of precious metals because oil is very important for the mining process. So if oil goes up, then it costs more to mine precious metals.
12: Yeah, another thing that doesn't get as much ink as the price of oil is that a lot of fertilizer comes out of that area. And it's produced from, it's a byproduct of the refinement and oil, and they're scrambling now, and I guess Saudi Arabia is now setting up these convoys, just truck convoys to get the fertilizer to the Red Sea. So, but it's it takes a while to make these adjustments in the world economy, and when there's uncertainty, that's when the price of precious metals has gone up historically, right?
6: Yes, exactly. And to just go to what you just mentioned with the fertilizer, is that a lot of reports I'm seeing suggest that the fertilizer supply may not be affected from the current day's events until a year from now. And so we may not even see until 2027 is when we may see some of the effects of fertilizer shortages. We may see it on the shelf, and that all these things are connected. And it's one more reason why having physical precious metals is a very important way to diversify your holdings. It's silver and gold will never go to zero. They'll always have a value. You can always trade it for goods and services. So it's a great thing to have as part of your holdings. And at Local Silver Mint in Ware, New Hampshire, we have some of the best pricing and selection, and people really love to shop in tax-free New Hampshire and walk out with the silver or gold in their hands with privacy, although some people want to buy online, and they can do that on our website, localsilvermint.com. But to what you just said is that the uncertainty really drives precious metals, and people know it's safe, and that's one of the reasons why it's so popular in these times.
12: So yeah, the price though, the price of precious metals was kind of flat and even going down a little bit before February 28th when the bombing started, right?
6: Yes, but we should add that about a year ago the silver price was $30, and it had been around $30 for many years, and then as we approached the end of 2025. The silver price cranked all the way up and until February when it hit $125. Then it had a very sharp pullback to $75. However, $75 was still, 250% of what it had been. And so then it was stagnant, as you mentioned, for the past couple months. Now we're seeing it rise again. And so we're seeing silver almost at 90. I won't be surprised if we see silver go to 150 or 175 and then pull back to around 125 thereafter. So I think there's a lot of action to be had. And, you know, silver is a lot better to buy at 80 than it is to buy at 90 or 100, in my opinion.
12: But the only problem, Silver Dave, is that if the price of silver goes up as far at the 150, then the price of a barrel of oil is probably going to be skyrocketing too. Correct?
6: It's possible. It is possible. And so we have to see what happens. But we're in very uncertain times. There's a lot of things that we're not used to. And it's difficult to say how it's all going to play out. You know, that's one of the reasons why I like physical assets, and that's why I'm so into silver. And in particular, a lot of people say, Dave, why silver and not gold? Well, gold is good too, but one of the reasons I'm so biased to silver is because, to me, silver offers a higher percentage gain potential and better spendability. It's easier to trade it directly with your neighbor.
12: Also more affordable.
6: For a dozen eggs.
12: Also more affordable.
6: It's more affordable. It's more affordable, yes. An ounce of silver, you can just sell it to a guy at the poker game. An ounce of gold, $5,000, you're going to have to, you know, it's going to be a little harder to sell that. You probably have to shell it to a shop like us, because most people are not going to have, you know, $5,000 or $10,000 or $20,000.
12: Well, I got my right little, I got my dimes, and you're still making dimes. I bought them from the VIPs are laughing. I bought them from you though, Silver Dave. You know, I'm
6: and
12: glad.
6: I think when you bought them, I think you bought them when silver was $20.
12: Yeah. So I'm doing okay with those dimes, and then I'll be able to buy my dozen eggs or whatever with a dime. When I hope I don't have to do that. I hope I don't have to do that. But you could. I don't know. Do you still have the dimes, or are you making your own dimes now? Just
6: We make a product called Silver Bits, and Silver Bits are 1/10 ounce of pure silver, and they're perfect for barters and trades. 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They're priced very reasonable for a divisible silver product. 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
12: Yeah, I don't give those to my grandkids. 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All right. So what's the number people can reach you at, and where can they go to find out more about the local silver mint?
6: So they can go to our website, localsilvermint.com, or you can call us on the phone at area code 603-529-3999. 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I'll be doing photo ops with people who want to come and meet me. 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It'll be a lot of fun, and you'll have a chance to meet me. Or if you don't come on Saturday, you can come a different day. 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
12: 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I'm Howie Carr. Spring has sprung, so it's time for you to think about you. 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
13: Well, it's happening, fellow sports fans. It's Andy West. Let's take a look back on this day in sports history, May 13th. We'll start off in 1958. Stan Musial hits a double to record his 3,000th hit in the St. Louis Cardinals 5-3 win at Wrigley Field. Musial was the first player to reach this milestone with an extra base hit. Jumping ahead today in 2010, the demolition of the original Yankee Stadium was completed. The Cathedral of Baseball served as the home for the New York Yankees and hosted over 100 World Series games, football's New York Giants, and numerous championship fights. And today in 2015, Derek Stepan scores 11-24 into overtime, lifting the New York Rangers past the Washington Capitals 2-1 and into the Eastern Conference Finals. Stepan's wrist shot from the left wing caps a comeback from a 3-1 deficit in the series. The Rangers become the only team to manage that in successive years, doing the same thing to Pittsburgh in the second round in 2014.
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14: A new Fed chief on the way. Lisa Brady, Fox News. Trump nominee Kevin Warsh winning Senate confirmation.
15: The ayes are 54, the nays are 45. The nomination is confirmed.
16: Senate Democrats almost solidly stood against Warsh's nomination. Only one, John Fetterman of Pennsylvania, joined every Republican to confirm Warsh. Jerome Powell's term as Fed chair ends Friday, but he said he will remain on the Board of Governors for an indefinite period. Powell was the focus of criticism from President Trump and also the focus of a federal investigation that was dropped last month, opening the door for Warsh's confirmation.
14: Fox's Gernal Scott. The sun rises soon in Beijing, where Presidents Trump and Xi will begin a summit, planning to focus first on business leaders who also made the trip.
17: The president says, I will be asking President Xi, a leader of extraordinary distinction, to open up China so that these brilliant people can work their magic and help bring the People's Republic to an even higher level.
14: Fox's Peter Ducey. The president has said he also plans to talk to Xi about Iran, but suggests the U.S. doesn't need help. South Carolina plans to seek a speedy new trial for Alec Murdoch after the state Supreme Court overturned the former attorney's convictions for the murder of his wife and adult son. South Carolina Attorney General Alan Wilson just telling Fox News.
18: Well, obviously, we are disappointed in the court's decision. We respect this court. We respect the members of the court, but we strongly disagree with their reasoning. But this is how the process is supposed to play out. They get to be the final arbiter and adjudicate these types of cases.
14: Today's ruling largely over the conduct of a court clerk who the justices say influenced the jury and later pleaded guilty in a criminal case. It also overturns Murdoch's double life sentences. However, he will remain in prison serving separate sentences for financial crimes. Another mixed finish on Wall Street, the Dow down 81 at the bell. 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
21: I'm Tori Gates for this WXTK News Update. No injuries are reported after a construction crew struck a gas line in Brewster on Tuesday. First responders and National Grid were called to the scene in the 300 block of Millstone Road at around 1 p.m. Traffic in the area was detoured briefly. The incident remains under investigation. The Barnstable County Department of Health is monitoring an ongoing investigation into the cruise ship cases of the Andes virus. This is a rare form of hantavirus which is transmitted by contact with infected rodents or exposure to their droppings, urine, or saliva. It is the only hantavirus with documented potential for person-to-person transmission, though this is uncommon. Local officials are coordinating with the State Department of Public Health and the CDC and following established federal guidance. There are no documented human cases of Andes virus in the U.S., and risk to the public remains low. The NHL has suspended Bruins defenseman Charlie McAvoy for the first six games of the 2026-27 regular season. He was disciplined by the Department of Player Safety for slashing Buffalo Sabres forward Zach Benson in Game 6 of their first-round playoff series. I'm Tori Gates, News Radio 95 WXTK.
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24: There's construction on Route 6 in Wellfleet by the National Seashore, seeing delays on both sides. Then we've got a little bit of a delay in Mashpee on Route 28 northbound as you make your way between Route 130 and Orchard Road, Asher's Path. With your Cape Cod traffic, I'm Lexi Mack, and I've got your back.
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26: 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On our next episode, we'll share the moving eulogy of NYPD officer Jason Rivera. 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
27: 1 degree outside, meteorologist Danielle Noyce here with your forecast. Cloudy this evening, a stray shower. Temperatures in the mid-50s will fall into the lower 50s overnight tonight with partly to mostly cloudy skies. Tomorrow, areas of rain fill in. They'll be off and on through the day. Some downpours. Have the wet weather gear. Highs in the upper 50s. Around an inch of rain total and an east-southeast breeze 10 to 20 miles per hour. Friday, leftover scattered showers with highs in the mid-50s. For the only forecast you need to know, download our free 1 degree outside weather app.

0: Then it's over. I'll have to be buying my own Joe for the next 5 months and 20 days or so.
1: 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That makes American great.
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4: It's Howie Carr.
0: 844-500-4242. The VIPs are in here. Having a good time, everybody? You'll be having a good feed very shortly from Blondie's, the great barbecue place in Walpole. You know, the Bruins are out. The Celtics are out. The Red Sox are like the ceasefire on massive life support. So the only real sports story going on in Boston right now is Mike Vrabel and Diana Rossini. And some people say, oh, this is shocking. I like the story myself. I'm a tabloid guy, and I just enjoy reading it and seeing them twist slowly in the wind. And we thought it was time to check in with the divorce lawyer of the Howie Carr Show. No, I'm not getting a divorce, but you see, it is the divorce lawyer of the Howie Carr Show, Joe Roach. He works for Eden Rafferty in Worcester. And we just wanted to check in with him. We talked to him when this thing was beginning to break. And Joe, first of all, just let me get your thoughts on the unending stream of pictures.
6: I think that's the my thought about this whole thing is I can't believe we're still talking about this. I can't believe how bad they've handled it. That like at every turn there's new pictures, there's new stories. It's been going on for longer than we expected. And in the face of this overwhelming denial that there's really anything to see here, every day it feels like there's more and more coming out.
0: And then the husband, the cuckolded husband, shall I say, is he appears, he goes outside the house with her on Mother's Day and gives her a kiss in front of the paparazzi. Are they trying to keep this thing going or what?
6: Well, there's two things, two like schools of thought here, right? Either one, yes, they enjoy the attention that has been brought to them because of the story, or two, I don't know, I think he's in on it, right? I mean, he's part of this thing because this seems kind of intentional at this point.
0: So what is before I came on the air today, I checked out they live in New Jersey, the yes. Rossinis, or Rossini and Goldschmidt, and it says, and I looked it up, it's a no fault state, but it says under certain aggravated circumstances you can have fault divorce. And so my question for you as a divorce lawyer in Massachusetts, is Massachusetts a straight no fault, or is it the same thing as New Jersey?
6: Oh yeah, we have fault ground divorces here in Massachusetts. I don't want to like besmirch my own profession here, but most divorce lawyers don't file fault based divorces because you have to prove those, right? Like you got to have evidence, and
0: well, that's what they made Private Eyes for.
6: Oh, you know, for sure. But it's a lot easier to just file a no fault divorce state when your client just doesn't want to be married anymore, and the only thing you need to prove is
0: that it's like a real estate closing.
6: Very simple. Yeah, it's just, do you want to be married to your spouse anymore? No. Case proven.
0: Irreconcilable differences.
6: Irreconcilable differences, which effectively just means I don't want to be married to you anymore.
0: So you, but if you were a really aggrieved spouse,
6: sure,
0: you could go in and say,
6: sure,
0: she did this, that, A, B, C, D.
6: Sure. So you can file cruel and abusive treatment, adultery, which I will say adultery is on the list, but I actually am not – I haven't done it in a long time, and I'm not totally sure that that one is still active. I think you could look it up, and it will say that it is, but I don't think people file for adultery any longer. But cruel and abusive treatment, I think alcoholism is one of the
0: that's what the that's grounds. What they said in New Jersey, alcoholism or drug abuse.
6: Yeah, alcoholism and drug abuse is still out there. So, you know,
0: how about like a gambling vice or some kind of spending?
6: I don't know if gambling is a fault based of thing. They probably would just fall under a cruel and abusive or one of those other sort of catch-all provisions for a fault-based divorce. You plead it, I suffered XYZ, right? He gambled away the college tuition or the mortgage money. If you can prove it, the court will give you a divorce based on those grounds.
0: So once you get out, you know, in all these cases, that there's so many of them. There's like probably three or four in the last week. And the owner of the Milwaukee Bucks, a billionaire, he gets, you know, hooked. He gets divorced. The woman reads about it, decides to hook him. And now she's been indicted. But she tried to shake him down for $1.2 billion.
6: It's a big shakedown.
0: Yeah. What advice do you give your clients when they're separated, as opposed hooking? Do you give advice about, you know, dating? Let's say dating, quote unquote dating.
6: I mean, the heart wants what the heart wants, Howie. I will say that it is hard to control people because they have certain desires that they are looking to have fulfilled, especially in a separation, because a lot of these people feel freed from the constriction of their marital relationship. So my advice is traditionally twofold. One, I'm not interested in being a dating service for you, right? So I'm not going to tell you can't date, right? Please don't spend a ton of money on your boyfriend or girlfriend, because that can become an issue, right? If you are buying jewelry for your new girlfriend, or you're taking her on trips, or you buy her a car, that will become a problem. Your ex-wife's lawyer will be talking about
0: you're
6: that.
0: Estranged.
6: Yeah,
0: you're estranged.
6: Yeah, your estranged wife.
0: Yes, let's her use lawyer, the terminology.
6: Yes, your estranged spouse's lawyer will bring up the jewelry or the cruise or, you know, the trip to Vegas. So those things become problematic because, you know, you spend $1,000 on your new girlfriend. Your estranged spouse is going to say, hey, $500 of that was mine, right? You're going to pay me back for that.
0: And what about the kids? The kid can't go to camp now.
6: Yeah, don't. Oh, boy. Don't introduce the kids to your new girlfriend or boyfriend either, right? Like, if you're in the middle of a divorce and you've decided to start for some reason, you don't have enough heartbreak in your life, you've decided to jump into a new relationship, don't bring the kids around the new boy.

0: older. The reality is that if you're sitting there today, if you're driving in the car right now and you're thinking that your marriage might be over, there's a pretty good chance that it is, okay? And hanging on isn't going to help you, right? If anything, it's going to make it worse because you're going to put more money in your pension or pay down the equity on the house or you know, hit the lottery or do whatever. Or, you know, it'll become public that you've been in a long-term relationship with an NFL reporter. Something bad could happen in the interim that you're trying to hide.
1: Or you'll get lugged for driving under.
0: Yeah, exactly. You don't know.
1: And then she's got a fault on you, a fault divorce.
0: Yeah, and then all of a sudden the kids that you were taking care of every weekend and during the week, now you can't see them because you don't have your license and it's a danger and you're dealing with stuff that you shouldn't have to deal with because you thought like it would be better if I waited it out.
1: Here's a question here. I have a relative who pays alimony. A relative. He has a relative. married 20 years. It's death till they part. The ex-wife lives with her fiancé. They'll never get married. Is there a legal way to get out of paying alimony?
0: Well, in this situation, your uncle or whatever has this problem. So there's two things, right? One, the rules have sort of changed a little bit. So there is a modification element that if you've reached Social Security retirement age and you are presently paying alimony, even if when that order entered it was a lifetime alimony order, you can seek a modification and terminate it because you've reached Social Security retirement age. There are sort of arguments that the other side can make to extend that, but that is a pretty hard and fast rule.
1: Isn't there usually a definite limit on alimony? You know, alimony kicks in after child support, and then it runs for X number of years, and then it shouldn't be lifetime, should it?
0: Depends on when they got divorced. If they got divorced post 2012, I think you're going to have more limits on that. But if this was a guy who got divorced back in the late 90s, he might just have, you were married for 20 years, you're going to pay alimony every week, and that's all it says. Right, there's no termination date. There's no end date on those things. Lifetime alimony awards are not.
1: Death do you part? It gives a new meaning to that, doesn't it?
0: Yeah, in the situation where this person is asking, also, just because you're not married doesn't mean that you're not cohabitating with someone. And cohabitation,
1: is a
0: modifiable event. So this is a person who should
1: calling
0: definitely
1: the private detective, right?
0: Yeah, I mean, if this is a person who's living with, if you've got an ex who you're paying alimony to, who lives with a new romantic partner, which in and of itself is not required. But if you're cohabitating with someone, meaning you're, you know, the mortgage is being split, the utilities are being split, the food costs are being split, those are modifiable events. You should absolutely be looking into to terminating your alimony through the courts if that's a situation. In that situation, you probably have two bases. You may be old enough that you should terminate it, but it sounds like this person is cohabitating and you should be trying to terminate that alimony.
1: And what's the age of majority now in Massachusetts? 23?
0: Yeah, I think you and I have talked about this before.
1: Yeah, I like to be refreshed.
0: There's a sliding scale on this. You know, it's 18, 21, 23. To be safe, you think 23. You and I have talked before. Some people have called me after I've been on this show, and they're like, well, I've got one 18-year-old and a 24 and a 25-year-old. And I say, well, your child support obligation.
1: Two-thirds down.
0: Yeah, your child support obligation entered, you know, 15 years ago when you were making, you know, $1,000 a week, and now you're making $2,100 a week. Do not try to terminate your child support. Just finish paying until your youngest is gone, because you're going to only pay for one, but you're going to pay twice as much money.
1: So people, you know, people think they're getting screwed, and even if they got divorced years and years ago, they might benefit from talking to you.
0: I think everybody could benefit from talking to me, Howie. That's why I come by.
1: I mean, benefit financially.
0: Yeah, I think it could be a good idea, especially in situations like you know, this question asker is asking about where there's like a long-term alimony payment that's being made or long-term child support obligations that are in place. Absolutely call me. We'll
1: What's
0: talk about
1: number?
0: It. So my number is 508-795-1601.
1: Has gay marriage been good for you?
0: Me personally, it hasn't really affected me that much, but has more people getting... I think actually less people are getting married, but as a fisherman, the more fish in the pond, the more I'm going to catch, right? So the more people that are getting married, the more people are getting divorced. So I'm an equal opportunity divorce lawyer. I'm happy to break up same-sex couples or opposite-sex couples.
1: So you don't represent just men or women, and you also don't discriminate against different sexual preferences.
0: I will break up any family that you bring to me. I like having the audience
1: here. Yeah, I know. It's different, isn't it?
0: It is a little

0: like them.
1: And they couldn't do this in court. They couldn't act like this. The judge would tell them to shut up.
0: All of these people would have been asked to leave the room already, yeah.
1: All right. So you work for Eden Rafferty. You run the domestic...
0: I run the probate and family court division at Eden Rafferty, yes,
1: and
0: sir.
1: So, and again, Joe Roach, R-O-C-H-E.
0: That's the one.
1: Joe Roach. And what's your phone number again?
0: It is 508-795-1601.
1: Okay, give it again.
0: 508-795-1601.
1: All right. Alimony is like paying for a car you don't drive, says 781. There's other ways to describe it, too. And Dr. Johnson says second marriage is the triumph of hope over experience, I believe. And he also said it's like the getting married to a... I'll forget that. I don't want to go too far on what he said. Okay, Joe Roach, thank you. So, again, what would you tell Kevin Goldschmidt, Mr. Rossini? What would you tell him? 30 seconds.
0: Assuming that he's not part... This isn't a thing that he's into. I think he's got to call me. He's got to get out of this thing, right? Like, we got to try to salvage some of this.
1: Kids.
0: Yeah, you know what? They're only going to get older. They're only going to have more questions. They're only going to be more involved. You pull the plug now. You pay a therapist. It's a lot cheaper in the long run, probably.
1: All right. There you go, Kevin Goldschmidt. And don't be kissing your estranged wife outside in public. Even if you were in love, most married couples aren't kissing in public.
0: Seriously. I've never been photographed kissing my wife.
1: No. And on Mother's Day? Come on. Come on. All right, Joe Roach, thank you for being with us, and thanks for filling us in on the latest. And it's always a pleasure to have you in here.
0: Always a pleasure to be here, Howie.
1: All right, great. 844-500-4242. I'm Howie Carr.
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15: There'll be a record 9 international games played during the upcoming NFL season, starting in week 1 with the NFC West rival 49ers and Rams clashing in Melbourne. Other highlights include the Cowboys and Ravens meeting in Rio, Steelers will face the Saints in Paris, and the Lions play the Pats in Munich. NBA Conference semifinal action, it rolls on tonight with the Pistons hosting the Cavaliers for Game 5. That series is tied up at 2 apiece. In the Stanley Cup playoffs, the Avalanche can clinch a spot in the Western Conference Finals with a win in Game 5 against the Wild. Last night, the Golden Knights moved within a game of advancing by beating the Ducks in OT. Vegas defenseman Rasmus Anderson says their experience was a key.
16: There's a lot of players in there who's been through it and who's had a lot of success and has won.
15: Game 6 of the Vegas-Anaheim series, that's set for tomorrow night. The Maple Leafs, they fired coach Craig Berube today after the team missed the playoffs for the first time in 9 seasons, and Mets catcher Francisco Alvarez is undergoing tests for a knee injury suffered Tuesday. And that's sports. I'm Scott Davidson.
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17: Dig below the surface in central Mississippi, and odds are good you'll find a burnt orange color looking back up at you. 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
17: 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In Mississippi, keeping secrets is as old as the soil itself. So can the truth ever really be uncovered?
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22: 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You know, I don't know how much, you know, it costs to walk in the office, but, you know, give him a call. 508-795-1601. Today's poll question is brought to you by the Byrna Less Lethal Pistol Launcher. 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Jared, what's the poll question? What are the results thus far?
23: Today's poll question, which you can vote in at HowieCarshow.com, is did the Red Chinese deliberately release COVID from the Wuhan lab to defeat Trump in the U.S.? Yes. No, it was a lab accident. No, it came from a wet market, or not sure.
22: I'm going to say yes.
23: 84% of the audience says yes. 10% say no, it was a lab accident. 5% are not sure, and 1% believe it came from a wet market.
22: Yeah. You know, 6 years ago, this would have gotten, if we were still on YouTube, which we're not on YouTube anymore because we just got sick of the BS, but if we were on YouTube and had this as a poll question, we would be right off the air. Yeah. maybe right in the middle of the show, they would just tear us right off because you couldn't say stuff like this. But now experts say that it came out of the lab. The only question is, was it deliberate or was it inadvertent? 781 says the most atrocious scare tactic was wildly exaggerated death rates for children under 19. COVID didn't kill children unless they had pre-existing conditions, and even those deaths were less than 0.1% of that age group. Disgusting. You know, and again, you know, Marty McCary is out now as chairman of the FDA, and I said yesterday I'm sad about that because he was the one who really, you know, did a lot of the initial research to prove that they were lying through their teeth, and all you had to do was go through the actual statistics. You know, 844-500-4242. We'll be right back. I'm Howie Carr.
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12: I'm Tori Gates for this WXTK News Update. A Harwich man has been arrested on charges of threatening landscapers with a firearm. Police were called to a home on Burton Avenue at around 4 p.m. Tuesday after the homeowner reported that the man pointed a firearm at a worker and began screaming about the noise their leaf blower made. Officers later arrested 70-year-old John Moradian. He is accused of possession of a firearm and ammunition without a license, plus assault with a dangerous weapon. Sandwich has posted official results of the recent town meeting and the annual election. In addition, the 2025 annual town report is available at the community's website. With more, here's Brian Berner.
24: The town is thanking everyone who participated in the civics event and also to the staffers and volunteers whose hard work made the events possible. They say in addition to the official meeting and election results, the town's 2025 annual town report is now available online. The report gives residents a comprehensive overview of the town's operations, accomplishments, finances, and department updates from last year.
12: The Red Sox take on the Phillies once again this evening, 6:45 p.m. starter. I'm Tory Gates, News Radio 95 WXTK.
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22: You know, I said in the first hour that, you know, a lot of people died from taking the shot, that maybe you could make the argument some people had their lives saved and some people died. And 978 says it's still happening. My husband's friend's niece just died of a heart attack. She was 38. My neighbor's grandson was a very good athlete. He's 32 and in heart failure now. One on the heart transplant list. His life is destroyed because of these shots. Well, you know, I've said to people, you know, well, I've said on the show, I said, thank goodness I only took a couple of shots to get on an airplane, but I think I'm okay. And they, people text me and say, how do you know? How do you know? I mean, you could keel over and you know, they're never going to know, but you know, you might cost you 10, 15 years of your life. You don't know. There was someone at my daughter's wedding. I mean, one of her friends' parents, and that guy was. I mean, he was out for a couple of years. You know, a lot of people took the shot, and include there were state cops that took the shot, and they just went out and keeled over. You know, young guys. There was one guy. He had a stroke, and he couldn't drive anymore. You know, I mean, how can you can't be a state cop or anybody who has to drive if you can't, you only got one hand you can use. I mean, it ruined so many lives. And all the people who, you know, couldn't, you know, that died, you know, in hospice or somewhere, and they couldn't have their loved ones anywhere near. And then you couldn't have a wake or a funeral. Yeah, that's we're one of the VIPs here. I remember getting a call from an older politician, a woman, and she was just calling everybody she knew, and she was crying. Her sister had died, and she couldn't even go out to graveside, and you know, they just want to walk away. You know, Charlie Parker. Oh, I did the best I could. You know, I asked Tim Dunn, to you know, the Herald reporter. You know, when he was in town, I said, you want anything you want me to ask him? I said, yeah. Does he have any regrets? And of course he doesn't, because that's part of the whole totalitarian mindset. You know, you never apologize for anything. Ugh. James, you're next with Howie Carr. Go ahead, James.
1: Hi, Howie. Yeah, I think that the Communist Chinese Party absolutely purposefully released this virus upon the population, but not because they care about us or they wanted to affect our election. They have a tremendous demographic problem where they have a ton of young people and a ton of old people. And they needed to eliminate one of those groups, the young and the old, because they're not producing anything. You can't eliminate the young. So as they've proven time and time again, the Chinese are quite willing to kill off their own populations to achieve their long-term goals. And I think they sought out to kill off some of their old people there. And that's why they released the virus.
22: It's well, you know, weren't there some kind of world games right around the time the virus was released? And so everybody was leaving the games and going out, spreading it. Everybody was going to all parts of the world from China right about the time this thing was, this virus was released. And, you know, I know people think I'm crazy, but when I was a kid, I used to listen to shortwave radio. And, you know, I would listen to Radio Moscow and, you know, Radio Havana, which was China. And the Russians were very paranoid, probably still are, about the Chinese. And I remember listening one night, and they said, the Red Chinese are willing to start a war because they figure at the end of a nuclear war, more than half of the people that will still be alive on the planet Earth are Chinese. I mean, the demographics have changed with the one-child policy, and now actually the Indians have, I think India has a larger population than China. But, you know, I don't think that they really cared that much about, you know, letting it go, even though it knocked off a lot of their people. I mean, it took Trump off the board. I mean, if it had been anyone but Trump, he never would have come back, and they would have had this. They would have had the Bidens, and remember, Hunter Biden went on the Air Force Two with Dementia Joe to Red China, and they gave him like a $1 billion trust fund, right? And it wasn't Kerry's son was involved in it, and Whitey Bulger's nephew was involved in it, and maybe Romney's son. There a bunch of political people were involved in it, and they, I don't know. I mean, I was kind of surprised to see Rand Paul say that, you know, oh, it was just a mistake to let it go. I mean, maybe he has to say that, even though he's kind of a maverick. You know, I guess you still can't say that they did it deliberately. But I mean, obviously, just judging by the poll and the VIPs in here, everybody thinks it's everybody thinks they did it. Could they have done any more damage to the United States? It's kind of like we're doing more damage to Iran with a blockade than with bombing them. And they did more damage to the U.S. with that virus, or the virus did more damage than an attack would have done, I think, in many ways. Eddie, you're next with Howie Carr. Go ahead, Eddie.
4: Hi, Howie. I got a question for you. Do either one of our distinguished senators, are they on this Rand Paul committee?
22: You know, I don't think they are. Grace was reading the names of the people that were on it. I don't think they were. But you don't think that you certainly don't think that Markey and the fake Indian would have showed up for that hearing, do you?
4: Oh, he was an honest Indian. I don't know anything about this.
22: She got some smoke signals saying, "Don't go down to that hearing." Not even the really dumb ones like Hirono and Van Holland showed up at that hearing. I don't even know if they could have they could have sat there though, because there were certainly plenty of empty seats on the dais because there were no Democrats. It was just dessert. There weren't even that many reporters there. It was covered live by Fox, but nobody has any interest because it goes against the party line. I mean, it's like reporting on the Russian collusion hoax. They were all in on it. So then you think they're going to report that we were all lying? Another story came out today. That was just the news that it's now they've got all the documents. The Georgia phone call that, they framed Trump for. They said he asked them to steal the votes. And he, of course, that was a lie. He didn't ask them to steal the votes. But now it turns out that the phone call itself was illegally recorded because it was recorded by one of the Secretary of State's aides, and she was in Florida when she recorded it. So Florida's a two-party state, so they didn't have Trump's permission. So she recorded it illegally and then made up a story about things Trump said that he didn't say, and the Washington Post ran with it. And then it was a fake story. It was a fake story from sources to the Washington Post. And then within hours, CNN, the New York Times, CBS, all of them, they all confirmed. They confirmed with their own sources the story that was made up. Yeah. Yeah. How do you confirm them? I know how you confirm a made up story. You just make it up yourselves. You just make up that you've confirmed the made up story. And the Washington Post had to run, a correction 3 months later, two paragraphs on the obit page, and that was it. After they impeached Trump over that phone call, it was all fake, and so that's why they don't want to cover this thing. They just like they don't want to cover Hunter Biden's laptop. They said it was fake. We're not going to bother NPR. We're not going to bother our listeners with these distractions and from a tabloid newspaper. And the FBI knew it was real. The Attorney General knew it was real. And they kept their mouth shut because they wanted to get rid of Trump, even though Trump had appointed him, Christopher Wray and Bill Barr. 844-500-4242. 201 says, I might be wrong, but I think that guy with the hat and beard that was sitting behind Joe Roach might have a very interesting story also. Wait, why don't you wave? We have a good crowd here today. Joe Roach said, this is so different than having a live audience. And I said, yeah, I always tell the story to the VIPs that Bob Hope, was he was a big star when Pearl Harbor struck, but he wasn't like at the pinnacle. But when he started going out to bases and they were laughing and he was like really entertaining the troops on his radio show every week, suddenly everybody said, man, everybody's laughing at this guy. He must be great. Suddenly he's like the number one comedian in the country. He's eclipsed Jack Benny and everybody else. 844-500-4242. I'm Howie Carr. Imagine a scenario where you or your loved ones face a threat. Your first instinct might be to resort to lethal force, but it's crucial to consider a safer, less lethal alternative first to avoid the legal complications associated with firearms. Introducing Byrna. Byrna's less lethal pistol launcher. This device is equipped with tear gas and kinetic ammunition and designed to incapacitate an attacker for up to 40 minutes, providing a critical window for you to escape or get help while minimizing the risk of permanent harm. Here's a real-life account from a Byrna customer named Adam. While driving to his night shift, Adam encountered a road-raging driver who swerved dangerously, stopped abruptly, and aggressively approached him. Remaining calm, Adam dialed 911 and armed himself with his Byrna launcher. He aimed the laser at the aggressor's chest, which immediately de-escalated the situation. The hostile driver, returned to his vehicle and awaited the police. The officers confirmed that Adam's non-lethal response was perfectly handled and judged. That night, Byrna didn't just prevent a potential tragedy, it saved two lives without causing physical harm. 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I'm Howie Carr.
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22: 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Thank you, Pete. I saw that was one of my first stops when I got back here. We went down to Walpole. That's the old
19: Red Wing Diner.
22: Red Wing Diner near the stadium, and it's just a heading south, and it's just a wonderful place, and it's just great. So tell us about Blondies. What'd you bring in today for the VIP?
20: Actually, Howie, the mailroom manager is bringing you in a plate right now.
19: There's a little sample plate. We have some. Pork spare ribs and
22: these look like beets.
19: Those are beets.
22: Very funny mailroom manager.
19: We have some pork spare ribs and some turkey, and there's some of your the pulled pork that I know that you're a fan of.
22: Oh, and the potato salad is fantastic, and the macaroni and cheese it's just great.
19: This is real traditional stuff.
22: It's just really good. And I told you, you know, down in Florida, now you can get barbecue everywhere, sure. Right? Like Italian food. But sure. it's just corporate stuff, you know, with, as you said, a lot of sauce.
19: A lot of sauce.
22: This is the real stuff.
19: Yeah. So we, I think you mentioned earlier, we have these all-wood fired, what's called offset smokers. They're outside. They're under a canopy. We're out there year-round. And
22: it's always the same kind of wood, too. Hickory,
19: yeah,
22: right?
19: Yeah. Red oak.
22: Red oak.
19: Use.
22: Sorry.
19: Yeah, there's plentiful. There's plenty of it around.
22: Yeah, more than hickory. Yes.
19: Yeah, right. Exactly.
22: Yeah. So, yeah, one of the VIPs was saying, well, how about an electric smoker?
19: Yeah, we were just talking about that. And, you know, whatever gets the job done for a weekend cook, that's a lot better than standing next to the smoker for 14 hours, which is what we do daily.
22: Yeah. So, but, you know, so you can get it. You can basically get anything, any kind of meat you want, any kind of the good, great traditional barbecue.
19: Sure, all the traditional things. We have pulled pork, pork spare ribs, turkey, brisket, beef brisket. That's our number one seller. You know, we fashion ourselves a Texas focused barbecue restaurant, and beef brisket is certainly kind of the number one signature Texas item. We sell a ton of that.
22: And the smoked turkey. I mean, again, I think I may have told you this too, that if I could get that on Thanksgiving, I would order it instead of filet mignon. You know? I mean, I'm not a big turkey guy, but the smoked turkey is just fantastic the way you cook it.
19: Thanks, yeah. We brine it overnight, and then we season it and smoke it on these smokers, red oak, just till it's done, let it rest. And, it's very simple, but quite tasty.
22: And you also got good desserts. You got the, local regional beers.
19: We have regional beers. We have desserts. We have banana pudding and these little cheesecakes. I think we brought in, for the mailroom manager, some double chocolate cookies today. Yeah. And we have our own Blondie's beer that's made for us by Castle Island right up in Norwood, right up Route 1.
22: And you got Gansett.
19: We do. Narragansett, Lone Star.
22: Lone Star, which is, it ain't Lone Star of past days, but it's still got
19: it's
22: the good
19: the
22: label.
19: Trick.
22: Yeah, it's still got the label. And you got the full liquor license, too. Which
19: we do. We do. So, you know, it's very a very Southern or Texas-style ordering. You enter the restaurant in an old Worcester dining car made in 1932. There's an ordering counter there. Order, get your drinks, get your food, find your table. It's very casual and easy going, and we'll bring your barbecue out to you.
22: It's just a really great place. We had a fantastic book signing there last December. Indeed. That was just packed to the rafters.
19: Wall to wall.
22: And it's just it's a great place to go, and it's a perfect place to take a dad for Father's Day.
19: Now that
22: Father's Day is
19: Father's Day is looming.
22: Is looming up, and again, it's just a really good place, and you can get whatever you want, and it's extremely casual, and everything is homemade. That's the great thing.
19: Everything we make the sauces, we make desserts, we make obviously the barbecue,
22: mac and cheese,
19: every bit of it's
22: cornbread,
19: homemade. Cornbread, right? Every bit of it is made in the kitchen inside.
22: Yeah. And if you think of this guy, Pete Crowley, just walked in off the street and hasn't had any experience, he also runs another place.
19: The Cafe G at the Isabella Stewart Gardner Museum in Boston, which is quite
22: It's
19: a different vibe. a different restaurant style altogether.
22: But it's so he knows what he's doing, and he's really doing a good job, and it's just great, and it's you know, because there are a few decent places around, but this is like East Coast grill.
19: East Coast Grill.
22: Yeah, in Inman Square in Cambridge, and yeah. this is the same quality barbecue. And
19: yeah, thank you.
22: It's just really good, and you know, if you go down there, you know, you gotta make. You gotta let people see those slow cookers more, because it's the flames are amazing.
19: I love to show people. We have a little sign in the dining room, ask about a pit tour. I love when people come in and they can ask for me or ask for one of the guys to go out, and we'd be happy to kind of show you these old smokers and how they operate. And it's very primitive. You know, it's just the wood fire. There are no fans, no rotisserie, no electricity, no propane, just the tall smokestack pull the heat and the smoke through the cooking chamber. It's very slow and calm and natural, and it's super fun.
22: Yeah, this is a great deal right now while supplies last. You can purchase a $50 gift card to Blondie's. It's right down on Route 1 South in Walpole, just north of the stadium at Patriot Place, and it's a $50 gift card for just $25. 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And this is great. And thank you so much. And I think the VIPs, I think you're going to really like. Everybody seems to be pretty happy here today, and pretty hungry. I probably won't see much of them for the next hour or so. They'll be eating in the room. But thank you so much, Pete Crowley, for coming in, and thanks for bringing all this great food. I'm looking forward to it.
19: Great. Thanks a million, Howie.
22: Thanks. I'm Howie Carr. 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
23: Down to business in Beijing. I'm Lisa Brady, Fox News. Later tonight, U.S. time, President Trump begins a summit with China's president.
24: President Trump still hasn't seen President Xi yet. That is going to happen a few hours from right now during an official state welcome ceremony for President Trump at the Great Hall of the People.
23: Fox's Peter Ducey in Beijing. Multiple U.S. business leaders are with the president, who says he'll ask President Xi to open up China. He also expects a long conversation about Iran, which had been selling most of its oil to China. On Capitol Hill, the Senate confirming Trump nominee Kevin Warsh to be the new Fed chair. A federal crackdown on health care fraud ramps up.
25: We're trying to save the Medicaid program from dysfunctional state bureaucrats.
23: Vice President J.D. Vance, who's leading a fraud task force, says taxpayers and Medicaid recipients are being cheated by fraudsters, and states are being warned they could lose federal money for fraud investigations if they don't get serious about prosecutions.
24: $1.3 billion in Medicare reimbursements are now being diverted from the state of California. Now, just in the L.A. area, mostly the L.A. area, 800 hospices have been suspended. They say less than 20 of them have called to complain about being suspended. CMS Administrator Dr. Oz also making a big announcement that no new hospice or home health providers can enroll in Medicare until they root out some of the bad actors who are committing this fraud across the country.
23: Fox Business's Connor Hansen in D.C. A Utah woman who published a children's book about grief after killing her husband just sentenced to life in prison. Corey Richens was convicted in March of aggravated murder for lacing her husband's cocktail with 5 times the lethal dose of fentanyl. Also convicted of other felonies for trying to poison him weeks earlier on Valentine's Day. Prosecutors say she was millions in debt and planning a future with another man after opening numerous life insurance policies for his sister, now caring for the couple's sons. 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
31: I'm Tori Gates for this WXTK News Update. No injuries are reported after a construction crew struck a gas line in Brewster on Tuesday. First responders and National Grid were called to the scene in the 300 block of Millstone Road at around 1 p.m. Traffic in the area was detoured briefly. The incident remains under investigation. The Barnstable County Department of Health is monitoring an ongoing investigation into the cruise ship cases of the Andes virus. This is a rare form of hantavirus which is transmitted transmitted by contact with infected rodents or exposure to their droppings, urine, or saliva. It is the only hantavirus with documented potential for person-to-person transmission, though this is uncommon. Local officials are coordinating with the State Department of Public Health and the CDC and following established federal guidance. There are no documented human cases of Andes virus in the U.S., and risk to the public remains low. The NHL has suspended Bruins defenseman Charlie McAvoy for the first six games of the 2026-27 regular season. He was disciplined by the Department of Player Safety for slashing Buffalo Sabres forward Zach Benson in Game 6 of their first-round playoff series. I'm Torrey Gates, News Radio 95 WXTK.
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3: Scattered delays on Route 6 this afternoon, starting out in Wellfleet with construction by the National Seashore that's got scattered delays on either side. Then we're seeing a slowdown as you make your way west through Pleasant Lake and again as you approach the Sagamore Bridge. With your Cape Cod traffic, I'm Lexi Mack and I've got your back.
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10: 1 degree outside, meteorologist Danielle Noyce here with your forecast. Cloudy this evening, a stray shower. Temperatures in the mid-50s will fall into the lower 50s overnight tonight with partly to mostly cloudy skies. Tomorrow, areas of rain fill in. They'll be off and on through the day. Some downpours. Have the wet weather gear. Highs in the upper 50s. Around an inch of rain total and an east-southeast breeze 10 to 20 miles per hour. Friday, leftover scattered showers with highs in the mid-50s. For the only forecast you need to know, download our free 1 degree outside weather app.

0: Then it's over. I'll have to be buying my own Joe for the next 5 months and 20 days or so.
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5: And that's so important to me as a city, as mayor, but also to the city of Boston.
4: It's Howie Carr.
0: They had to come out and get me. I was chowing down at on the Blondies.
6: Yeah, Matt had to come grab me as well.
0: if you're buying one of the gift certificates and you're going to use it, or if you're not buying a gift, if you're just down at Blondies, don't overlook the smoked turkey. I mean, you know, if you're most people,
7: it's so good.
0: Most people can take or leave turkey, except for one day a year, maybe two. But this smoked turkey is just really, really outstanding. 844-55. It's kind of like pork loin, you know. It's kind of, you don't really think that much about it until you have it prepared well, and then you say, man, why am I spending the big money on beef when I could get some of this? You know, beef prices are up, and the Democrats, I thought they were all vegetarians. Now they're really worried about the beef prices, you know. And Trump was talking about it yesterday on the you know, when he was leaving, getting ready to go on to Marine One. The prices are high, and they got to get them down. Got to get this war over with, and get the gas prices down. 844-500-4242. 844-500-4242. So they just had a press conference at the White House. J.D. Vance is he's like the night watchman now at the White House. Everybody else is gone, including all the rich businessmen. And so he's doing the fraud investigation. He and Dr. Oz on the Medicare and Medicaid. And as you know, they're going to be in Bangor tomorrow. They're going to be stopping by, and they're going to be announcing obviously Maine. You know, a small state population-wise, but it's fighting way above its weight class in terms of fraud. May have something to do with the large Somali population and in Lewiston and Portland. But he's going to be stopping there, and they're going to make some announcements, and I think it'll be a very, very newsworthy event. The Republican State Committee was sending out emails today. I'm on the list, obviously, and saying, you know, we need volunteers to help out, you know, for the parking and all that kind of stuff for Vance's appearance tomorrow. But it'll be it should be interesting. It'll be in Bangor tomorrow afternoon. 844-500-4242. Let's play. Well, you can open up the lines there, Jared. Let's play a couple of the cuts from J.D. Vance's press conference today announcing this. First of all, talking about being in the White House all by himself. Cut 24.
8: You know, the president just landed in China a few hours ago. I always, you know, you may know that because of Secret Service protocols that I don't travel outside of the country with the president of the United States. So on days today, I sometimes feel like Macaulay Culkin in Home Alone. I walk into the White House and it's very quiet and no one's there. And it takes me a second to realize exactly what's going on.
0: Don't open the door.
9: Look what you did, you little jerk.
0: Don't open the door. It might be Joe Pesci. It's so he's talking about the fraud in California. Just it's again, California, the number one state. It's number one for fraud overall. Not just welfare fraud or Medicare fraud, but Social Security fraud, COVID fraud, all the different types of. That was another side deficiency from COVID. Another side terrible side effect. It was all this fraud that's going on. Cut 25.
8: We're announcing that the federal government is deferring $1.3 billion in Medicaid reimbursements from the state of California. And the simple reason is because the state of California has not taken fraud very seriously. And because of that, we see a lot of the consequences that I just referenced. And again, let me highlight the fact that this really is two separate victims. So there are California taxpayers and American taxpayers who are being defrauded because California isn't taking its program seriously.
0: Again, California, remember, you know, Marty Walsh, the former mayor of Boston, who became the labor secretary, and then he left to get his high payoff job as running the Players Association for the NHL. And they brought in this this woman who'd been running, I think, the welfare department or the labor department in California. And she was acting for the entire rest of the Biden administration because they couldn't confirm her in the Senate. Not even Democrats, all the Democrats could vote for, because they had stolen, I think, $40 to $60 billion in COVID relief funds. I mean, this is $1.3 billion. I mean, that's good. I mean, if they could ever get it back, but I mean, it's a drop in the bucket for all the fraud.
7: Julie Sue,
0: that was her name. Yeah, I don't even think they tried to bring her to a Senate vote on the floor, up or down. There was no way they didn't even want to have, if they were going to have hearings, it would have gotten out a lot more than it did otherwise, because she would have been there, and you know, guys like Hawley and Ron Johnson and Kennedy would have been asking her these questions. What happened to that $60 billion? How much of that went to the continent of Asia as opposed to the continent of Africa? As opposed to American fraudsters? You know, I mean, they just couldn't do it. But, I mean, I'm glad they're doing something about this. So here's Vance telling a story about someone, an American, affected by fraud. Cut 26.
8: Just last month, a California psychotherapist, a woman who had spent 40 years treating patients, helping people deal with problems, found out that her Medicare program had been turned off, that she did not have access to the resources that she had been paying into for her entire life. Why? Because a fraudster had stolen her identity and signed her up for healthcare services that she didn't need, and so she had been turned off of the healthcare services that she did need. This happens way too much in the United States of America, and it happens because until recently, we did not have a government or an administration that actually took the fraud program and took anti-fraud prevention seriously.
0: You know, that's one thing about Minnesota, that you didn't have to worry about having your identity stolen because they just make up the names. Donald Duck, Mickey Mouse, Daffy Duck, Wile E. Coyote. Those were the names. They didn't give a bleep. They did not give a flying bleep at a rolling donut about any of this stuff. I think it's the same thing in Maine. I'm sure he's going to get into this tomorrow in Bangor. Cut 27, JD.

0: It's so bad what happened. Bill, you're next with Howie Carr. Go ahead, Bill.
1: Hi, Howie.
0: Hi.
1: On your poll,
0: yes.
1: It doesn't matter what people think or what people believe. It's what the Chinese did afterward. And if you remember, they never told anybody, and they let people travel all over the world. So their actions speak volumes in terms of what they wanted to accomplish, and they did.
0: Well, that's why it's getting 84% that say they did it deliberately, Bill.
1: Yeah, well, I mean, their actions, you don't have to guess this. You don't have to suppose this. It's what they did. And clearly, they wouldn't tell the world anything about what was going on in China. They didn't shut off the borders. They didn't prevent people from traveling. It was deliberate.
0: Yeah, and you know, where it started in Italy had a particularly terrible toll taken by COVID, and it started in Milan. And the reason it started in Milan apparently is that in Milan the whole leather industry is controlled or largely populated by Chinese workers. And so all these Chinese workers came back from visits to China, and they came back to Milan, northern Italy, and they started it, and it spread. It was crushing in Milan, and then it spread all through Italy, and then through the rest of the European Union. And he's right about that. It was terrible. Ron, you're next. What happened with Howie Carr? Go ahead, Ron.
2: Howie, I love the poll. It's like 9/11. Never forget. Never stop talking about COVID. Okay. One previous caller said that it was China just doing it to control their own population.
0: Yeah.
2: But I agree with the caller that was just before me, because China, they shut down all their domestic flights, but they let all the international flights continue. And in fact, one of the infections was at that there was a biotech conference in that South Boston Convention Center.
0: Right.
2: If you remember, it's been 5, 6, 7 years ever since this happened. So I think people's memories are fading, but that was true. And with regards to COVID, it's manslaughter at best and global mass murder at worst.
0: Yeah, It never should have happened. And you know, the thing is that the government and the media and the Democrat Party never should have promoted this as a complete disaster, because the survival rate, as many people died, the survival rate was like 99%. And for kids, it was 100%. For anyone under 40, it was basically 100%. For anyone under 60, it was basically 95%. The people who died, and again, I'm sorry they died, but they were mainly people who were very sick, very fat, or very old, or some combination thereof. And they made it sound like they had to they didn't have to shut down everything, but they had to shut down everything to beat Donald Trump. And that's what it came down to. I'm sorry. That's what I think is the reality of it. And again, 5 years ago, saying that would have got me cut off of YouTube for 2 weeks. But it's now. We all know where the conventional wisdom was 5 years ago. Oh, it came out of the wet market. Now you can debate whether they did it deliberately or inadvertently. That's the debate. That's the conventional wisdom debate. Mainstream media just announced that for the first time ever, there are nearly 50% more home sellers than home buyers in the United States. There are 600,000 more home sellers than there are buyers. What can you do in this moment to get your property noticed? What can be done with your property to set it apart from the masses? The answer is easy. Conduct a voluntary auction with J.J. Manning. For over 50 years, the J.J. 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Manning auction creates a competitive bidding environment, allowing the market to quickly speak and allowing you to plan your future. In a J.J. Manning auction, there are no negotiations. There are only clear auction terms. Don't list your property for sale because that's what your parents did. List with J.J. Manning for an auction.

0: 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And don't forget, Karen Reed's Lexus SUV goes on the block tomorrow, Thursday afternoon, May 14th, at Manzi Appraisers in Woburn, Mass. 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
0: 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Jared, what's the poll question? What are the results thus far?
2: Today's poll question, which you can vote in at HowieCarShow.com, is did the Red Chinese deliberately release COVID from the Wuhan lab to defeat Trump and the U.S.? Yes, no, it was a lab accident. No, it came from a wet market, or not sure.
0: Yes, they did it deliberately.
2: 82% of the audience says yes. 12% say no, it was a lab accident. 5% say they're not sure. And 1% says it came from a wet market.
0: Thulberman was listening to the show. And all the anchors, all the network anchors on TV. That's what they said. 844-500-4242. So this is James Erdman the third. He's a CIA agent, and he was involved in the Biological Scientist Experts Group, BSEG. He was just kind of like one of the worker bees who followed up. He fulfilled the orders that he was given. So this is what he said about Fauci's role. Cut five.
3: Dr. Fauci's role in the cover-up was intentional. Dr. Fauci influenced the analytical process and findings by leveraging his position to ensure the IC consulted
0: intelligence
3: with a conflicted
0: community
3: list of curated subject matter experts, public health officials, and scientists. This included some of the authors of the paper, The Proximal Origin of SARS-CoV-2, and other public health experts who have been in his orbit for the last 20 plus years. Some of the scientists were part of the Biological Sciences Experts Group, or the BSEG, an office of Director National Intelligence Advisory Body, whose members often receive considerable funding from NIAID and public health agencies.
0: Considerable funding. But then again, they were experts, right? Experts. Paul, you're next with Howie Carr. Go ahead, Paul.
5: Hey, Howie, you had a caller that said the Chinese are kind of cold because they'll kill their own people.
0: Yeah.
5: What about Cuomo putting COVID-19 people in with the elderly in rest homes? What kind of scientist thought that was going to be a good outcome?
0: Well, you know, but it's even worse than that, because remember Trump sent him the unused cruise liners, and they went right up. They were on the docks on the west side. They were empty. He could have put all those people in the empty boats, in the ships, right?
5: So this begs the question: did our own politicians try to kill our own elderly?
0: I don't know. I don't know. Remember Cuomo used to do his thing every day, and the press conference, and they would cover it, and all the networks, the CNN and MSNBC anyway, would swoon. And then he would go on at night with his brother, and he and his brother would, be all, conducting unsafe journalistic sex, basically, just kissing one another. Oh. It was disgusting. They're both fired anyway. There is some justice. I'm Howie Carr. Now is a great time to bring the family to Fun Spot in Laconia, New Hampshire. 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Come to Manzi Appraisers in Woburn Thursday, May 14th from 2 to 5 for a live broadcast remote. 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We'll be celebrating their 5th anniversary in business. Also, watch Justin Manning from J.J. Manning Auctioneers auction off Karen Reed's SUV. And of course, I'll have copies of my book, Mass Corruption, for sale. Thursday, May 14th from 2 to 5 at 22 Prospect Street in Woburn.
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7: I'm Tori Gates for this WXTK News Update. A Harwich man has been arrested on charges of threatening landscapers with a firearm. Police were called to a home on Burton Avenue at around 4 p.m. Tuesday after the homeowner reported that the man pointed a firearm at a worker and began screaming about the noise their leaf blower made. Officers later arrested 70-year-old John Moradian. He is accused of possession of a firearm and ammunition without a license, plus assault with a dangerous weapon. Sandwich has posted official results of the recent town meeting and the annual election. In addition, the 2025 annual town report is available at the community's website. With more, here's Brian Berner.
8: The town is thanking everyone who participated in the civics event and also to the staffers and volunteers whose hard work made the events possible. They say in addition to the official meeting and election results, the town's 2025 annual town report is now available online. The report gives residents a comprehensive overview of the town's operations, accomplishments, finances, and department updates from last year.
7: The Red Sox take on the Phillies once again this evening, 6:45 p.m. starter. I'm Tori Gates, News Radio 95 WXTK.
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26: Hey there, I'm Jason Alexander, and this is my dear friend, Peter Tilden.
27: Hey, Jay. By the way, the script says best friend.
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26: Mm-hmm, because we had two things in common. Number one, we like to argue about everything. Driving, food, music.
27: No, we don't. And number two, when things annoy us or they perplex us or just don't seem to make any sense, whether it's something in the news or in our personal lives, we go, really, no, really.
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27: 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Jerry Seinfeld wondered why they refused to make the stall door go all the way to the floor in a public bathroom, but he didn't get an answer. 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
27: 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How about that?
26: 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No, really?
27: That's what we heard. 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
29: 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Would you do this? Probably not. It's one risk obviously not worth taking. 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
0: The VIPs are drifting back slowly after finishing off the turkey. And I guess the turkey, this delicious smoked turkey, reminded Bruce from the Mets, who's down here today. And actually, Bruce from the Mets comes here every year. And one year he brought down a guy, Dan. And Dan needed to get a shot for his job, and he He got sick. He was heavy, but he got sick and died. He was okay till he got the shot, and then like so many other people, he died. But anyway, Bruce said, you know, one of my favorite parts was when Governor Parker decided to crack down on Thanksgiving, and he deputized. There was a, you know, Trump started the Space Force, a new branch of the military. Charlie Parker started a new police force, the Turkey Police, to prowl the freezers and Market Basket and Stop and Shop and Roach Brothers and make sure that people weren't buying too big of a turkey, meaning they were going to have a spreader Thanksgiving dinner.
9: Most people, we believe, based on all the data we saw, did what we would describe as the probably unhappy but public health appropriate thing over the Thanksgiving holiday. You know, automobile traffic was down. Bus and train traffic was down. Airline traffic was down. We even checked out, you know, what size turkeys people were buying, and it turned out that the big ones were still around on Thanksgiving Day, and all the smaller ones have been sold. I mean, people, for the most part, appear to have done the right things. And
11: happy turkey gobble gobble to you and your family and Harry Carr.
0: Did you notice the glee in his voice? People weren't going out. They weren't having fun. They weren't getting together. I was the boss. I imposed this Cold War legislation that was to deal with a Russian invasion from 1950. And I shut down the whole state. And I didn't open stuff up unless they gave money to lobbyists. And the nursing homes, they came through with big money, so I indemnified them so they didn't get sued. Oh, man. 844-500-4242. John from New York.
12: Howie, I just wanted to start off by saying thanks for covering this situation, because the horror people went through was horrible.
0: Yeah, no, and you know, the thing is, this hearing today is not going to get any coverage on the except for Fox and Newsmax. That's all it's going to get. Everyone else is going to give it a total pass.
12: Yeah, but you know, I just want to let you know, since you were talking about it, I want to let people know. I spent 3 months at Burke Rehab in White Plains. They did a great job, and then I spent another month at another rehab. And then I came out of there, and then I had to go back to Burke and spend another 3 months. So I spent probably a month in rehab. And, you know, it was painful because I had lost so much weight. And I lost 70 pounds during the ordeal of the stroke. And, you know, I'm not claiming it was due to Charlie Parker, but the pain and suffering people went through. And I was an otherwise, you know, healthy 65-year-old male in the same
0: Right.
12: And it was just, I can distinctly remember before I went in the hospital, I said to my wife, whatever happens, don't give me the shot. I specifically told her, do not let them give me a shot. I'm not signing any paperwork. I'm not authorizing any shots. Because if I want to go down, if I'm going to go down to this disease I have, I'll get down. But I really don't want to suffer. And I lost like 70 pounds, you know, from the whole ordeal. And then I gained my weight back, and I'm just now a year later back to where I was kind of 200 pounds, and I'm 6'5". But the horror you had to go through, the suffering, the pain, people don't really realize it when they say, oh, well, you just, you know, well, you just, it's unfortunate, but for people to unnecessarily suffer through this thing, because some politician wanted to lock you down for a disease that didn't kill you, that, you know, again, 65-year-old male, I'm healthy. I didn't need to go down. I was basically locked down for a year, and, you know, you struggle to get through it, but I tell people about it now, and they're like, oh, yeah, it's like, it's almost like they don't want to talk about it, and I understand why, but I let people know. I said, you know, in my case, I had to go through it, but
0: Yeah.
12: It was so unnecessary for the bulk of the population.
0: It was. And so, it was, you know, I read it today described as fear porn. That's what it was.
12: Yeah.
0: You know, remember yeah. In Boston, they used to have once a week, they would have the COVID wastewater. The Mass Water Resources Authority would say how many particles per million. And it would be the lead story on all the newscasts and all the newspapers. And, you know, I think you can track down. That's when the viewership collapsed for local TV. I mean, how many days can you read this stuff? Everyone's dying. And you're looking around saying, I can't go out of the house, but no, nobody's dying, okay? Come on. Everybody's dying. Oh, the the wastewater, COVID, you know, from the MWRA. Oh, Charlie Parker's put on a coat, and he's, you know, and we're going to be able to go out till 11:30 this weekend on Saturday night because he's negotiated an extra half hour with the COVID. I mean, cut the
13: crap. There's a lot at stake here.
0: It was like living in Bizarro World, John. I don't want, you know, I'd like to forget it, but I don't want to. Here's the thing. I don't want to forgive anybody who was involved in it. I want Fauci behind bars. I don't give a bleep about his pardon. The pardon doesn't cover anything he did now. You know, bring him in and let him lie and then send him to prison. How do you feel, John?
12: I'm with you. And I mean, The ordeal I had to go through for months in rehab and working out afterwards. And I had, you know, legitimate illness, but for people to be locked in their house, I mean, I remember when the pandemic happened, I went down to Florida for 4 months and it was like my landlord who I rented my apartment from, he was like laughing at it. He was like, oh, we got to wear these masks around. But he goes, I don't believe it either because I think it's a bunch of crap. And, you know, everybody was walking around in Florida like there was no pandemic. And it was just, you know, to see people suffer in the Northeast like they suffered for no reason. It's just, I don't know.
0: And you know, it's also another thing. This is when the economy, the overall economy in the Northeast started collapsing because everybody who could get out realized that this, if they could do this once, they could do it again. So you better vote with your feet and get out while you can.
12: Right.
0: And that's what's happened. And they don't seem to care. And when they thought they could promote hantavirus or whatever it is into a new COVID, you could hear it in their voices last week when they were reporting on it, couldn't you? Didn't you know? I'm asking to be faced.
12: It's almost like they're rooting for another pandemic. I mean, after you went through the last pandemic, I mean, we went through it and we believed it for a couple months. But I'm walking around Florida, walking around Fort Myers, and people are they're openly. I mean, my landlord at the time was like 78, and he was openly mocking them. He's like, oh. Yeah.
0: Until they put in the national rent moratorium, then he wasn't laughing so much. But you know, even down in Florida, they had the you know, DeSantis opened the beaches, and I wish he wasn't term limited, by the way, because I would vote for him forever just for the fact that he kept the state open. But when they opened the beaches, I remember there was a columnist in the Miami Herald. She was a real dead ender, as Donald Rumsfeld used to say. She couldn't give up the ghost. And she said, I hope all the people that these Republican mayors in Miami and Jacksonville and the Republican governor let go onto the beach, I hope they get COVID and die. Your wish was not fulfilled, honey. But I mean, did you really think they were going to get COVID on the beach? You know, with the wind blowing and the salt water, really? Come on! But that's okay. A lot of people's memories. You know, is surfer dude in California being chased by the chips, the police? You know, I mean, it's just crazy. And then the Lieutenant Governor Karen Polito. Somebody mentions her big high school graduation party for her nephew and her niece. You know, she's there, you know, holding the Lieutenant Governor, holding the white coat for Charlie Parker to step into before the press conference. And then she runs out and is ordering kegs for her party on Lake Winsigamon. just like all these frauds that you know. Oh, come on out and go to the Chinatown party. Get De Blasio, get on the subway. Get on the subway. Wait a then 2 weeks later, the subway is shutting down. Wait, wait, I thought I was supposed to be on it. What changed? Man, I'm sorry, I didn't mean to take the, for it to take over the show today, but it, this hearing comes up, and you just it just brings back all these rotten memories.
12: Well, and you know, the worst part is, as you said, the whole thing was just engineered by these clowns, and it just ruined so many lives. And just, I thank God, like I said to my wife, no shots, whatever you do, I don't care, let me die, but I don't want any other shots, so please, please. And I actually wrote it on my do not resuscitate paper. I do not want any shots. I don't want any COVID shots. I don't want them. I don't want them.
0: No, I got it. I used to get a flu shot every fall. I get a flu shot, you know, because I gotta do the show every day. When this started, you know what? No more flu shots. Yeah. I'll get through it. I'll get through it if it comes down to it. I'm not taking any more chances. Thanks, John. I gotta move on. Thanks.
12: All right.
0: I appreciate it. 844-500-4242.
14: China.
0: Roger, you're next. Or excuse me, Dudley. Okay, Roger, go ahead, Roger. You there, Roger? Dudley, you're next with Howie Carr.
15: Hey, Howie. Good afternoon, Howie. I read the book, The Real Anthony Fauci. Don't know if you've mentioned it by RFK Jr.
0: Yes,
15: I did it because you actually mentioned it once. I did it on your behalf because you mentioned it. Number one, everyone should read it, especially if you have children. Number two, not only will it make you mad, it'll scare the hell out of you. In the book, they mention in October of 2019, 6 months before the pandemic really broke out, Bill Gates met with a bunch of world climate activists and played out a scenario where the world was taken over by a pandemic. Mm-hmm. They draw the parallels of how closely it actually occurred the way he said it would.
0: Dudley, I'm going to play the cut. I'm going to play the cut from the Senate hearing this morning. Thanks for pointing that out. That book was a great book. Cut 7.
3: There was no oversight monitoring how this web of relationships influenced research, policy, and public health in any holistic way for over 20 years. In fact, several of the BSEG scientists helped Dr. Fauci rewrite definitions of gain of function in 2015 to lift a funding pause on dangerous research. Still others participated in planning Event 201 in 2019.
0: The one he was talking
3: about. This was a coronavirus pandemic tabletop exercise, curiously similar to the events that played out during the COVID-19 pandemic. And it was attended by Dr. Fauci and individuals with IC ties like former DNI Avril Haines. The CIA and DNI analytic managers responsible for examining the origin of COVID made decisions inconsistent with the conclusions of subject matter experts and analytical tradecraft.
0: You know, like the mafia had the Appalachian Conference in 1957, everybody got together. This was the COVID Appalachian Conference. Unfortunately, there were no cops to come in and bust them like they went into Appalachian Conference in 57. And they got away with it. They got away with it. They planned it right then and there. And there it is at a Senate hearing. Spring has sprung, so it's time for you to think about you. 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
4: Howie Carr is back.

0: You know, it's I'm going to let the golf courses reopen, but because they hired the right lobbyist. But if you want to play a miniature golf, forget about it. Not unless they hire the right lobbyist. Everything was totally on the level. All the decisions were being made by experts. God. Cut four from James Erdman.
1: Intelligence community leaders and senior analysts downplayed the possibility that the COVID pandemic originated as a result of a lab incident. Motives are difficult to define given the scope of the Diggs review.
0: Oh, no, they're not.
1: Intentional or not, the IC's actions resulted in a cover-up, wasted resources, and a failure to properly inform policymakers. Public health policy would have been very different had the American public been made aware that a virus from a lab in China was going to serve as the foundation for an emergency use authorization mRNA products being mandated by the former administration.
0: You know, they one of the texters says, remember when Charlie Parker was jealous of everyone having fun and enjoying themselves at the woodshed in Brewster? Yeah, that was this really cool, just a little place. And it had out back, they had these big trees, and they used to have like little bands and stuff at night in the summertime. And everybody's outside. There's big shade trees, like oak trees, that kind of stuff. And they just shut it down. Barnstable County had hired some hack, you know, some guy that, you know, just off the waiver wire, you know, he was waiting for a job at the Home Depot. So they made him the COVID inspector, and he shut him down. This place had been around for like 30 years. It was one of the most popular spots in Brewster. And they killed it. I think it came back, but I mean, it was just totally unnecessary. They just abused them. 844-500-4242. Oh, we're already out of time. Wow. It's moving fast here today. I'm sorry. We'll get to more calls when we come back. I apologize for not getting to more. 844-500-4242. I'm Howie Carr.
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13: Away from a high-stakes meeting. I'm Lisa Lucera, Fox News. As President Trump is set to sit down with China's President Xi Jinping.
14: President Trump is trying to turn the page after years of putting tremendous economic pressure on China, culminating, of course, with those Liberation Day tariffs. Things seem to be a lot better now at the start of the trip than they were a couple months ago when President Trump used many opportunities to say that China is ripping us off and that they had been ripping the United States off for years.
13: Fox's Peter Doocy in Beijing. Taiwan and the Iran conflict are likely to come up as China has expressed anger that the U.S. has sold weapons to Taiwan, and China gets a lot of oil from the Strait of Hormuz, which Iran has blocked. Israeli Prime Minister Benjamin Netanyahu secretly went to the UAE. His office says it strengthened ties with the country, which normalized relations with Israel in 2020. This comes a day after U.S. Ambassador to Israel Mike Huckabee revealed Israel sent Iron Dome air defense weapons and personnel to operate them to the UAE. Iran has fired missiles at that country. A Utah woman who wrote a children's book about grief is convicted of murdering her husband.
15: Corey Richens telling the court,
16: I'm not perfect. I have succeeded and I have failed. As a person, as a wife, as a parent, we all do. I have done plenty of things I am not proud of.
15: A judge sentencing the 35-year-old to life without parole on 5 felony convictions, including aggravated murder for fatally poisoning her husband Eric in 2022 with a lethal dose of fentanyl. The judge calling her too dangerous to ever be free. The prosecution had asked for the maximum sentence, noting Richens' 3 sons feared for their safety if she were ever released.
13: Fox's Kristen Goodwin, her lawyers say they will appeal. Prosecutors in South Carolina say they will plan to seek a new trial for Alec Murdoch. 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
19: I'm Tori Gates with this WXTK News Update. No injuries reported after a construction crew struck a gas line in Brewster on Tuesday. First responders and National Grid were called to the scene in the 300 block of Millstone Road at around 1 p.m. Traffic in the area was detoured briefly. The incident remains under investigation. A 6-foot seal that was attacked by a shark washed up on Lucy Vincent Beach in Chilmark. The Aquinna Wampanoag Tribe's Department of Natural Resources received a call about the seal on Sunday, and an examination found wounds consistent with a shark bite. The diameter of the bite was 12 to 14 inches and did not appear to be a fresh wound. This indicated the seal was likely attacked further out to sea. The Cape is still experiencing mild drought conditions. The State Drought Management Task Force released its report for April this week. It shows southeast and western Massachusetts joining the Cape and Vineyard at the mild drought level. Nantucket remains in a significant drought as the island saw less than an inch of rain last month. Drought conditions have been an issue for the region for the past 2 years. Nationally, only 5 states are currently considered drought-free. Red Sox take on the Phillies once again tonight, 6:45 p.m. first pitch. I'm Tori Gates, News Radio 95 WXTK.
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21: Things are looking great on the Cape this evening. The Sagamore Bridge and the Bourne Bridge are free and clear. The Bourne Rotary is moving right along, and Route 6 is wide open. The Scenic Highway and the Mid-Cape Highway both look good. With on-time traffic, I'm Lexi Mack, and I've got your back.
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23: Variable cloud cover overnight tonight. I'm 1 degree outside. Meteorologist Danielle Noyce. Lows in the lower 50s. Tomorrow, have the wet weather gear. Clouds thicken. Areas of rain off and on through the day. Some showers at times. Some heavier downpours at others. Highs in the upper 50s and around an inch of rain total. East-southeast wind 10 to 20 miles per hour. Friday, leftover scattered showers with highs in the mid-50s. For the only forecast you need to know, download our free 1 degree outside weather app in the App Store and Google Play.

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1: Yeah. Yes.
0: No, that's one of my, that's another, I mean, everyone's got all their pet peeves, but I mean, that was one of mine, you know, they had signs up in, at the end of 2019, you will not be admitted to this bank per federal law if you're wearing a mask. Okay? A month later, you know, a paper sign over the sign that's bolted to the wall. You will not be allowed in this this bank unless you are wearing a mask. Okay, this makes perfect sense. End of 2019. You can be arrested if you have an open container of alcohol in your car. Middle of 2020. We're doing takeout food. Feel free to order a mixed drink to go. We'll put it in a plastic cup with a straw. Oh. But again, everything was totally on the level. Experts were making these decisions. And don't you forget it. Time now for the Chump Line.

0: Owie, Charlie Baker calling. I want the folks in the community to recognize and understand that if COVID was World War I, then Hanta virus is World War II. The folks are going to need to be quadruple masked, install double plexiglass, and practice 60 feet of social distancing. That's why I'm calling on Governor Healey to close the basketball courts and churches, and dear God, keep the liquor stores open.
1: Not only do you have to close the basketball court, you have to take down the hoops. I thought we were promoting midnight basketball. I guess that was so 20th century midnight basketball.
2: A vote for Susan Bass with the chicken in every pot and a smile in every meth mouth.
1: We got to play that one, that cut again, just in case you haven't heard it. Where is that? 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
3: You can't succeed without teeth.
4: After leering her financial gains, Ilhan Omar's brother says they never signed a prenup and he will be going for alimony.
1: I forgot to ask Joe Roach that question. If you get married to your sibling, Do you get a break on the alimony?
5: When the ballroom is finished, Chump should put a sign on the door for Republican administrations only.
1: Yeah, they are so obsessed with things like the ballroom or the cryptocurrency. You know, they didn't care anything about the Hunter Biden and all the scam deals he was working with Ukraine, Russia, China, et cetera, but they're very worried about Eric and Donald Jr. with the cryptocurrency.
6: With all this stuff about Fauci, shouldn't we rename C-19 Cover Up 19 instead of COVID?
1: When are they going to rename the buildings at Holy Cross? They never will. You know, they take down the names of at the Ivy League schools for, you know, somebody who's been dead for 300 years, but they would never. They changed the name of Yawkey Way. Tom Yawkey did so much for the city, so much for kids with cancer. They changed the name, but they're never going to do anything to Fauci because he was on Team Deep State.
7: Governor Healey was appalled at the Morrissey Ave shooting and assured that the rifle will be arrested and prosecuted to the full extent of the law.
1: Go ahead.
8: Every morning, the oyster fearer and his spouse head out for the breakfast at the Luftwaffe house. After a long day clamming in the bay, it's off to the Hopper house with his buddy Kraus.
1: The Luftwaffe house. Yeah. Very good, Limerick guy. You're expanding your repertoire.
9: This is Graham Plattner, your friendly neighborhood oyster fuhrer, farmer calling. Some people have asked, why do you want to join the Reichstag, Senate? Well, the reason is crystal clear. I want to serve with Shelton Whitehouse so that I can join Bailey's Beach Club, where they require racial purity. 999!
1: Not just racial purity. You have to be the right Christian denomination, too. That's the way those old Yankee clubs work, if you know what I mean. If you can, when you come in for your interview, you better bring us a picture of your wooden church, if you know what I mean. And if you didn't go to Crotch Kiss, like Graham Platna, just forget about it. Well, we'll maybe make an exception if you went to the St. Paul School, like John Forbes Carey.
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11: That's good.
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1: All right, that's it for the Chump Line today. 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
1: Before we do the chump line, we'll do the chump line after the bottom of the hour. We wanted to talk to Dave Manzi from Manzi Appraisers in Woburn, and he's going to be hosting our remote tomorrow. And it's going to be a very interesting day, I think, for the show and for everybody, because we are going to be auctioning off Karen Reed's SUV. This is the SUV that she was driving the night that her boyfriend got killed. She didn't do it. The car didn't kill him. Obviously, there was testimonies. Physics say the car didn't do it, but it was the state police had custody of it for 2 years plus. More than 2 years, it got really run down. Mice were living in it. It was in terrible shape. She got it back last year. She bought it from the leasing company, and it's been totally refurbished by JB Auto Care, Bill Broussard. And tomorrow we're going to auction it off. Justin Manning from JJ Manning Auctioneers is going to auction it off, and it's our show is going to be from 2 to 5. And we're going to auction it off around 3 o'clock with Justin. And you can bid on it if you want. You just got to bring a cashier's check or bank check for $20,000. But even if you're not going to auction it, we invite everybody to come on down. Dave Manzi is with us, and he can tell us what's going on tomorrow, Dave.
2: Yeah, hi Howie. Thanks for having me today. It's great to be here. They're in the VIP session. I came in for the food. It was awesome.
1: Thank you.
2: So we're excited to have you back tomorrow. We're going to have, as you said, Karen Reed's Lexus going to be auctioning off at 3, 2 to 5. You're going to be broadcasting live. We're excited for that. We have a few things planned for our day.
1: Signing
2: the books and the red taillight.
1: Red taillight. Plenty of red taillight.
2: That'd be great. And so we're hoping the weather will cooperate, but I think we'll get more people.
1: Yeah, it'll be inside anyway. People can come inside and they can see the thing, and we'll be broadcasting, and the auction will take place. The car, obviously, will be outside, out front.
2: Correct. And we'll have inside, we're doing an appraisal day, so people are welcome to bring in one or two items, please, because I think we'll have a lot of people.
1: Not a bag full.
2: Yeah, correct. I had someone call me yesterday, said, I have about 8-10 pieces I can bring. I was like, maybe not. Maybe just one, and we schedule something. But, one or two pieces, we're happy to look at them and try to.
1: And when you say pieces, what do you mean? Anything, right?
2: Yeah, paintings, any artwork, maybe small furniture or pictures if somebody wants to bring in.
1: How about an ashtray?
2: We could bring ashtrays in. We have a lot of small things.
1: Hollahan Ale ashtray from Connecticut.
2: I'm not sure what that is, but if you have it,
1: it's old.
2: Bring it in.
1: It's old.
2: So we're excited to have that event tomorrow. For that, we're also doing a sip and paint. We're going to do that. As well, if there's still space available for people to do that with one of my conservatives. And we're going to have some demonstrations on framing, some restoration as well. So it's going to be a packed day. And we're also having a soft opening of Manzi Marketplace on Green Street, the store that has about 250,000 items that people can come by and look. And, we've had it for a year now. So we're excited for people to come in to.
1: Is that walking distance too?
2: It's walking distance, but with the monsoon that they're talking about, I think Biff was saying this.
1: So I think bring an umbrella. If you're planning to go down to Green Street, bring an umbrella.
2: Bring an umbrella. So, but we're gonna have that after. So between 5 and 7, if people want to come by. So we're excited about that. So it's part of our 50th year. Celebration, the anniversary celebration. So we're excited you're going to be part of it.
1: And so what time can people come by? We'll start the broadcast at 2 o'clock. We'll probably be there around like 1 o'clock.
2: Yeah, if people want to come around, I'm there early, but feel free to come in. We had a couple of people come in today for it, and I said, well, just lock up before you leave tonight, and just set the alarm and. Enjoy. We'll see you in the morning. But people can come in anytime. We're open from 10 to 5, so people can come in anytime.
1: And one of the VIPs was saying how much we're going to get. I mean, no, it's an auction. Nobody really knows. I mean, that's what kind of makes it interesting. You know, you don't know what you're going to get. So it's
2: turnout.
1: Yeah, and the thing is, it's a 2021 Lexus SUV, and it's only got 12,000 miles on it. And it needs a new electronic system, but you can still drive it away if you bought it or if a dealer bought it. And Justin Manning was saying he thinks there are going to be some dealers there because they could try to get a good buy on it because the list value is about 70 grand. So it's worth, even not as a collector's item or a historical value, so to speak, it's still worth a pretty good sum of money.
2: I think it's going to bring in a lot, what Alan Jackson said yesterday on your show about it's more of a symbol. And I think that's what people, you know, the Bronco, that OJ, right. the Lexus, Bonnie and Clyde. I think people would jump at this opportunity.
1: Yeah, this is, and again, all the money goes straight to Karen Reed's legal defense fund, and she's got all the she's fighting off all these lawsuits, and she's got the big lawsuit that I've been asking Alan Jackson to file as soon as possible to get more publicity for the auction. But I understand he wants to get it totally fine tuned, and this thing's going to go on for a while, and she needs money to keep it going. I mean, these guys are working on contingency fees. Mostly, but I mean, they still have major expenses. You know, you gotta hire the stenographer for the depositions and bring in expert witnesses. Mm-hmm. It's just it costs a lot of dough, and they can use the money.
2: And I hope somebody walks away tomorrow or drives away tomorrow with the big check in Justin's hand. So, yeah. But we're excited. Bring in your items, one or two, please, and happy to look at them. And appraise them, whether it's a small porcelain piece, a family heirloom, a painting, anything, or pictures. Yeah. I'm happy to look
1: at
2: them.
1: It's like the show on Channel 2, like you always say, though, only not stuffy.
2: Correct. Yes. So no bow ties for me. Yeah. I can't get them around my neck. But it'll be a fun time, and I think we'll have a big crowd, and we're looking forward to your...
1: Thanks. And it's in Woburn. So what exit do they take? I mean, Woburn's right on 128, but is there a particular exit?
2: Montvale Ave, either side, so northbound or southbound, Montvale Ave with 2 miles off Montvale, Green Street, Prospect Street.
1: And if they want to learn more about Manzi Appraisers before tomorrow, where should they go?
2: Visit manziappraisers.com and... you know, you can reach us at 617-995-0022.
1: We'll see you tomorrow, Dave.
2: Thank you, sir.
1: I'm Howie Carr. Come to Manzi Appraisers in Woburn Thursday, May 14th from 2 to 5 for a live broadcast remote. 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We'll be celebrating their 5th anniversary in business. Also, watch Justin Manning from JJ Manning Auctioneers auction off Karen Reed's SUV. And of course, I'll have copies of my book, Mass Corruption, for sale. Thursday, May 14th from 2 to 5 at 22 Prospect Street in Woburn.
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4: I'm Tori Gates with this WXTK News Update. The Barnstable County Department of Health is monitoring an ongoing investigation into the cruise ship cases of the Andes virus. This is a rare form of hantavirus, which is transmitted by contact with infected rodents or exposure to their droppings, urine, or saliva. It is the only hantavirus with documented potential for person-to-person transmission, though this is uncommon. Local officials are coordinating with the Massachusetts Department of Public Health and the CDC, and they're following established federal guidance. There are no documented human cases in the U.S., and risk to the public remains low. Traffic restrictions were lifted on the Bourne Bridge this morning. The Army Corps of Engineers reports all four travel lanes open today after the completion of a paving and repair project. This project began on April 27th and finished a week ahead of schedule. Orleans voters have approved a Proposition 2.5 override for a new fire station. The $55 million project is being accommodated by approval of spending $600,000 to purchase a half acre of land on Eldridge Park Way. Red Sox taking on the Phillies tonight, 6:45 p.m. starter. I'm Torrey Gates, News Radio 95 WXTK.
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4: On the night before Halloween in 1975, 15-year-old Martha Moxley was murdered in the Tony Bellhaven neighborhood of Greenwich, Connecticut. She was rich and beautiful and loved by all who knew her. For decades, despite intense media scrutiny, police failed to make an arrest. In 2000, 25 years after Martha's murder, her one-time neighbor, Michael Skakel, was arrested. He'd been 15, like her, at the time of the crime. He was also a cousin of the Kennedys.
5: A teenage neighbor and friend of Martha Moxley.
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4: 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I watched the news. I read the articles. Of course Michael Skakel killed his next-door neighbor Martha Moxley. He beat her to death with a golf club. I knew it. And if you followed the case like I did, I bet you knew it too. My name is Andrew Goldman. I've been a journalist for 30 years. I got involved in this case in 2015. But here's the thing. Once this story got its hooks in me, it wouldn't let me go. From NBC News Studios, Dead Certain, The Martha Moxley Murder is a podcast series that I believe will finally provide a full, true, authoritative account of the Martha Moxley case.
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8: 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Jared, what's the poll question? What are the results thus far?
9: Today's poll question, which you can vote in at HowieCarrShow.com, is did the Red Chinese deliberately release COVID from the Wuhan lab to defeat Trump and the U.S.?
8: Yes.
9: 82% of the audience says yes. 12% say no, it was a lab accident. 5% say they're not sure. And 1% says no, it came from a wet market.
8: It's good that Fauci is still listening to the show this afternoon, yeah. Isn't he? Must be visiting his alma mater in Worcester.
10: The Fauci Ouchie.
8: 844-500-4242. I want to just, before we go to the calls, and I got some, illegal alien crime here to play too, but I want to play this California governor's race. Xavier Becerra, you know, he's the Democrat. He's kind of like the lead Democrat, or he has been. He's the former HHS secretary under Biden. And so they're interviewing this local TV station in LA, KTLA, Channel 5, is interviewing all the candidates, you know, doing like 5-minute interviews, asking them the same questions. And so Becerra is a Democrat, so he expects special treatment. So this is, I don't know if you've seen this, the station actually played what he said because it was so obnoxious. So he's talking to this woman named Annie Rose Ramos. She's good looking, but she's Hispanic like he is. So I think he figured he could, you know, play the ethnic card. Cut to.
0: This is the start of our interview with Javier Becerra in Highland Park.
11: By the way, this is a profile piece. This is not a gotcha piece, right?
0: Well, look, I think these questions are fair. It's in order to learn about you as a candidate.
11: So long as it's about the profile.
0: I don't know how you define profile, but I'd like to begin the interview.
11: The way I describe profile is you talk about all the things that I've done, things I want to do, and along with some tough questions. But not only tough questions.
8: How dare he? You know? So they put her on the set.
0: How dare you?
8: They put her on the set with the anchors, and the anchor said, did anyone else, any of these other candidates, Democrats, Republicans, ask you anything like this? And she said, well, Matt Mahan, I think he's the mayor of San Jose or something, said he did ask me one thing. And they said, what did he ask you? He said, should I call you Annie or Annie Rose? So that was the, but they weren't asking for it. No one was asking for special treatment except for this guy. But this is what she hit him with. This was a good one. This was a really good one. She asked him about the missing children. Again, he was the DHS secretary under Biden. Cut one.
0: During your time as HHS secretary, a New York Times investigation found the health department couldn't find some 85,000 children it had released.
11: That's not accurate. What you just read is not accurate. First, that's what I'll say.
8: But it is accurate.
11: It was never the case that we could not find kids. You're essentially, I don't know if you got those talking points from Donald Trump.
0: It's from a New York Times article.
11: That's not what the New York Times article said. The New York Times said
8: but it
11: that
8: did. It did.
11: Individuals, the children and their sponsors did not respond to calls. They didn't say we couldn't find kids.
0: Working overnight in slaughterhouses, replacing roofs, operating machineries in factories, children as young as 14 years old.
11: That part occurred after these children had left the care of Department of Health and Human Services.
0: Do you let these children go into those individual sponsors in their responsibility?
11: Some of these kids, probably because they needed to earn some money, started working in places that were very exploitive.
8: That was pretty pitiful, wasn't it? She really took that guy down. But you know, if you're a Democrat, what's the alternative? Katie Porter? Katie Potatoes Porter? All right. 844-500-4242. David, you're next with Howie Carr. Go ahead, David.
12: I was listening to the testimony today. They said there was hundreds of thousands of vaccine injuries. To over 21,000 that have died from the vaccine. But Howie, Dr. Fauci knew, looking on the microscope, that virus was man-made. And also, October, anyone can look this up. It was on C-SPAN and the Milken Institute, 2019, 4 months before COVID broke, Dr. Fauci and Dr. Bright, they're discussing the need for virus to come out of China to blow up the system of making vaccines. And Dr. Fauci himself said there that it takes 10 years for a vaccine to be proven safe. And suddenly, 4 months later, voila, we have COVID, a man-made virus. So, and China knew, Howard, they knew, they let the people that were infected fly to the United States with that virus.
8: And everywhere else. Yeah.
12: And it was deliberate. There's no question. He should be in jail. The one good thing, though, you don't see him at Fenway Park or any baseball stadiums, and he's running to his car with security every time he leaves wherever he's going, Howie.
8: Yeah, so I think he had security until very recently, and you know, and finally Trump took it away from him. And you know, I mean, if you're the vice president, the former vice president, I don't think you get security. You know, once you're the former, you don't get it. But Fauci got it. And Fauci also got the legal representation. Even though he got a pardon, he still has legal representation. Or he did. I think they may have taken it away from him. I think today's hearing was just a way to set it up so that he's going to have to come in and answer these charges. And then they bag him on perjury. You know, it's a perjury. When they did it to Donald Trump, he called it a perjury trap, which it was. They said, well, if he's got nothing to hide, then let him come in and testify under oath. Well, I feel the same way. Let them be held to the same standards they would hold Donald Trump and the rest of us to. If he's got nothing to hide, if he, you know, we're not just talking to a regular bureaucrat. We're talking to the science. Remember that? I am the science. 844-500-4242. How about some Minnesota welfare fraud? Cut 20.
13: Charges announced tonight after more than $1 million in SNAP benefits were stolen in Minnesota. And according to those charges, 60-year-old Abdid Wahid Muhammad used other people's EBT cards to buy products from Walmart, Sam's Club, and Costco, and then sold those items at his own grocery store called Minnesota Food Grocery. From March to August of 2021, he purchased $1.1 million. This is in products through various EBT cards. And an investigation found he promised payment and even free groceries from his store for people who gave him those cards.
8: Stop me if you've heard this one before. It's amazing, even $1.1 million, that barely rates a mention, even in Minnesota. I mean, all the other Somalis are going, that's all he got? Hey, what was wrong with him? Cut 15.
13: Several charges after police say he kidnapped a seven-month-old baby. Take a look. Selvin Reyes Lopez is charged with kidnapping and human smuggling. Officials say this started on Saturday when reports came from parents of that child saying the baby had been kidnapped by a man who they had been traveling with. The suspect was later determined to be Reyes Lopez. Police say they located him in the city of Madison, where he was arrested,
8: Alabama.
13: And the child was found unharmed. Officials tell us he is an undocumented immigrant from Guatemala.
8: Again, right at the very end of this. Cut 19.
13: Behind bars, accused of being connected to a scheme that scammed a woman out of nearly $2 million worth of gold bars and coins. So it all started when police in Arkansas arrested the 24-year-old for a fraud case there. Then they connected him to another case from last year here in Coral Gables. In that case, the victim believed she was being contacted by a federal agent who told her she had to buy gold to protect her assets. Police say she met up with man back in January at a CVS and gave him gold valued at nearly $180,000. Panini is now facing several charges, including grand theft.
8: Arkansas has really been the scene of a lot of horrific crimes by illegal aliens. They had the middle-aged people on the motorcycle that got hit by a drunk driver. Then last weekend, there was a woman with that two young kids, 2 and 5. They got hit by a drunk driver, illegal alien from Mexico. The two kids were killed, and the mother was in critical condition. Just horrible, horrible stuff. Cut 18.
14: Evidence from a cell phone leading to a breakthrough in two unsolved Central Texas murder cases. According to arrest records obtained by KXAN investigators, 26-year-old Luis Benitez Gonzalez is charged with murder in the June 2024 killing of Alyssa Ann Rivera. Her body was found inside an abandoned home in southeast Austin. And then 2 years ago, APD used DNA to link Rivera's death to another unsolved murder, the 2018 death of a woman in Bastrop.
15: And tonight, KXAN's Avery Travis explains how two shootings from last year led
8: to other shootings
15: to believe Benitez Gonzalez is their suspect.
8: Man, does he bring the bullets over from Mexico that he's killing all these women with? Then we got on Long Island. They got a different twist here. This is an arsonist. This is Marvin. Only instead of Marvin the Torch, it's Pedro the Torch. You know, he just likes to he likes to set cars on fire and then hope that it can spread and blow up like an entire group of cars. I mean, you got to see the video of this one. It's crazy because he's doing it right, you know, in empty parking lots with surveillance cameras on it. Cut 17.
13: It was here in
16: Freeport, where police say a 27-year-old man set multiple cars on fire. And you can see there is still some of the aftermath of one of those car fires over the weekend here on the ground in this parking lot. This was one of 10 cars the suspect allegedly set ablaze.
17: We heard that it was somebody going through in the middle of the night setting a car on fire.
16: People in Freeport were extremely concerned that Elder Lopez Avalos allegedly set 10 cars in the neighborhood on fire.
18: He'll open up the gas cap. He'll take a ripped T-shirt that he carried with him. He'd stuff it in almost like a wick to light up anything else. He let it soak up the gas that's inside that car, then he lighted on fire.
16: In this exclusive video, you can see one of the vehicles burst into flames. Nassau County Police Commissioner Patrick Ryder said Lopez Avalos's goal in some of these incidents was to have the fire spread.
18: He'd pick an area where there's a group of cars, so it's almost like he wanted it to jump to the next one. The last one that happened two nights ago, it jumped between three cars.
16: According to court paperwork, the fires were all set in Freeport, at Municipal Lot 1, near the Woodward Children's Center, and on Brookside Avenue. Lopez Avalos is being charged with 6 counts of arson.
19: Arson is not a bail-eligible crime. Instead, this defendant, or any defendant accused of such crime, is released on non-monetary conditions.
9: Oh, great.
16: The 27-year-old was released without bail. A spokesperson for Governor Kathy Hochul's office released a statement saying, in part, the governor's top priority is keeping New Yorkers safe.
8: Is getting him registered to vote.
16: Held up 2 state budgets to strengthen our bail laws and give judges more discretion to keep repeat and dangerous offenders behind bars.
20: This individual was an illegal migrant in our community, setting places on fire.
8: This is Blakeman, the Republican candidate for governor.
20: This individual would have been released to the community.
16: This morning, Lopez Avalos was taken into custody by Nassau police. They say he was not in this country legally and turned him over to United States Immigration and Customs Enforcement.
8: Well, at least that's some good news, Dave Manzi. He won't be burning down Karen Reed's SUV tomorrow before the auction. Lopez Alves is he's off the street, at least for a while. 844-500-4242. I'm Howie Carr.
7: Howie Carr will return.
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27: What's happening, fellow sports fans? It's Andy West. Let's take a look back on this day in sports history, May 13th. We'll start off in 1958. Stan Musial hits a double to record his 3,000th hit in the St. Louis Cardinals' 5-3 win at Wrigley Field. Musial was the first player to reach this milestone with an extra base hit. Jumping ahead today in 2010, the demolition of the original Yankee Stadium was completed. The Cathedral of Baseball served as the home for the New York Yankees and hosted over 100 World Series games, football's New York Giants, and numerous championship fights. And today in 2015, Derek Stepan scores 11-24 into overtime, lifting the New York Rangers past the Washington Capitals 2-1 and into the Eastern Conference Finals. Stepan's wrist shot from the left wing caps a comeback from a 3-1 deficit in the series. The Rangers become the only team to manage that in successive years, doing the same thing to Pittsburgh in the second round in 2014.
26: Now you know. 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
2: 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We got this new thing. That was Napster. There were 27 billion transfers per month, song transfers.
1: Everything was completely upended, and Apple came along in 2003 and brought massive stability to this huge sea change. At the same time, roughly, an alternative model was developing, and that was just streaming.
2: The first legit on-demand streaming service was Rhapsody in 2001. 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Spotify comes along. They changed the game. Pandora was still trying to be kind of like radio in a way. 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But these royalties, Tidal pays the most at 1.3 cents. Apple's 0.7, YouTube Music 0.7. Spotify pays 0.4 cents per stream, same as Amazon, and then Pandora's down to 0.1. 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
8: Any blondies? 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They'll be gone quickly if you don't make your move right now. And the blondies are sold out, and I congratulate everybody that got a blondies. And again, don't forget the smoked turkey. Charlie Parker doesn't want you to order the smoked turkey, but I'm telling you, you won't regret it. What happened to the gym owner from Oxford who was tortured by the Parker administration during COVID? In fact, lots of gym owners were forced to close their businesses, some for good. Yeah, I remember that guy. They shut off his water. Remember that?
4: Yeah.
8: Yeah. I remember the guy in New Jersey. That was close to New York, so Fox would do a hit with him every week. You know, he would open up again, and then they would do a shot at 7 o'clock. The place would be hopping, and everyone would be glad it's open. And around 8 o'clock, the state police would roll in and arrest them. I mean, it was just. It was theater. It was just BS. No reason. Pope Fauci tried to make us wear goggles and report family members for not wearing a mask in their own home. Remember the tip lines? Mm-hmm. They had the tip lines. Yeah, Mara Healy had a tip line. Vermont had a great tip line too. Yeah, people would turn in their two service stations across the street from each other, and one guy would say, I need an edge. So call him in. I don't know what he'd call him in for, but they're all calling each other in. 844-500-4242. We have more of these things. This is horrible. Can the owners of all those cars that got burned up in Nassau County, Long Island, can they get Joe Biden's car insurance company to pay for it? He's the one who caused the accident, after all, right? I mean, it's not their fault that this guy was in the country illegally burning up the cars. Cut 14.
27: And we also spoke with ICE, who tells us that the two suspects charged with capital murder are not in the United States legally.
5: He was very happy. He was very, very happy.
27: Cynthia Trevino's 17-year-old granddaughter was 22 weeks pregnant.
5: It was a blessing for us, and they took it away from us.
27: Pregnant until she was shot in her pelvis. Her baby subsequently struck in his hand while inside her womb as they rode in her boyfriend's vehicle in Pleasant Grove on May 3rd.
5: I'm very angry.
27: According to...
8: They got in a fight with these two illegal aliens at a 7-Eleven. And this is the way they settle their disputes in Honduras and Guatemala, apparently. They just opened fire. Let's play one more. And again, see you tomorrow at Manzi Appraisers in Woburn. We'll be there from 2 to 5 for the Karen Reed auction. And if you want to learn more about the auction, go to J.J. Manning Auctioneers website or go to Manzi Appraisers website. Cut 16.
3: 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We do know that a one-year-old baby girl is here at Broward Health Medical Center. We're told in critical condition, fighting for her life. Two others are also here, and sadly, two other victims died in the crash.
4: A horrific crash involving a minivan, a white Dodge, and a motorcycle along I-75 by Indian Trace in Weston, leaving the westbound lane shut down for hours Sunday afternoon with the vehicles mangled and debris scattered all over the roadway. Traffic cameras rolling, showing the response. Ambulances on scene. In total, there are five victims.
8: Cuban national, Sierra Quiñones Lewis. See you tomorrow in Woburn. I'm Howie Carr. 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Spring has sprung, so it's time for you to think about you. 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
34: A big meeting in Beijing. I'm Lisa Lacera, Fox News. President Trump set to sit down with China's President Xi Jinping with Taiwan, the Iran conflict, and trade on the agenda.
35: President Trump says, I will be asking President Xi, a leader of extraordinary distinction, to open up China so that these brilliant people can work their magic and help bring the People's Republic to an even higher level. In fact, I promise that when we are together, which will be in a matter of hours, I will make that my very first request. That is why the president picked up NVIDIA's CEO Jensen Huang during an Air Force One refueling stop in Alaska, and that is why he's got Elon Musk back in the fold for at least a few days. Both of those CEOs are critical to keeping America ahead in the race for AI supremacy.
34: Fox's Peter Doocy in Beijing. A CIA whistleblower appeared before the Senate Homeland Security Committee. James Erdman claims there was a cover-up involving the origins of COVID-19, saying the CIA at first thought it came from a lab leak, but changed its position after Dr. Anthony Fauci got involved. Kentucky Republican Rand Paul.
0: For years, Americans were told to trust the experts, trust the agencies, trust the intelligence community, and trust the officials who assured us that they were following the science. But the evidence before the committee tells a very different story.
34: CIA calling the hearing nothing more than political theater. An oncologist who was traveling on the cruise ship where there was an outbreak of hantavirus, Dr. Stephen Kornfeld, says he is isolated at a hospital in Nebraska after he volunteered to take care of sick passengers. 17 other Americans are under observation. The remains of the second U.S. soldier who went missing during military exercises in Morocco has been recovered. The Army says specialist Mariah Simone Collington fell off a cliff during a recreational hike. 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
9: I'm Tori Gates with this WXTK News Update. No injuries reported after a construction crew struck a gas line in Brewster on Tuesday. First responders and National Grid were called to the scene in the 300 block of Millstone Road at around 1 p.m. Traffic in the area was detoured briefly. The incident remains under investigation. A 6-foot seal that was attacked by a shark washed up on Lucy Vincent Beach in Chilmark. The Aquinna Wampanoag Tribe's Department of Natural Resources received a call about the seal on Sunday, and an examination found wounds consistent with a shark bite. The diameter of the bite was 12 to 14 inches and did not appear to be a fresh wound. This indicated the seal was likely attacked further out to sea. The Cape is still experiencing mild drought conditions. The State Drought Management Task Force released its report for April this week. It shows southeast and western Massachusetts joining the Cape and Vineyard at the mild drought level. Nantucket remains in a significant drought as the island saw less than an inch of rain last month. Drought conditions have been an issue for the region for the past 2 years. Nationally, only 5 states are currently considered drought-free. Red Sox take on the Phillies once again tonight, 6:45 p.m. first pitch. I'm Tori Gates, News Radio 95 WXTK.
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18: 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With your Cape Cod traffic, I'm Lexi Mack and I've got your back.
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6: Variable cloud cover overnight tonight. I'm 1 degree outside. Meteorologist Danielle Noyce. Lows in the lower 50s. Tomorrow have the wet weather gear. Clouds thicken. Areas of rain off and on through the day. Some showers at times. Some heavier downpours at others. Highs in the upper 50s and around an inch of rain total. East-southeast wind 10 to 20 miles per hour. Friday, leftover scattered showers with highs in the mid-50s. For the only forecast you need to know, download our free 1 Degree Outside weather app in the App Store and Google Play.
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9: Welcome back to the Sean Hannity Show. My name is Rose. By the way, the phone number here is 1-800-941-SEAN, 1-800-941-SEAN. I'd love to take your phone calls today. I think we're going to have more time to do that. Looking forward to talking to you. Also, I want to remind everybody that not only did Linda do an interview with Sean, it's this afternoon, it's going to air at 4 o'clock hour. So make sure that you tune in for that because he's going to give us some really great updates. Also, Sean is doing a live show tonight from China. It's going to be a special 2 hours. Apparently, he's got some amazing interviews, but of course he does. He's Sean Hannity. So that's tonight, starting at 9, regular time, live from China. Make sure you tune in to the Sean Hannity TV show as well. But at 4, we'll hear from him then, too. You know, yesterday we had Newt Gingrich on, and we talked a little bit about the midterm elections. And it appears that American voters they're not so keen on Democrats at this time. And according to a recent CNN poll, because the numbers show that Democrats are slipping as each day goes by and Republicans are gearing up for the 2026 midterm election. And in some cases, if you look at certain polling, they are actually growing stronger. CNN reported that registered voters are now closely split in their partisan preference ahead of the midterms. That's actually good news. One of the things though that Newt Gingrich talked about yesterday was branding. He felt that we could really have a strong victory if we branded correctly and we messaged. But here's the thing. I remember the first term that Donald Trump had in the White House. And I was doing a lot of radio at the time. I mean, I was full-time radio. And I would be able to go to a number of sources to find out what he did today. And I mean, there was a list of his accomplishments, the first 100 days, beyond the first 100 days. I mean, it was easy to see and to find what it was he was doing. Now, I know that he's still doing things right now, but they're not making it as available to everyone as they once did. And I feel like that is so important right now. We need to talk about the positive, all of the things that he's been doing that are benefiting the American people. I mean, just taxes alone. So I feel like the branding and the messaging could be a little stronger. In fact, that is what Newt Gingrich talked about as being necessary for a victory in the fall. So I'm just hoping, I've got my fingers crossed, that they do a little better job of that. They did an amazing job first time around. It really was easy to find out. But Republicans are still trying to simplify their message going into the midterms. Even Jim Jordan spoke about that during an appearance on Breitbart News Daily. I saw the host asked him how Republicans could win the midterms, especially since the party in power usually faces that uphill battle. You know it. They've talked about that before. But Representative Jordan answered by boiling it down to what he called two sentences. They're crazy. We're not. Yeah, they are. So another great thing would be is to point all the crazy out. And you would think it would be obvious. It's so obvious to most of us, but there are so many on the left that just aren't getting it. So yeah, let's point out they're crazy, we're not. And he said that Republicans simply need to make that contrast clear to the American people. So I think it should be easy, but they are crazy. And in fact, President Trump said the same thing. Now, J.D. Vance was talking today, and we're going to get into this a little bit more later in the program. But one of the things he talked about, I noticed towards the end when he was taking questions, the Dream Team came up. And you've even heard President Trump talk about the Dream Team. And when he talks about the Dream Team, he talks about Marco Rubio and J.D. Vance. And I have to tell you, personally, it's just fun to watch just how much I've always liked Marco Rubio, but he has really grown and he's just really shown himself to be quite the statesman. But I have some information, and it's really hitting the social media platforms really strong right now, going back to 2015 on some of the things that Rubio said that were very prescient. So we're going to talk about that. We'll talk about the Dream Team, all of that coming up. 1-800-941-SHAWN, 1-800-941-SHAWN, 1-800-941-SHAWN. Call me. I'd love to hear from you today. This is the Sean Hannity Show. My name is Rose.
4: 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Now, this LE, as in law enforcement launchers, was engineered for police, relied upon by law enforcement globally every single day. 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
10: I'm Tori Gates with this WXTK News Update. The Barnstable County Department of Health is monitoring an ongoing investigation into the cruise ship cases of the Andes virus. This is a rare form of hantavirus, which is transmitted by contact with infected rodents or exposure to their droppings, urine, or saliva. It is the only hantavirus with documented potential for person-to-person transmission, though this is uncommon. Local officials are coordinating with the Massachusetts Department of Public Health and the CDC, and they're following established federal guidance. There are no documented human cases in the U.S. and risk to the public remains low. Traffic restrictions were lifted on the Bourne Bridge this morning. The Army Corps of Engineers reports all four travel lanes open today after the completion of a paving and repair project. This project began on April 27th and finished a week ahead of schedule. Orleans voters have approved a Proposition 2.5 override for a new fire station. The $55 million project is being accommodated by approval of spending $600,000 to purchase a half acre of land on Eldridge Park Way. Red Sox taking on the Phillies tonight, 6:45 p.m. starter. I'm Tori Gates, News Radio 95 WXTK.
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